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0: 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That's okay. They're looking for something they can hang their hat on. Yeah, Trump said it, but look at this. Did you know? I mean, that's how dumb it is. 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We're back after this.
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0: because we can. 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

0: news this hour from Town Hall. I'm Keith Peters in Washington. The White House says President Trump is switching planes again. He's back to the old Air Force One.
1: Press Secretary Caroline Leavitt says the new Air Force One is perfectly safe, but will receive additional upgrades and enhancements. President Trump had earlier said,
2: they're going to be sending it in. They'll have it be maxed out. It'll take about a month.
1: The president's use of the new red, white, and navy blue aircraft faced scrutiny, not only because it was gifted by Qatar, but also because it appears to not be equipped with some of the same missile detection and countermeasure systems as the older jets. Earlier this month, the president left the NATO summit in Turkey on the older, baby blue Air Force One, stopped at a base in the UK, and then swapped back onto the new plane. Ed Donahue, Washington.
0: Tropical storm Bertha has formed south of the Gulf Coast of the United States. National Hurricane Center.

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1: 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That is Iranian missiles striking all over the Middle East and U.S. dropping high-powered bombs and missiles vaporizing 20-story buildings. It is all hell breaking loose on every front. And I'm going to analyze every angle of it here today. But in the final equation, what has happened is at the global level, the globalists had the COVID lockdown to shut down the world economy and to put the average person into debt. The ultra-rich doubled their wealth during the COVID scam. The general public lost half their wealth during the COVID scam. Upwards of 70% of Americans are now paycheck to paycheck. Right at 70% also can't pay their credit card bills, about 68%. And now if you have energy prices continue to explode, accelerating inflation, and you have massive cuts in the amount of fertilizer being produced because of the Ukraine war and the Iran war, both regions produce large parts of the fertilizer, then you have mass famine baked in as early as this fall, accelerating through the winter. Huge migration into Europe is already estimated by the UN. We, of course, broke all that before they did. My point is I don't just listen to them. I already know what they're going to say before they say it. And that happens to be true, that it is going to cause mass famine. And of course, they'll then exacerbate all of that and then organize the third world to invade us further. And again, you can put up a map of the general areas being struck in the tens of thousands of different strikes on energy. And the sides in the New World War are Russia, China, North Korea, Iran, and then their allies, smaller countries like Yemen. And then on the, quote, our side, there is the U.S., NATO, the U.K., Canada, Australia, and New Zealand. India tries to stay out of it, but they're actually allied with Israel, so they're tacitly supporting all this while playing both sides in the energy war. But if you look at that basic map, that is not representative of all the strikes. That's just the general areas of the bombardments that are going on. And if you can see, that just slices right down through Eastern Europe into Central Asia, into the Near East, or Western Asia, as it's called technically. And we now have Russia cutting its oil exports by more than half. They're not exporting any diesel. They're also cutting natural gas exports. You have the West blowing up the Nord Stream pipeline 3 years ago. That doesn't help as well. That supplied Europe with about 40% of its gas. Europe is grinding into total depression. They're about the worst hit in any industrialized world. But we're feeling the pain here. Roughly half of U.S. farmers have decided not to plant their main crops this year or to cut back because of fertilizer shortages and increased prices of fertilizer and, of course, diesel. The average price of 87-octane gasoline is over $4. The average price of diesel is $5-plus dollars. So not a good situation. And this has all been designed with Israel through the Rothschilds launching the war on February 28th. So what are we, 142, 143? I'm going from memory. And now we are off to the races on the threat escalation ladder. So we're 142 days, 10 hours, 10 minutes, 20 seconds into this disaster that Trump was asked last week. And he said it may last 19 years of the Vietnam War. Of course, Vietnam War lasted 11 years. You count the Gulf of Tonkin, 64, false flag is when we started, or advisors being put in 60, then you could say it lasted 15, 16 years. But regardless, this is a new forever war, and it is unlike any of the other forever wars that were done to countries that couldn't control energy,

and did not have the weapon systems that Iran had and were not getting the aid on with high-tech guidance systems of the satellites of Russia and China. And so this is all escalating very, very, very quickly. Iran is 4,500 square miles. Gaza was 140 square miles. The Israelis have still not taken all of Gaza 3 years later. The cost of thousands of dead, tens of thousands on the Palestinian side. But Trump is now strongly leaning towards, that was reported here months ago, but it was officially in the Washington Post, New York Times, leaked by the White House, that they are strongly considering and leaning towards ground invasion. So let's play a short little infographic that I find to be very accurate, though limited in its scope. It could be 2 hours long and not even cover it all, about the disaster of attacking and now trying to invade Iran. And Trump's doing camel nose into the tent flap, incrementalism, sleepwalking us into Armageddon. First, he says Kirk Island, which is a sitting duck, then our troops will be attacked on Kirk Island, and then we'll have to invade into the 3,000-foot sheer cliffs and the 8,000-foot mountains that surround it. And then behind that, they've got 15,000-foot mountains. And then on to the east and north, they have 18,000-foot mountains, but we've just got to contend with 10,000-foot mountains completely encircling all of the south and the west there. As you can see, some nice 15,000-foot mountains over there on the north as well. Not a very good place to invade. The best place would be, obviously, we can't get there because it's not one of our allies, is the east there. But those are nice 5,000 and 6,000 and 8,000-foot mountains as well, continuous, layered. Let me see, that's 3 or 4 mountain ranges for you right there. And of course, complete armed camp inside. That's why no one has ever been able to take over Persia. Absolute nightmare. We have been absolutely sleptwalked into this by design by Israel. That way the globalists get to collapse U.S. world economy, and Israel gets a smokescreen for the U.S. to be seen as the great Satan, while the little Satan can run around and do whatever it wants. I would use the analogy, which I coined, everybody uses now. I'm just proud of that, that Israel is like the little engineer that sits on top of the 7-foot-tall retarded giant. And then the two combined make Master Blaster, who runs Barter Town. Master Blaster runs Barter Town with that great Mel Gibson movie with Tina Turner, Mad Max Beyond Thunderdome. Who runs Barter Town? Master Blaster runs Barter Town. And it's not just me saying this. There's a consensus. In fact, there isn't a think tank, the Rand Corporation, the Pentagon. There's hundreds of them. They all concur that this is an absolute disaster and that the prospects for victory are less than 10%. And that's what Trump was told 140-something days ago before this all started. And then you get all these retired generals, though, that are on the payroll of Fox News and on the payroll of the Israelis. And they are telling you that we're about to win. They're about to collapse any day. Just press the gas all the way down to the floorboard. Or as they say in aviation, balls to the walls. I remember when I was about 10 or 11, I was singing some rock song about balls to walls. And my mother heard me in my room playing, and she goes, "Turn that off. That sounds like some kind of nasty thing." I never knew what it meant. I was like, "Oh, I guess that means." And then later I looked it up. And no, it's from World War II, because it would be a ball on the throttle. And it meant press it all the way down into the control panel, meaning turn your engines up all the way. Pedal to the metal. Balls to the walls. It's coming with NXS, start of the next segment. You got to get your balls to the walls. Well, we are balls to the walls now. And it ain't good. And so we'll see how balls to the walls turns out here, folks, with a bunch of people that have high IQs and are crazed and do think it's the end of the world. And you got some of the Orthodox Jews think they're going to make the Messiah come back, telling Netanyahu constantly, make him come back. Oh, I'm trying. With the war, and you got the Christian Zionists thinking they're going to make Jesus come back. A collection of lunatics. So I'm on the side of getting all the crazy people to stop killing each other. You know, I know 3 or 4 people, 4 people good

One's a lawyer. Now there's a doctor. I don't know what this thing is about pit bulls. They're very sweet dogs till they're not. But the way they're bred is they'll just flip a switch and chew you to death. But I know three or four people that were into pit bull rescues all the thing forever, and where they have pit bulls, and their pit bulls start fighting, and they reach down to stop them and get fingers and stuff bit off. I mean, I've seen this over and over. I'm sure you've heard about it. This is like an ongoing thing. Or they attacked their four-year-old, or, you know, it's and Israel and Iran are like two foaming-at-the-mouth pit bulls, and us getting involved is like sticking our face down in the middle of it. Stupid! I'm not for Israel. I'm not for Iran, because they're two pit bulls, and they're going to chew each other up. And now here we are in the middle of it. Here's that breakdown of the ground invasion that Trump is getting ready to announce. And we better be horrified of this. We better be putting pressure on Trump. But see, he can only escalate that way. Ground invasion or nukes. And then we nuke. Well, then it, in most studies, triggers a larger nuclear war. And before North Korea and Pakistan ever said a few months ago, we'll nuke Israel if you nuke them. We have a defense deal. And are we going to roll the dice and hope Pakistan or North Korea doesn't do that? Pentagon so far didn't ever go after North Korea because that sure will blow them off the map more than they blow us off the map. But in most of the studies, that exchange, we start hitting North Korea, China gets involved. In most of the studies, if Pakistan nukes somebody, India's going to nuke them. China's then going to nuke India. You know, they hate each other more than they hate us. I know for everybody that's got blinders on that's either pro-Israel and just only cares about Israel and doesn't want to think about repercussions, and other folks that only hate Israel and only know about Israel, they hear about Pakistan with nukes or China. They go, oh, you're diverting from Israel. No, I'm talking about different pieces of the engine here. I mean, I know that's threatening to a lot of you that are either pro-Israel or anti-Israel. Just everything is just limited to whatever's one-dimensionally happening there. All this other stuff fits in. I mean, literally, you got Mark Levin. We got to strike. We got to use nukes. You've got Lindsey Graham saying to use nukes before he made the jump into hyperspace. And then do you know what the Pentagon reports say? Again, what did the Pentagon leak 5 days before Israel struck and drug us in? And Trump was leaning towards not attacking, so Israel hit first, and Netanyahu's now bragged about that. And Rubio admits it. Said, no, Israel hit, so we had to hit because we hit our bases. Said, are you saying, hey, we're not with Israel when that happened? Let you guys fight it out. Like, you know, Godzilla fighting the other monster. We'll just let them fight, but not us. No, we have to get involved. And the Pentagon leaked. And Levin and all them called for an investigation. It was the chairman of the Joint Chiefs. So that got shut down real quick because they wanted Trump to read it in the paper. He didn't listen to them in the meetings. And they said, what'd they say? 92% chance the mullahs don't fall for at least a year, probably not even then. And 100% chance they close the strait. They've already passed a law to do it. And then that's going to be a protracted war, and then you're not going to have an off-ramp, Mr. President. Now, they told him, if you want to just hit infrastructure and hit missiles and say we're degrading them further at Midnight Hammer 2.0, do that. Not like the Pentagon are little doves or pro-Mullah. And the Mossad told Trump we'd win, and Ben-Gavir did, their intelligence head, their national security head, who's just a crazed maniac, and so did Netanyahu, but even IDF. Remember this, you look this up, Israeli papers, IDF said, no, we don't think they'll fall. Now, if you want to degrade them, we agree with the Pentagon, we're all for bombing them. But get us more missile defense systems. So we got led into this by a guy that's facing prison, and Ben-Gavir, who's a literal cartoon character running around foaming at the mouth. I have a new video of him today. Stomping around, leading troops into Gaza, saying, it's all ours, mine, mine, mine, mine. What do we do today, Ben-Gavir? The same thing we do every day, conquer the world. It's like Pinky in the Brain or something. He goes, look at this death chamber where we execute people. I'm going to kill you in here. That was over the weekend. And then he beats up people, Tila people trying to bring rice in, whether you dislike him or not. I mean, it's just he beats people up on camera while they're handcuffed. Big, giant, fat guy, looks like he weighs 450 pounds. I mean, it's like John Candy beating up people, and I've got death chambers. It's mine, mine, mine. Greater Israel, we're taking all of Lebanon. Burn it all, kill them all, burn them, kill, kill. These are quotes. Kill, kill, kill. And you know the people behind this have turned these guys off their leashes because they want

0: big confrontation. They want the big Guderdamarong, the battle of the gods. This is satanic, folks. The mullahs are foaming at the mouth. Everyone's foaming at the mouth. The Christian Zionists are literally jerking off to this. They love it. They're going to make Jesus come back. Yep, it's all one giant energy world war. Boom. See what's going on there? And who's it hurt? It hurts you and me and every country in the world, and it really hurts people that are living on subsistence, less than $1 a day. And when 50% of your paycheck's spent on energy and food, you get unrest and degrading society. At 60%, you get war on the streets. We're almost at 60% in most of the world right now. People are just quietly getting sick, getting ill, no medicine. They get really skinny, and oh, they just died of a cold. No, they died of malnutrition. Tens of millions. Netanyahu, Israel will reach the kingdom and make it to Messiah's return. Mainstream Israeli newspapers. I can show you 100 clips of top rabbis in English saying, we need you to launch the war. Make him come. Make Messiah come. Netanyahu in Hebrew, I'm doing it. I'm working hard. I'm doing it. We have killed the calf. We are preparing to take the other top minister. We need to blow up the Temple Mount and blame it on the Iranians. On TV. Yes, yes, yes, let's do that. Another fabulous idea. Demonic. Evil. Crazy town. So let's go to this infographic. I'm going to go to Robert Pape, extremely respected military and political scientist, and what he had to say. But here's the infographic.
1: Do you know that it is a gigantic task to launch a ground invasion in Iran? Let's analyze. Iran's geography is a natural fortress. Encircled by towering mountain ranges, it naturally repels invaders. From the west, the Zagros Mountains run 1,600 kilometers along Iraq, with peaks over 4,000 meters and narrow passes that choke armor and expose convoys. This is the reason why during the 1980s Iran-Iraq War, Iraqi troops took Khorramshahr but stalled in Khuzestan foothills, trapped by terrain in an 8-year stalemate, costing over 1 million total casualties. To the north, the Alborz Mountains shield Tehran, abruptly climbing from the Caspian Sea's shores, funneling any assault into deadly choke points. Eastern borders with Afghanistan feature jagged uplands prone to flash floods. The interior? Vast, scorching deserts like Dasht-e-Kavir's salt flats and Dasht-e-Lut's 158-degree heat. Quicksand for vehicles is hell for troops. Southern coasts along the Persian Gulf lead straight into Zagros foothills, complicating amphibious landings. Spanning 1.65 million square kilometers, Iran's terrain would demand immense logistics. It also favors the decentralized mosaic defense doctrine of the Islamic Revolutionary Guard Corps, ensuring local units continue fighting even if the capital falls. If anyone knows history, ground invasion of Iran isn't just tough, it's a strategic nightmare.
0: Now, we're going to go do Robert Pape here in a moment, but first, remember, J.R.R. Tolkien created a map of Middle-earth and around Mordor that was built to be totally impregnable. It looks just like Iran. Blow up Mordor. Looks just like Iran. Of course, he was a veteran of World War I and said he wrote the book as a composite of the world. Mordor, I mean, Iran is worse than Mordor. That's hilarious. Worse than Mordor. Can't make it up. Let's go to Robert Pape, one of the most respected military and political scientists in the world. Just go read his bio, read all his predictions that have come true. Here is Robert Pape on Iran being the most difficult conflict the United States has faced since World War II. And I've been telling you that, right? And I get the neocons. That's just a bunch of sand towel heads. We'll deal with them boys and take care of them right now. How's it going? Do your homework before you shoot your mouths off. Go to the report.
2: This Iran war. Taking on Iran, we've taken

0: on the most difficult country to beat since Germany in World War II. Or maybe the Soviet Union. Okay, but Iran wasn't a great power like Germany, and it wasn't a great power like the Soviet Union. We're making Iran a major power as we go forward. But this was the biggest one, much more difficult than Vietnam, much more difficult than Iraq, much more difficult than Afghanistan. And so the consequences of taking on that much more dangerous, difficult foe are going to be with us really significantly longer. This is not just going away. We don't have an easy out over the next few weeks.
1: Are we spending like, what is it, $500 million a day in this war?
0: It's probably $1 to $2 billion a day. Now, with the funny account, the phony, so at the moment, I don't trust any of the accounting coming out of the administration.
2: It's $2.3 billion.
0: So when I look at what is likely the cost of this war, about 2 weeks into the war, the Trump administration went to Congress to get an extra $200 billion to cover the next 6 months of the war. $200 billion for about 180 days.
2: Yeah, the numbers are out. They're estimated that just militarily cost $2.3 billion a day. Now it's escalated from $1.5 billion a day. And, of course, a ground invasion, they're saying, will probably cost $5, $10 billion a day. That sounds good. But, of course, the real cost is going to be in lives, and it's going to be in the economy with the energy crisis, because if you think oil at $90 a barrel is bad, Trump comes out and says, we got a peace deal again. The mullahs want a peace deal. He said that Sunday, and so oil went down, but notice gas prices didn't go down, because this up and down in oil price, the companies are having to factor that in, the refinery, so it's going up, up, up, up, up, up, up. And most estimates are, if there's a ground invasion, we're looking at $200 a barrel oil instead of $90. And if you want to pay $8 a gallon, you're going to enjoy yourself. If you like the COVID lockdowns and you like your paycheck not going anywhere and you like losing your house and you like losing your car, while we got Muslims that we've been brought in by our evil governments, by the millions running around in New York and Dearborn, Michigan, mayors and people saying they are with Iran and are getting ready to come after us, you're like, we'll take care of them. I know that. But the point is, we have been walked into this disaster, this mother of all fiascos. I've got a lot more on this when we come back, and then we're going to shift gears into all the other news and huge guests and your calls today. 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
6: 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Ever wondered why Tommy Cool gives a high four? I'm a stickler. Let me explain. The odds of a rattlesnake bite are 1 in 40,000. Still, I got bit when I was 3. 1 in 40,000. The odds of a second rattlesnake bite are over 1 in a billion. I must be special. I got bit again 12 years ago. The folks who cared for me the first time were sticklers. No lasting damage. The second time, not sticklers. 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Daylight, twilight, even after midnight. High four. 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
1: Go, go, go, go!
0: They're sweeping the whole base! Oh, no! Ah!

war with Iran. Full war with Russia. Russia says they're going to escalate, start hitting NATO targets very soon outside of Ukraine. They threatened to attack Poland. Poland's now pulling back. So this is a real game of Russian roulette that endangers everybody and guaranteed is going to absolutely devastate our economy. Alert, Iran issues warning, declares commercial ship traffic is now permanently banned in the Strait of Hormuz. Remember, President Trump a month ago today signed the MOU, Memorandum of Understanding, ending the Iran war on his 80th birthday. And I said, it's not over. Iran simply said that they agreed to the list of things to discuss and debate. Israel responded by hitting Lebanon, Iran, you name it. Here's Iran, where they signed on to the MOU. And Iran says they have absolutely no trust in the United States, even if they ever did a deal, because they said Israel basically runs the United States when it comes to foreign policy. I agree with that. U.S. air defenses struggling against Iranian missiles report. That's at AlexJonesLive.com. That's right out of the Pentagon. As Trump flirts with the idea of ground invasion in Iran, either with U.S. boots on the ground or other forces, a reminder of why it would be disastrous. We already went over that. Meanwhile, Iran has seemingly cracked the code on beating U.S. missile defenses. U.S. officials say their missiles are flying faster and pulling crazy maneuvers, making them tough to stop. Plus, their aim is getting

0: a lot better. There's a big suspicion, under your suspicion, that China and Russia is helping them out with the targeting tech with satellites, Wall Street Journal. And now, Houthis announce a naval blockade of Saudi Arabia. The group says it will target any ships entering and leaving Saudi ports. The Houthis control parts of Yemen along the Bab el-Mandab Strait, which they say they're going to close, a critical artery for global trade that they have repeatedly threatened to shut down, much like Iran did the Strait of Hormuz. The waterway provides access to the Suez Canal and is of strategic importance to global trade, among other things. Persian Gulf countries transport their oil to Europe through it. Relations between the Houthis and Saudi Arabia escalated last week following an exchange of strikes on each other's airports. So we also have Iran targeting and taking out most of the Middle East high-tech radar that's also used for targeting missiles. The U.S. responds by blowing up their bridges. We have 17 dead U.S. troops, hundreds and hundreds wounded, and it's just intensifying. We also have Israeli submarines popping up here and there. They're known to carry nuclear cruise missiles on them. Let's go ahead and get to Trump, a short clip of him talking about how he's striking Iran to punish them for our dead troops. And then we have Rubio saying we need the world to help them open the strait. Well, it was closed before Israel struck 143 days ago. Here's the footage of that.
1: We hit them very hard again tonight, and we did that in honor of the probably three, it's probably three as opposed to two, great patriots.
2: But other countries need to begin to step up and provide whether hardware or finances to help carry that burden. It is not the United States' job to protect different from the entire planet forever.
0: Again, that's out on the tarmac. The audio is not really clear, so let me just read you what Rubio said. Rubio asked other countries to help the U.S., quote, we're trying to protect global shipping. The other countries need to step up and carry out the burden. It is not the United States' job to protect the entire planet forever. Well, why did we follow Israel in and do this when Iran had passed a law last June, 14 months ago, saying that if we struck them in a big way, they were going to close the Strait of Hormuz? It's a chicken or an egg type scenario. Ninth night of strikes, Trump honoring fallen heroes and hitting Iran hard. CENTCOM pounded Iran command centers, surveillance and maritime targets overnight after Iran killed U.S. service members. Fox News called it murder. Well, I mean, yeah, it's a war. I'm not glad they're dead, but I mean, what do you think's going on here? President Trump will hit them very hard again tonight in honor of those great patriots. No more games. Iran can't have nukes. Can't attack our troops shipping. Diplomacy only works if they actually change behavior. Attacking ships instead of honoring agreements shows they understand only strength. Trump's not playing. America's responding decisively. Okay, Trump said about 100 times that we've gotten rid of their missiles. They don't have any missiles left. And the Pentagon said, no, they got about 70% of their missiles, we think. And they just caught a bunch of them. They were trying to ship in disguised inside gasoline tankers that just pop open and have these things in them. And I want Iran to stop. I said 143 days ago when this began on that Saturday show, I said if I could hit a button and send the mullahs to Mars, I'd do it. But wishes are wishes. So that's not where we are. And so those of us that said this would happen were right. And the people that love war, and a lot of them that are on the warmonger payroll, the Israeli payroll and other payrolls, they all said that, you know, if we just cheerlead and magically support this and get Congress to give more money, which they've done, hundreds and hundreds and hundreds of billions of dollars is what this war has already cost, that then it'll all turn out good. Well, that's not what's happening right now. And even the group that says they'd make some deals with Trump has been told by the Iranian military that's decentralized, we're not going to follow that. So we're in it now. And so everybody that loves wars and thinks it's an entertaining thing to watch on TV and it makes you prideful to see stuff blowing up, Trump loves to watch the 2 or 3 minutes every morning they give him. And then they put up the same video on Fox of, oh, look, we blew up this 18-wheeler, and we blew up this bridge, and we blew up this building, and we blew up this college. And then the Iranians just get more and

more support for their government. And the Iranians just get more and more pissed off. Then Rubio says we've got to get back to where we were before the strait was closed. Well, gee, who got the strait closed? Who did this? And I know that a lot of people out there just don't understand military issues. And so the patriotic thing to do is just support the war. So I support the reinstatement of the draft for men and women. And I support Europe bringing the draft back, which they're doing. And I support having a full war with Russia that goes nuclear and one with Iran. And I think it's just time to be patriotic and time to have a new world war that goes nuclear. And that will fix all the transgenderism, the drag queen story times, and all the Satanism. And maybe that is what needs to happen, because you know they say that the gods first make mad those they would destroy. And so I'm starting to come around to the thought of Netanyahu and Ben-Gavir, that who cares if the whole world's nuked, including Israel, as long as Israel can reemerge out of bunkers, whoever's left in 50 years, 100 years, and take over the Middle East when everybody's dead, and then we can reemerge, you know, our elites out of their bunkers too, which they have a plan for. That's a great reset for the world and a depopulation thing. I mean, who can deny that people are bad for the earth? So just nuclear winter and fallout is a good thing. And also radiation is put down a lot, but they admit a lot of the interesting mutations that have happened, not just in humans, but in other life forms, has come from radiation. So we can accelerate our evolution. Well, yeah, a lot of people have, you know, 5 or 6 eyes and 3 arms and 4 legs and stuff like that for, you know, a few thousand years, but out of that could come some really cool mutations. So I want to say this now. I am ready to take the money from Israel. I would like 20 million like you offered the Trump's head of social media, who they're now trying to fire, as he told Tucker about it 3 weeks ago. And he was traitorous. He's an American citizen. He should take money from a foreign power, 20 million. I will take it. And I will support a nuclear war and a greater Israel and the total death of billions of people. I now support it. That's called satire, folks, before people take the clip out and say, you illustrate absurdity by being absurd. I don't think anybody seriously could think I was being serious right there. But that is where we are. All right, I have covered this, and I've spent 45 minutes on it. And boy, do I have a lot of other really important news and important information. So I'm going to table this now. And we're going to look at a bunch of other big issues here. And I want to tell you the big stuff we've got. And none of this is really in the order of importance. It's all extremely important. We now know a lot more. And of course, we knew at the time, but now the documents are out. It was Obama that made them change the crime reporting, where when a brown person or black person commits a crime, they say they're white in the crime statistics, so you can say that whites are these evil criminals. And I'm not like, oh, look at the brown people are committing more crime. I'm saying you're not going to frame me with that line. So we've got some examples of that. We also have the Navy SEAL I've had on the show who thinks he killed bin Laden. They did raid a building protected by the military in Pakistan. They did kill a guy who looked just like bin Laden. Some said it was a body double. But nobody can say the guy hadn't been in a bunch of combat and highly decorated. And he's been on the show before, so I'm going to tell the producers, let's try to get him on. But the guy that reportedly killed bin Laden's come out and said he doesn't think Charlie Kirk was shot with 30-06. Looks like an exploding microphone to him. And I told you back about a month ago that I talked to a lot of Navy SEALs, Delta Force guys, Army, Green Berets, and they all early on said, doesn't look like a 30-06, obviously. But now they've got even more prominent people, some of the most prominent soldiers ever, coming out and saying that. Also, on the war front, Germany to join French nuclear exercise, preparing for nuclear war with Russia. Mondami says he may still order Netanyahu's arrest when he comes to New York in September. D.C. Circuit Court gives Trump a huge election integrity victory win. Got a bunch of election fraud news just 3 months out from the midterms. Huge stack of flock news. Wow, that's really coming to a head. I meant to get to that Saturday, but I had some stuff I had to take care of, so I'd do a special Saturday show, but I'll be getting into some of that today in detail. Also, police find a dead body at the gangster home

of squad member Anaina Presley's home. But what's interesting is he's a convicted high-level narcotics trafficker, 2006, spent a bunch of time in prison, and then now he's the head of public safety over the police in Boston. Famously mafia run by the FBI and Whitey Bulger and all those nice folks. Yeah. And I'm sure nothing will be done by the DOJ on that front. Also, we now know it was the produce out of Mexico. It's making everybody sick with explosive diarrhea and the deadly bacteria that's also killed some people. Of course, the main group buying that's Taco Bell. I remember jokes at the time saying, don't explosive diarrhea, don't eat Taco Bell. Turns out the meme is now real. FDA announces testing that linked Taylor Farms from Mexico to nationwide Silo Capora outbreak that was continues. So now they're linking it to Taco Bell, but now they're saying maybe not. Point is, this stuff is all over the place. All sorts of nice third world bacteria here now. I said this last week when he was on Rogan. A lot of times I break things because I don't just wait for the corporate media to say so. I mean, I said 2 years ago, I said, we're now in a new world war, and soon you'll see the Rand Corporation, the Pentagon, and the Russians say that. And about a week later, they all came out and said, yeah, this is officially now a new world war. You have all the different ingredients to it and different proxy wars and regions and different blocks against each other. And so I said, J.D. Vance is breaking with the White House and breaking with Trump on the war and on Epstein and everything else. That's what he did. And then now it's in the London Telegraph and the Washington Post everywhere. J.D. Vance breaks ranks in gamble for power with Trump. So, wow, that's breaking today. Wow, did you know that happened? People say, well, how are you saying he broke with him? I haven't seen it in the news. Well, I can see what it is. See, a lot of times I say something first, and I'll tell you, I'm saying it. So that's all coming up. And then we've got the disturbing trans Maine Senate candidate who is very creepy, saying that he puts tampons in his butt. Trans Maine Senate candidate claims he bleeds through his rectum when he's on his monthly period. Quote, when you don't have the proper hole, it finds other exits. And everyone's agreeing. Yes, you have a uterus attached to your lower intestine. Yes, that's right. This is who wants access to our children. Top blob maxer of 2026. That's all coming up. And so much more today. We also have the Muslims have joined in with the EU committee and the Olympic committee saying ban women wearing short skirts in the Olympics or leotards. And people really roasted them. So I'm going to torture you today with some of the videos that the Muslim groups want banned. And we have the Muslims running around completely insane. A lot of that, I mean, I can only really scratch the surface as I did all 4 hours on them. But they won the mayor in North Dallas, the richest area in Texas, is Frisco, hands down. That's the most money, the most billionaires, the most everything. And now the Muslims have the mayor and most of the city council, and they announced Sharia law will be installed on the dais. And we have video of that for you. Also, there's this thing about crazed Sikhs. I'm not attacking Sikhs in general, though they go back to the thuggy that prayed and killed people in India. But they have this thing where they display and bug their eyes out and make demon faces. And so imagine you're at a major gym and there's a guy with daggers and knives all over him. And then he's making gorilla sounds and running around. And they said, sir, you're not allowed to be in here with swords and daggers. And then he complained and they fired the lady saying, well, because it's liberal, just like in England, 13 groups can have knives that aren't white. Now, a white person cannot have a knife. They're even talking about banning butcher knives. They throw you in jail for it. You can have a plastic Zelda sword. A guy went to jail for that. He had a video game sword. He got video game paraphernalia. They said, oh, you're a white guy. You know, 6 months in jail. You're not allowed to have a Zelda sword, plastic toy sword. But if you're Muslim or Sikh or anything else, you're allowed to. Not if you're Scottish, not if you're Irish. Of course, it's my religion to have a 9mm as well on my side. But that doesn't count. But for them, it does. You can go in and growl and be aggressive and bug your eyes out at everybody and just do whatever you want. And if you don't, it's like

Like when in Canada and in the Netherlands and in England, they do it as an activism thing. Men go in and they say, I want a pap smear on my cervix. And the nurse or doctor, they've all been fired in every case. It's a nurse or a doctor, sometimes both. They come in and they say, sir, you have a large penis. And the guy says, no, I want you to do my pap smear. And it's part of the activism. And they tell them, well, you stick your arm up my rear end and check my uterus. And they say, no, I'm not doing it. And you are fired. You have a crazy person come in, spread their legs. In a couple of cases, they stunk. One man had a giant penis, it said in the police report, and tattoos all over him, and was obviously on drugs. And just some crazy homeless person spreads their legs and tells a woman, you know, do this to me. And he says, no, I'm not going to perform a weird sick sexual act on you. I'm a medical professional. You're fired. You must bow to the insanity. You must worship. Oh, I've got a trans drag queen story time where they have the children, a new video just saying, I am trans. I love trans. Trans is fun. I am trans. Trans is fun. Just brainwashing. Mind control. Total mind control. It's all coming up. And you know what can stop these people? Exposing them, not bowing to them, not following their political correctness, speaking out against them. All right. And funding this operation and getting incredible products at the same time. You know, I don't hype things. I'm all about being accurate. Just like our information, well, our products are amazing. 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Time is just flying by. Also, the new summer apparel. We can show you some B-roll of that. I designed most of these. I think they're great designs. People love them. I like the simple Betsy Ross flag on a royal blue shirt that says Rebel Scum since 1776. America, 76, 250 years. Look at that bad boy. And then we've got wife beaters. Everybody wanted those. Well, you've got cool 1980 style tank tops that say Make Orwell Fiction Again. Don't Spy on Me. Flock cameras. I love the new outdoor performance. Very lightweight white dress shirt. Super comfortable. Absolutely amazing. It's like an outdoor, really light. You could exercise in it, but it looks like a dress shirt. There is so much cool stuff. More freedom, ladies and gentlemen. Also, notice this is all the rage now. We had it first. Nixon for 28. Shut up, hippie. Nixon's now a huge trend. And so much more. A whole section on Nixon shirts. All the coolest ball caps, and it funds the operation. And this is just the new stuff. Then you've got the classic bestsellers page. 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Look at all those bad boys. Those are the bestsellers of all time. And then we've got the bestsellers of the new shirts up there as well. And I've also called for a white trash line. I'm saying I am in a funny way. Classic like, trucker shirts with like a hot chick on the front with the American flag all posterized. Those are up there now. There is so much cool stuff at thealexjonesstore.com. Got a politically incorrect line. If you're looking for whatever it is, I mean, they say the American flag is politically correct. They say the Gadsden flag is politically correct. Well, so we got the good old battle flag of the Confederacy up there for you, just in everybody's face, whatever. It's all about having fun and exercising our First Amendment in the face of the leftist. But nothing's more triggering than the Gulf of America shirt to the left. I just absolutely hate it. TheAlexJonesStore.com.
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15. I sent it this morning. You should have had it. I'm not mad at the crew. I am not mad at the crew, but I am mad at you. 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

0: 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I now have all the Aquapure Ultimate Water Filter shower heads from the Alex Jones store.
1: There's something about this water I feel kind of funny. 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
2: These stormtroopers are not warriors. 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
0: Drink your water, troopers. I am sending you to the desert planet of Tatooine. 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
3: 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Me too. 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I thought you'd never ask.

0: 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Ha ha ha. 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

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You want answers? 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

number two of this live Monday, July 20th, Monday transmission 2026. Here's what I want to do. I want to open the phones up on the Iran situation escalating completely out of control, Trump leaning towards ground invasion, the facts there. I want to hear from a specific group, and I want it to be first-time callers so you get through and you're not on hold a long time. I want to hear from veterans, people that have operated missile systems, ground troops, logistics. Maybe you worked on a C-130, were a crew chief on a helicopter. I don't care if you flew a desk, because I love all the different angles and perspectives. If you heard me last hour do 45 minutes on Iran, and you heard me play different clips of different geopolitical experts, military experts, do you think I'm wrong, or am I right? Or am I overall right? Am I wrong about something? We're 143 days into this fiasco, and then we're going right up the escalation ladder. What do you think is happening? What do you think we should do? If you agree with me, what are the off-ramps for Trump? Because the mullahs are being belligerent because they think it's the end of the world, and they've got a bunch of missiles, and they've got Iran and allied with China and Russia giving them telemetry with the satellites to hit us. They're taking out our ships, our bases, our radar. Our media is like, oh, our bases are empty. Oh, no, they're not empty, all of them. It's killing troops and wounding them. And the radar is giant and expensive. You can't move it around. They've taken out basically all of our super high-tech radar that's used for weapons targeting, you name it. And they've taken out a bunch of the desalinization plants of countries that have our bases in them. It is causing people to flee the UAE. It is shaking their economy to the core. And remember, Trump said they were out of missiles. And he said a month ago when he was 80th birthday at the UFC fight, oh, I'm signing the MOU. In fact, we haven't played Trump signs the MOU. That's clip 29. I mean, this is historic. I want to get your take on that. And then the Iran situation is only one part of the larger New World War. And we're in that now. The question is, will it go nuclear? We already put the maps up showing all the way up from Russia and Ukraine, right down through Eastern Europe, right into the Middle East, the energy war. A lot of big graphics show that, and that's what this is. And at the end of the day, BlackRock and the globalists are very happy because it is wrecking the average country's economy, and the average person pushes into debt, and the central banks have unlimited money to loan out. They want to bankrupt the world economy as a great reset and bring in the world government central bank digital currencies. But yeah, look at this map. Nations on every continent will be directly impacted, already are. If you think gas prices at $4.10 an average is bad, if you think diesel over $5 a gallon is bad, they estimate it could go up double if there's a ground invasion. It's all one energy world war. Other commodity supply chains, from fertilizer to grain, are functions of energy supply containment. If you include Ukrainian strikes against Russia on the Caspian Sea, the distance between the conflict zones shrinks to only 500 kilometers. You have the Nord Stream blown up 3 years ago. It all compounds. It's time to realize that we are in an energy world war. It's only 500 kilometers from the Russian-Ukraine conflict to the U.S.-Iran conflict zone.

500 kilometers, 300 miles. The combined war zone stretches 8,000 kilometers or 5,000 miles. NATO countries are supplying Ukraine with deep strike weapons to attack Russia. Russia is providing Iran with ISR targeting info. In a new form of proxy warfare, NATO is using Ukraine as a launching pad for attacks on Russia. Russia says they're getting ready to respond, hitting NATO countries. Do you get how dangerous this is? I get mad at myself after the show sometimes when I see a clip or a rebroadcast, and I'm like, I don't have enough urgency. I've gotten a normalcy bias. I'm sleepwalking into this. So here's the number. And by the way, you don't just have to be a veteran or active duty from the United States. If you're in Europe or Australia or New Zealand or Canada or the UK, you got skin in the game. Hell, everybody does. If you have been in the Ukrainian military, we'd love to hear from you, or Russian military. If you've been in the Polish military, the German military, NATO. If you have been in the Saudi Arabian military or the Iranian military. Military, former and current, veterans and current. Here's the number. Just dial your country access code, the U.S. code, 512-266-0642. 512-266-0642. 512-266-0642. And all I ask is be ready with your point, make it so I can get to more of you. And then if you ask me a question, then I'll pontificate, which is a catch-22, because I want to hear from you. I want to get to more of you. And then in the next hour, we're going to do the deep dive on where's all the big UFO disclosure? Where's all the stuff we were told about? 2 weeks ago, Fox aired some new stuff that they released, a little more spicy, a little more interesting than what they released a few months ago, but really a nothing burger. Most of you can tell it's human craft. What has all this hype been about? Did they pull back from a fake alien invasion blue beam? We know that's been on the table. That's coming up next hour. And I'll continue with calls into the fourth hour, but I'm going to put enough calls on the board just to get to you this hour. And then we'll open the phones up again in the fourth hour after we switch gears and switch back in. But I wanted to play this. Rob O'Neill is a listener of the show, and I was flattered about a year ago when we got contacted. He said, hey, I'm in town. I'd like to come on the show. By the way, Rob, we want you back on. So producers, get him. I've been wanting him on about other stuff. I guess he's been too busy, but we'll see if we can get him on. He's a guy credited with killing Bin Laden, and he certainly is highly decorated. Helicopters went in. One crashed. It was by a Pakistan military base. There was some big 6'8" guy they shot, looked like Bin Laden. But reportedly, it could have been a body double. I'm not taking away from anything that the Navy SEALs did. But he has a lot of credibility, put to you that way. But it's not just him. I've talked to a lot of Green Berets, Delta Force guys. I've talked to Navy SEALs. They've talked to their friends. And they said early on, that's obviously not a 30-06. Well, yeah, everybody can see that. Oh, frangible round, all that crap. And then, Tyler Robinson plops the sight on there. You can put a red dot on a gun most of the time and it shoots accurate. But you don't put a telescopic 10-power scope on and put it on, even if you put it on slowly and right, and think you dial it in. I've done this hundreds of times. I mean, if your gun falls over in your truck when you're going out hunting, it'll knock it off a few inches. But if you take the telescopic scope on and put it back on and even set it right like you thought it was at the same turn of the screws, you're going to be 6-8 inches off if you're lucky. Everybody who's done this knows that. You get a new scope, you got to go sight it in. At first, you bore sight it in the fancy ways with a laser, and then you dial it in, and then you pull the trigger, and the bullet's 8 inches away, and then you walk it in until you're hitting right in the center at 100 yards. And then maybe you want to be shooting at 1,000 yards, depending on your rifle. You look at elevation, all that. So maybe you set it where it shoots a little high. But nowadays, the scopes just have those elevation marks, which are great to use. I mean, I'm no sniper. I have to, figure out when I get a new scope how it even works and then get shooting pretty good with it. But I don't know about Coriolis and wind and all that crap. I mean, I've been in high winds before where it's blowing pretty steady. And I know that, that hog's about 400 yards away, and wind's about 20 miles an hour. So I'm shooting that way and it's blowing this way. Yeah, I'll shoot a few inches further up than where I would. And, but I'm not like a sniper. There's so much goes into it. But I just know about putting telescopic scopes on. So for people that don't do that, they're like, really, Alex? But anybody that's done it goes, abso-frickin-lutely. So here is Rob O'Neill on Fox News coming out and saying that he doesn't buy the official story. What he sees happen looks like an explosion.

0: explosion. And of course, we're talking about the what most people think it's the microphone. The military I talked to like a week after, and sometimes your first assessment turns out to be your best. They were all saying, looks like it was a what you'd have like as a squib in Hollywood and stunt stuff where, you know, the gun has a cap in it, so it sounds like it's gone off. That triggers a wireless system, just like a garage door opener, that makes the squib packet of blood blow up, and it's a small explosive, so it looks very real. And you'll have it where it goes through, and there's some blood. You have a bigger squib on the back, and the back blows up, or back of the head. You can have a big one where there's a pack on the back, so a bunch of blood shoots out. And I'm not saying Charlie wasn't killed. I'm not saying the Israelis didn't do it. I'm not saying Tyler Robinson didn't do it, because I don't know. When I know something, like this Iran war is not going to go well, we're going to be in this for months, if not years, it's going to kill the global economy, probably pressure for ground invasion and nukes, it'd all been war game. That was an easy prediction to make. On this Charlie Kirk thing, it gives me a headache, because I can't figure out what the hell's going on. But I do know this, I know what's not true, and it's the official story. And now you've got more and more of these Green Berets and Delta Force and Navy SEAL Team 6 people going public, because most of the ones I know behind the scenes are like, it's all crap, you know, it's not real, but no, I'm not ready to come on. No, don't quote me, because, yeah, you know, I did talk to a bunch of the guys, and they think the same thing, but I can't speak for them. And I've not even really said a bunch of names on air, but I've gotten the phone calls. Don't say I don't speak for everybody. I didn't even say your name, most of you. But I've talked to a bunch of these people. Didn't pull that out of my booty, as you see now. So here's Rob O'Neill. Effing annihilated the story of what happened on Charlie Kirk perfectly, says Travis on X. I've killed more than a handful of people, and that looks like an explosion to me. What if the bullet hit the spine? Nah, absolutely not. Yeah. I've hit spines on elk. I've hit spines on bison. I've hit spines on mule. I've hit spines on whitetail. I've hit spines on 100-pound hogs, 400-pound hogs. And they don't explode. Now, I've shot a hog with a 300 Win Mag at about 150 yards one time. It went right in the back of the head, side back of the head. Almost no blood, blew a huge flap of skin off about 8 inches, and blew the brain out all over the ground. And it just falls over, and it was the strangest thing, because I guess the pressure and the gas inside the skull cavity did that, and it just, the whole brain was blown out. The brain stem was kind of sticking up out of the spine. Just whole brain out. But I've hit the spines, and they don't even really bleed, and then they just buckle, and bullets go right through them. I mean, 9mm go right through them. But 30-odd sixth, I mean, even weaker rounds, 308, still, you know, a baby magnum. That's not a technical term, but all, in the magnum range. But, I mean, 7mm mag, my favorite 300 Win Mag for accuracy. That's just my gun. I've got had a 338 Lapua. And I'm sure it's me, but I'm just not I wouldn't. Laser beam 300 Win Mag. Laser beam. Everybody loves the Creedmoor. That's laser beam. But for a big round, okay, I'm salivating. I need to stop talking about 300 Win Mags. I just never mess with them. It's insane. Jackrabbits, 1,000 yards, vaporized. It's just insane. But here's Rob O'Neill talking about this. And what are you going to say to him? Here it is.
1: Rob, you know what you're talking about. That's why we had you on. You know about ballistics. You shot Bin Laden. What bothers you the most about this investigation?
2: Thanks for having me, Rob. And good to see you, General Hull.
1: You too.
2: A lot of things bother it about. It bothers me about this. Nothing in particular. It's not like I'm out there saying big lie or a conspiracy or someone did it. I'm just saying I've been in a lot of shootings. I've killed more than a handful of people. And this thing looked shady off the bat. I mean, just I've killed people closer than I saw the camera. And I've never seen a shirt move like that. That looks like an explosion to me. Just the fact that no one started doing first aid to Charlie Kirk, they were more concerned about getting SIM cards out of cameras, removing cameras, and then getting him off the X somehow. There didn't seem a lot of concern for his life. It seemed like just cleaning up. And then, I mean, I've been told they paved it over a couple days later. And then you get Erica Kirk behind all the razzle dazzle, and she's really quick to forgive the alleged shooter, which technically says that was him because I forgive him, but that you can't forgive Candace Owens for having an opinion or asking questions. And they mock people by saying, oh, I'm just asking questions. Yeah, I'm a SEAL Team 6 sniper. I'm asking a lot of questions. No one wants

0: answer them.
1: And you're able to ask these questions because you've been there. General, same to you. So this rifle, so this 30-06, it's a powerful rifle. What do you make of this narrative that the bullet might have hit Charlie's spine, which would explain why the damage wasn't what you would typically see with a rifle like that from that range?
2: No, that's not what happened. And this is the thing that hurts here is, and what bothers me the most out of it.
1: Wait, did now you say, General, you don't think that's what happened?
2: Absolutely not. I'm with Rob. Something exploded on him. But I don't have to get into the details because I'm not in a court of law having to prove a darn thing. Here's what bothers me is there are millions of vets with Rob's training. Training in combat arms as low as mine is. I'm a pilot. But we have enough training to know better than the garbage that was foisted upon us from the Justice Department that day, where they seemingly solved the case in about 8 hot seconds. And we know better. You're not going to take a 30-06 with a kid who's never killed anybody up onto a roof. He takes his first life and does all the things that Rob says he did. So what bothers me, Rob, in all of this is that they know that we know better, and yet they foist this as the narrative and the parable anyway. Why would you do that?
1: Well,
2: why would you do that in a circus where there's so many of us who are already going to go, well, that's not exactly what happened at all?
1: You know, Lee Harvey Oswald, 1963 in Dallas, I think a lot of people never thought something like that could happen again.
3: Magic bullet.
1: Because now everybody's
3: changed
1: got a
3: direction
1: cell phone,
3: three times.
1: Everybody's got a camera. Except for this day in September, in general, that's your opinion and you're entitled to that. But there is this narrative, Rob, about this gun. Again, tell everyone at home about this rifle, this 30-06, that Tyler Robinson would have had to take apart, get up onto the roof, put back together, and then he apparently jumped off the roof with it. And then he was seen eating, apparently, at a steakhouse right down the road, not that long after this assassination took place.
3: We're going to break. Come back with your calls directly, but no one talks about the scope. Listen, I'm not an armorer. I'm not a sniper, but I've been shooting guns since I was 4 years old. Sit down in granddaddy's lap with a 410 shooting Folgers cans, teach you the power. Don't touch these except when we say you can use them. By the time I was six, I was shooting bullseye 50 yards with a 22 with a 3-power scope or open sights. I mean, I've shot some guns, okay? But we'll do a whole nother show sometime where gun experts can call in and tell me I'm wrong. Do you slap a telescopic scope on and off and on, and does the son of a bitch shoot anywhere on the center of the paper? If you can tell me I'm wrong, I'd love to hear it. That's the issue, not how fast he can put the damn thing on. You think in a couple minutes that you can screw that on, it's going to work? I mean, this is just, you got a general on there, you got Rob O'Neill on there, famous Navy SEAL saying, look, I don't know what's going on, but the official story ain't true. That's exactly where I'm at. Schultz and Eason quote, we know that they are lying. They know that we know they are lying. They even know that we know they are lying. We also know that they know they are lying too. They, of course, know that we certainly know they know they are lying too as well. But they are still lying. In our country, the lie has not just become a moral category, but a pillar of industry of this country, Alexander Solzhenitsyn. And that's what we've become. We're going to break. I'm going to post this clip, the full clip, to X for Alex Jones and on Rumble, rumble.com/ The Alex Jones Show Live. Share that link. But on Fox, they got guests saying this. On Newsmax, they got guests saying this. I got more of these clips. The whole thing's falling apart. No one is buying it. No one is buying. They didn't steal the 2020 election. We saw them. They got caught covering up the windows with boards everywhere, all these states, and 1 a.m. vans pulling in, Chinese getting out with the damn things. Now we have the CIA documents. They were landing in planes with it. We knew all that then. We don't believe. We know the shots killed 30 million people. We know Bill Gates is a mass murdering criminal. We know, we know, we know, we know. World Economic Forum has their meetings last year and this year. It's like, we got to get trust back. Everybody hates us. Nobody likes us. Everybody. Yeah, Bill, you'll have a Bill Gates video when he services once a year now, and he'll have 10,000 comments, and I can't find one that's for him. I mean, people are done. And the globalists were like, okay, you're done? How about we just start a giant world war? How about that? That'll teach you. All right, we're coming right back with your phone calls. Jamie, Rodney, Todd, Cody, Bill, Joe. I'm coming out of this break hot, and I'm going right.

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4: 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I'm a stickler. Let me explain. The odds of a rattlesnake bite are 1 in 40,000. Still, I got bit when I was 3. 1 in 40,000. The odds of a second rattlesnake bite are over 1 in a billion. I must be special. I got bit again 12 years ago. 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Daylight, twilight, even after midnight. High four. 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
2: 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And we're blowing up their entire 20-story buildings, government buildings. It is absolute bedlam. The war is off the races, $2.3 billion a day. They're talking about ground invasion. And this is a fact, and I'm going to your calls. You can scream if you want, but it's a fact. This was designed to be a fiasco, the next leg of the rate reset to hurt the world economy. At the 35,000-foot level, that's what it is. And Israel's doing it because Netanyahu didn't want to go to prison. He needs to keep a war going. And Trump doesn't have an off-ramp, and the mullahs think they have the cards in the Strait of Hormuz. They're going to try to hang on. I wish they would fold. I mean, believe me, I don't like I like this war in one way or another. But we're in a lot of trouble. And the globalists stand to gain from this. I want to hear from the military. We're going to take orders. We're going to take calls in the order that they are received. Let's go to Rodney in Tennessee first, and we'll go to everybody else. Military Special Operations calling from Tennessee. What is your view of the situation? Am I wrong? Am I right? What do you have to say? Thank you.
3: Well, Alex, buddy, brother, I love you, man. You're good. You are highly accurate. But for some reason, there is a massive component of what's going on in the world that you are either neglecting to communicate to your listeners, or it is being missed. The status of what is going on in Iran is no different than the status of what's going on within the country. There is an assumption that Donald Trump is a bonehead, that the Trump administration have no idea what's going on in the world. And I will tell you, that is a massive miscalculation on the part of everyone thinking it. Now, is it strategic who might be thinking that? Absolutely. But I can tell you, and I'm stepping way out of bounds here. I am saying things on this call that I should not be saying and that my team buddies would not say. And, you know, it calls into question Rob O'Neill, but I'm going to leave that for another day. But we have silence in the military. Silence is a strategy. Talking is an omission of that strategy. So when you think about what's going on in Iran, you think about what went on in Iraq, think about the two different approaches. One was intended to be a forever war. One could never turn into a forever war. Why? What does it take to have a forever war? It takes a worthy adversary. We do not have a worthy adversary in our scenario right now. So I'm not drawing conclusions. I'm not giving away any strategies. But what I am telling you is there is a massive miss on how you're covering Donald Trump, the administration, in how it's playing out the war in Iran.
2: Okay, Rodney, you got my attention, and I don't like to miss things. That's why I open the phones for military, because I learn a lot. And so I'm not saying Trump is an idiot on most issues. I'm not saying he's an idiot on this. He has said he thought they would fall in 4 days. I understand that the Iranians have had their military degraded. And if Trump would have said that what this was about, then that would have been what it was about. You're saying they're not a worthy adversary. The analysts I'm reading say they're way bigger adversary than Afghanistan or Iraq.

0: and so you're saying loose lips sink ships, that we're not, we just don't know what the trust the planner. I mean, what's, you say out on a limb saying Trump knows what he's doing. I hope that's the case. What are you specifically saying?
1: So when you talk to me about an analyst, I do not consider the people you have on analysts. The people you have on are individuals who are willing to talk. There's a big difference. If you were to have me on your show, we would have a conversation of ambiguity. I could steer you in general direction. I could take you to certain subjects, and I could enlighten you on certain strategies. But I would
0: Well, I mean, if you tell me this is really about cutting off China's IMEC corridor, if anything, this is the only successful thing being done here, and then that's been decided to do, and then just say it's about Israel, which I'm not saying that's the case. Israel uses lobby to get this work as they want it. But I do know there are other interests involved in this. I could see some logic.
1: Alex, you're compartmentalizing. You've got to stop that. Don't look at China as an isolated incident. Don't look at Iran as an isolated incident.
0: That's what
1: incident.
0: I just said.
1: Don't
0: I said this is part of a new world war. I'm doing the opposite.
1: Don't look at the 2020 election as an isolated incident. You cannot isolate these and then be accurate.
0: I said last week China isn't one of the main threats and is involved stealing our elections. I've always said that. We have the evidence and that this is all part of a larger war.
1: Well, yeah, but Alex, just because you say that doesn't mean your audience is getting it when you say that Donald Trump is an idiot on this thing and he's not an idiot on this thing. Humanity says that if you're an idiot, you're an idiot.
0: Listen. You know the chairman of the Joint Chiefs, Kane, told Trump this is not a good idea. So you're
1: okay, fine. That's fine. Maybe that dude doesn't understand the global implications of what we are doing right now.
0: No, he understands that in the peace of American dominance, that this is a bigger bite than we can absorb.
1: That's crazy talk.
0: All right, listen. Sir, I'm really missing what you're saying. Okay. So you just said they're not a worthy adversary like Iraq? I disagree with that statement.
1: Alex. You are telling me right now on this phone that you honestly believe Iran is a worthy adversary of the United States of America. You honestly, in God's name, believe that.
0: Are you saying Vietnam is not a worthy adversary?
1: You can't do that. That right. is not the same situation.
0: All right. I appreciate your call. I'm not trying to give you like 5 minutes. I got to get everybody else. I understand you want to be loyal to the president and loyal to a mission, and that's what soldiers are trained to do. I do not see the logic in what you're saying. And I throw out all the pieces here. I think this was a big mistake. I think it's going to kill the world economy. It already is. It's going to hurt our recovery. There are other ways to not have a giant war that costs billions of dollars a day, that causes energy prices to explode and inflation to explode, to get rid of the IMEC corridor and all that. I'm trying to like argue for you, trying to see what you're saying the strategic thing is here. And I don't think you can answer the question. I think there's a little bit of hiding behind secrecy there. Like there's something I don't know. And by the way, guest we have on the show, I'm not talking about analyst. I mean, I'm talking about like all these military experts, RAND Corporation. I mean, maybe you don't know that the Pentagon leaked and it turned out it was General Kane 5 days before this war. That this was not a good idea, we wouldn't get regime change probably. I mean, that's admitted, by the way. I mean, that's all over the news. All right, well, I spent too long with that caller. I'm not mad at him. I'm mad at myself because I got to get to everybody, like I said. Let's go ahead and talk to Todd in Texas, Navy Engineer Missiles. Todd, what's your take on the situation? Thanks for calling.
2: Well, I was wanting to jump through the damn phone. I just can't believe that first caller. There's no way he's special forces. The thing about the Iran war, you're dead on, and them not being an adversary, that's 90 million people and a million-man army. Are you freaking nuts? Logistically, when we went to war against Iraq, that was not a worthy adversary. And logistically, we went through the Suez Canal. You want to talk about an eerie feeling? All you need is a Stinger shoulder-fired missile, and you can take out an entire freaking battle group. It is so scary going through the Suez.

0: the canal. I can't even tell you. But then how are you going to bring everybody over? We staged everything in Saudi Arabia and rolled right on in. And what if we bring everything over now, they're showing right now that they can hit every one of our bases. So how are you going to get everybody over there in the equipment? It takes months. It took us months to get everything ready to invade Iraq. And so to stretch this out with what's going on now is I got out of the Navy and turned around and went into semiconductor for 25 years. I've been in every freaking test floor there is from every semiconductor plant. I still talk to my friends in the Philippines and Malaysia. They don't have oil. They don't have ways to get people to the sites to make semiconductor. Everything that we have is dependent on chips, and the majority of them, because we don't make them here anymore, and we used to. So if you look at the broader things of what this is doing in Iraq, Iran, you're dead on. It's logistically going to be a nightmare.
1: And I'm not trying to be mean to the caller. He's mad at Rob O'Neill, who's been out of the Navy SEALs for years, giving his opinion about a domestic murder. What, a veteran's not supposed to give his opinion? I think veterans have as much right as anybody, maybe more, to talk about current things in America.
0: There's no way he's special forces. You can't be that stupid. You're going to go up against a million-man army. You got mountains surrounding this place, and they've already proven that their missiles are extremely accurate, and they're definitely getting help from China. Why wouldn't China be helping them? Because we're strangling their oil.
1: And we are giving, so, we're giving Ukraine, we don't give it, we direct all the weapons, as you know.
0: Absolutely. And we shouldn't be involved in, this is, you've been dead on from the very beginning, Alex, and the only thing that you don't touch on, and nobody does, because it's kind of a, even as big as semiconductor is, most people know nothing about it.
1: No, I know the helium, half the helium in the world comes through the Strait, and you got to have that and a bunch of other stuff. It's terrible.
0: Oh, it's tons of stuff that goes into making everything. I've been on TSMC. I've been Intel, Samsung. I've set up all those floors. I did it for 25 years. I built equipment. I built my company here in 2003. Texas Instruments was my biggest customer. We have so much stuff that comes out of the Middle East that we need beyond just fuel and fertilizer, but for semiconductor, and we've got this basically shut down. And when you go through the Straits of Hormuz, we go full blast, and nobody talks about the USS Stark that got shot by an Exocet missile. I believe it was in the late 70s, early 80s, even I can't remember exactly when. And when you're floating around out there, you've got little boats that disguise themselves as fishing boats that are trying to put sticky bombs on the side of your freaking ship. You know, we did minesweep operations. That's nerve wracking because we were protecting the minesweepers and then watching them blow the EOD guys go blow that stuff up. And then on,
1: well, let's expand on that though. Like you said, all they need is a shoulder fire missile in a place like the Suez. Well, it's the same thing. It's only 18 miles across there, and they've got all the, they've got Chinese anti-ship missiles that can hit our aircraft carriers. That's why they won't bring the missile cruisers in or any of that. But they don't even need those type missiles to take out those cargo ships and oil tankers. All they need is primitive missiles or artillery, which they've got.
0: And so here's how we would have to get our supplies and whatnot. We could not do UNRWAPs in the Gulf. You had to go back out through the Straits of Hormuz, and you pulled out into the Arabian Sea. Then we would have a tender pull up next to us, and you would have one ship on one side, another ship on the other side. You go 10 knots, you shoot over these cables, pull your shit over, plug in your fuel lines, and then start bringing stores over on cables, and then you got a helicopter coming dropping shit on. You can't do that in the Gulf. You can't. So that means every single ship has to go in and out of the Gulf if we're even going to try to go in the Gulf. We can't go in the Gulf right now. We did everything. We had two battle groups in the freaking Gulf during the Iraq war, and all they were shooting at us was freaking Scud missiles.
1: Well, let me, exactly, which is a 1950s weapon. So let me ask you this question. What do you make of the fact that suddenly their missiles are changing direction, firing MIRV packages, and hitting down to feet precision? Obviously, the Russians and Chinese are giving them satellite telemetry and more, but worse.

0: than that, it doesn't appear we know. Suddenly, and they've said this a couple months ago, they said, look, we've been hitting you with our old missiles. We're about to hit you with our new ones. Well, it looks like these new missiles are extremely sophisticated.
1: Well, I can tell you this. We had electronic warfare. Every ship has electronic warfare capabilities. They have obviously getting this either from China or Russia. Somebody who has the ability to that our electronic warfare isn't working, because Iran didn't build these missiles themselves. They're pretty sophisticated and extremely smart people. I have Iranian friends, extremely smart. I've worked with them in semiconductor. They can do a lot, but not by themselves.
0: So what does Trump need to do in closing? You're a great caller, but I got to move on.
1: I agree with you. We need to find an exit strategy and as soon as possible. And how we can pull out and save face, I honestly don't know. I think we're just too far deep into it at this point.
0: And the Iranians are willing to play gutsball and lose. So I don't doubt if this keeps going, we'll end up nuking him to win, and then the whole world economy turns against us, everybody. And then that's a good scenario. The bad scenario is Pakistan hits everybody with nukes. I mean, this is just unbelievable. And Israel got us into it, folks. That's absolutely disgusting. Thanks for the call. All right, let's go to Bill in North Carolina, then Chuck, Cody, Joe, and others. Bill in North Carolina, a C-130 pilot. Thanks for holding. Thanks for calling.
2: Hey, yes, sir. Nice to be on. Flew Hercs in the Guard for most of my adult life. I'm a captain for a major airline now. Bill ain't my real name. Matt Bracken is always spot on. Michael Yon. Yon always talks about, the MOU. None of that was ever designed to succeed. It's all theater. But with that said, we just got kicked out of the Persian Gulf, and now we've open source just on the internet today. We're in Israel and Jordan and in medium range. Those airfields are packed, large airframes, small airframes, and there is no way that we have not sustained massive casualties already. And once the American public finds out that's being hidden, I mean, people are just going to be very angry in it. And like you said, I think the end of this is Israel doing the Samson option.
0: I agree with you. You know, we have this footage right here. That's where some of the troops were killed right there. And we know they're all tightly packed in Jordan and Israel, including the 82nd Airborne and others. They've kept the Marines out of range on those amphibious ships. And, yeah, we're shooting attack-ems at them and bombing them with 3,000-ton bombs. But it doesn't matter, because they don't care. There's 93 million of them, and they're getting more and more angry, more and more wound up. And that's what people need to understand, is we're messing with people just like the Vietnamese that aren't going to give up. And so this is so stupid to start this fight. And Mark Levin just says, and Lindsey Graham says, nuke them. And they don't even
2: –
0: and the Pentagon says, no, in our war games, that leads to a nuclear war. Oh, let's just do it. Let's just do it.
2: Crazy. And Rodney, I don't know what your first caller, we replaced the Taliban with the Taliban. I was involved in that for 10 years of my life. Iraq, Bosnia, Kosovo, everywhere else, flying Hercs around the world. I don't know what he was talking about. The Persians invented chess.
0: Well, look at this. We just put the head of Al-Qaeda 2+ years ago into Syria, and now Trump says he may send them in to take over Lebanon. They'll kill the Christians.
2: Yeah, I don't know what that guy was talking about. Anybody that's ever spent any time over there, Mr. Jones, lived in Kuwait or at Al Udeid or any of these other bases, you get rid of the desalination plants, the water, electricity, air conditioner, aircraft take massive amounts of support equipment, and now we're pushed all the way back to the Mediterranean with our tankers, and they're all concentrated. And the next thing you're going to see is what Mr. Bracken describes. They're just going to target these handful of bases that we're all concentrated in, and we're done. And
0: then when our troops get killed, just like they wanted to put troops into Kirk Island, Israel's telling us They know our troops will get killed.

0: Then everybody gets pissed, and they think Americans will say, fine, we're going to get you. And I just hope we're smart enough to not get sucked into this. God bless you, and I appreciate your call. Amazing callers. Thank you, Bill. Let's go to who's up first here. Who's been home the longest here? That'd be Cody in Illinois. Cody, you're on the air, and then Joe in Nebraska, then Chuck. Cody, thanks for calling.
1: Thanks, Alex. I just think it's simple as that. They just want to steal more money out of the American population, just like all the other wars. I think it's just really simple. I think we're coming into some new financial system. You're about to take a wheelbarrow to the grocery store. I talked to my boomers, my grandparents, stuff like that. And I just think that it's time to take more money from the American population. If you watch the media, it's patriotic to have higher fuel prices. This is the price to pay for them not to have a nuke. And all the messaging is always the same. It's always a pattern. And they're about to get something very, very bad. Be very scared. And it's fear porn. And I'm tired of it, man. I'm tired of it. And I mean, there's so much money just getting us over there. I was a heavy equipment operator in the Marine Corps. And just getting over there, your commercial flights out of the Air Force Base, freaking wake up, there's meals in your face, and then you get over there, you go hang out in Romania for a little bit, you freaking sit there for a couple weeks, eat, drink, whatever, freaking sit there, whatever. It's just a big, huge money scam, and the reason I found out it was a big money scam is when I watched us leave Afghanistan and the way we left, and we left all of the gear there, we left all the crap there, and my job in Afghanistan, Camp Leatherneck 2014 was to retrograde, get gear out of that place. And when I saw them just leave everything, nothing matters, nothing freaking matters. And it's the same with every war. Not if it freaking matters.
0: You know why? Because they brought that back, they wouldn't have to buy. If they brought it back, they wouldn't have to. They couldn't buy new. And they wanted to resupply Al-Qaeda and ISIS to attack Syria.
1: Yeah, we got to keep funding terrorism. And I just cannot understand this. All they want to do is rip us off, and I'm just, you know, everything keeps getting more and more expensive. And I think if we just break it down really, really simple, whatever new financial system is coming,
0: no, that's right, that's right. This is designed. This is designed to collapse the world economy, to force us into the new central bank digital currency. They admit that. BlackRock is so happy. You're dead on, sir. And the first caller, he was like, "You're saying Trump's dumb." Trump keeps saying the war is over. He says he can open the strait. He says he'll send the Navy in. The Navy knows they can't go in, because they're sitting ducks. Now, is that stupid, or does Trump think we're stupid? Either way, it's pure crap. Thanks for the call. You heard that guy's frustration, and I get it. We're going to go to break, come back with Joe in Nebraska, Chuck in Oregon. Please remember, I'm not financed by the Israelis, the Republicans, the Democrats, anybody. You want us to expose the next pandemic, stop the next war? You want us here at least trying? I need your support, your word of mouth, your prayer, and I need you to go to the alexjonesstore.com, and I thank all of you that have. And I want to encourage those of you that haven't. Tonight's the last night to get Irish sea moss concentrated capsules. This is a magic thing God made, and it's concentrated. It's equivalent to a whole, each capsule is like a 30 grams or something of sea moss. And it's just got all these crazy vitamins and nutrients and trace elements and really strong organic deliberate iodine. It just, you think, you know, Popeye strong with spinach. This is what Popeye really ought to be eating. It is amazing. Buy one, get one free. All the Patriot apparel, the collectible coins are selling out. We have the showerhead filters, the highest rated, lowest price. It takes money to do this. We'll be building the new network. I need to have the funds to get crew. I will do it all like I've done before, stronger than ever, but I need your help, and I'm asking you to join me respectfully in this fight. I need your help. I'm asking for aid and comfort in the battle for the Republic of the future. Nobody's got a track record like us taking on the enemy with victory. And so we're the horse to bet on. I need you to bet on me right now at thealexjonesstore.com. Stay with us.
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5: 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It's me, Tommy Cool. Ever wondered why Tommy Cool gives a high four? I'm a stickler. Let me explain. The odds of a rattlesnake bite are 1 in 40,000. Still, I got bit when I was 3. 1 in 40,000. The odds of a second rattlesnake bite are over 1 in a billion. I must be special. I got bit again 12.

0: 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Daylight, twilight, even after midnight. 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

0: Legionella bacteria has likely been eliminated. Legionnaires' disease is treatable, but 10% of people will die due to complications. Julie Walker, New York.
1: Five people have died in an Ohio river after several of them went into the water to assist another person who was struggling. Rescue teams later found all five victims. Breaking news and analysis, townhall.com. A troubling murder trial in Massachusetts. More from Lisa Dwyer.
2: Jury selection is underway in Massachusetts for Lindsay Clancy's murder trial. Clancy pled not guilty to three counts of murder in the deaths of her three young children in 2023. Prosecutors argue that Clancy used exercise bands to strangle her three children in a well-planned assault. She also tried to end her own life. Clancy's attorneys plan to lay out an insanity defense, arguing she was over-medicated and dealing with postpartum issues. Clancy and her husband filed lawsuits earlier this year, accusing her medical providers of failing to properly treat her for a severe postpartum psychiatric condition. I'm Lisa Dwyer.
1: An attorney says social media influencers and brothers Andrew and Tristan Tate will fight extradition to the United Kingdom. They face sex trafficking charges. More on these stories, townhall.com.
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6: 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The fight continues. 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
7: Yeah, your list.
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7: At Dark Journalist on X. Follow him there. At Dark Journalist. All right, Daniel List is there. I appreciate him holding for a moment. I want to finish up with this one caller. One caller who's former Army. Really appreciate the military calling in. And you heard all of them but one guy who said he was military but was very nebulous said I was right. But, I mean, you can see I'm right. I don't want to be right about this. I'm not a fan of the mullahs. Chuck in Oregon, Army, your take on the Iran situation. Go ahead.
9: I think the decision to occupy Iran with American soldiers has already been made. This is why Donald Trump is telling everybody that we were at war with Vietnam for 19 years, even though that's not the case. But what really that is mentally preparing the American public for a long-term commitment to keep the basically act as a port authority over there and for the long term. And we can all look back to, I guess, maybe as early as 1997 after Deng Xiaoping died in China. Boris Yeltsin was the president of Russia at that time. They came together and they formed what is now known as the Shanghai Cooperation Organization, which Iran joined as a full-fledged member back in, if I remember correctly, June of 2023. So really what this is, in my

0: from my perspective, this is a proxy war, and we're not only fighting Iran, we're fighting Russia and China because they're all on the same team of the Shanghai Cooperation Organization.
1: Bingo! All the calls were great, but you just nailed it. And this is a proxy war about the dollar, and I think it's backfiring. It's hurting the dollar, and it's about stopping the IMEC corridor and everything you just said. And then Israel used its lobby to get it because it wants to be able to grab more land while it's at it. People say, oh, you're covering for Israel. No, Israel's a subcomponent to this, but got us into the war with their lobbying power. So a foreign power has drug us into this. Where do you see this going? So I guess you don't see Trump off-ramping this. He's sleepwalking us into us, what you're saying? He dropped off. All right, excellent caller. Well, we just stated it there at the end, so that's where we are. All right, Daniel Liss is written for the Wall Street Journal. He's an author, filmmaker, you name it, one of the leading experts on UAPs, UFOs, disclosure, the real facts, the history, Protect X, the dark group that goes around killing people and suppressing things. There's another good group, and we're seeing a civil war with all that right now. I want to get his take on the latest tranche released a few weeks ago, declassifications, a little bit more juicy than what we saw, but overall, I would say much of the so-called disclosure is a nothing burger, years in the making. Even a Steven Spielberg movie lined up with it was basically about psychic connection to the aliens, just like Close Encounters of the Third Kind was. I predicted that. Wasn't hard. He's obsessed with that. So they're trying to launch like a new religion and saying this discredits not other religions, not Hinduism or Islam, but it discredits Christianity. So that from Hollywood. But as usual, List has the story behind the story, the news behind the news, and how it ties into Richard Nixon and so much more. So Daniel List at Dark Journalist on X, everybody should follow you there. Where would you like to start? It's been over a month since you've been on. You're gracious to join us here today.
2: Well, it's fantastic to see you, Alex. And the new set looks fantastic as well. I just want to say
1: this is just better and better. This is the interim backup, but the crew's doing a great job and we're covering the news.
2: That's great. Well, I'll tell you, one of the amazing things that's been going on is that was the fourth UFO file release. And, you know, Luna said, well, that's the meat and potatoes. And she's in charge of the D-class committee and all that. Well, if that's the meat and potatoes, everyone's going to starve to death because there wasn't very much in there. What is important, I think, are the stories around these releases, which is the missing scientist story we've gone deep on, and some of the unusual background to the story about Trump and his relationship with the UFO file. I think it's coming into play more and more. And there's a deep story back there with an agent of the Houston plan that I spoke to, and his name was Robert Merritt. And he claimed that Nixon left a time capsule in the White House relating to UFO disclosure. Now, Merritt had a long background. He came all the way through Watergate. He was a CI. He worked for the FBI. He was an informant, and he was a special henchman doing little jobs in the background there for President Nixon as part of the Houston plan, which was so illegal and so outside of the bounds of regular intelligence work that even J. Edgar Hoover and the CIA were like, you know, you can't have the Houston plan going around out there doing the bidding of Nixon. And they were jealous of it as well. There was a UFO component to Merritt's testimony. And what I found in going back into the history of President Nixon is he was very deeply involved in the UFO file from the time he was VP to Eisenhower and all through his own presidency.
1: And let's go back for people that don't know, and I'm showing the Washington Post about this. Richard Nixon set in stone, explain what this time capsule is. That's fascinating. Take your time here.
2: Yeah, this is fascinating. What we have now is the U.S. Geological Survey. And in 1972, Nixon placed a time capsule there, and it's in Reston, Virginia. And USGS is very unusual because they're connected with the Cosmos Club, which has a big, it's like the UFO Bilderberg. So the fact that they put the, you know, this major one-ton granite slab there as a time capsule for Nixon has always been a strange piece, and no one really knew what to make of it, and there was no ceremony unveiling it. In that same corridor of time, Watergate had unraveled and all the rest of it, and Merritt went and met and had his final meeting with Nixon in the White House. And Nixon said, I'm putting this letter away in the White House, and I'm saving it in a time capsule. So he wanted it, you know, for future generations to get his work on the UFO file. And a lot of these presidents did that through a lot of these stealth letters that are left behind. There's an LBJ X letter that's never been opened, for example, at the LBJ Library there in Texas. And we know Reagan and the other presidents have done this. So this is kind of the creme

0: the creme at the end when they release the UFO file. You can see the action of all these presidents in the background operating under the secrecy. The problem has been that the presidents have gotten outside of the bounds of the true UFO file. And so the intelligence agencies and a group called Exprotec has been running it in the meantime and really basically blackmailing the bureaucrats that are involved around the secrecy. So you have this unusual structure going on in the background. We know about the deep state. We've heard about the breakaway civilization. The Exprotec group operates right in that shadowy corridor between the intelligence agencies and the aerospace companies. But Nixon was in the heart of it. And the stories that I got from Merritt, who's now deceased, he's passed away and I'm letting his information out. He did some information public with me and some of this other information has been behind the scenes. But he said that Nixon had left this time capsule in the White House, which was just a letter which had information relating to the deep aspect of the UFO file and the formulas that they had obtained. And this involved energy, quantum mechanics, and other things that gave them what they called, you know, they said Star Trek was backdated with what they had discovered here. So that deep relationship between Trump and Nixon now comes into play because we worked on that. And we brought that story out and everyone said, yeah, there's one letter between them, big deal. And we were like, no, no, no. You know, and I had found out that Trump had set up Nixon with offices literally there in New York City, in Manhattan, for him to go there, set him up with apartments and all the rest of it. And they had become very close. Finally, the Nixon Foundation released the fact that they had put out 300 different personal letters between the two, going all the way from 1975 to 1994, the death of President Nixon. So what we have there is a deep relationship. And it, of course, we have this with Trump, with his, through his own uncle, through Uncle John Trump and his work with Vannevar Bush, deep in the heart of the UFO file. Vannevar Bush ran the UFO file and his protege was John Trump. If we go all the way back to wartime and we get to 1943, now we have John Trump being sent in by Vannevar Bush to review Nikola Tesla's papers. So this trail of Trump involved with advanced technology in the UFO file is written there in history. Once you bring it forward, you can't unsee it, as it were. And the question is, you know, does that make Trump some magic time lord from the future, whatever? No, it puts him in charge of very specific information and it puts him in the know, which a lot of the presidents have desired to be in the know. And Trump is in the know. The problem is with the UFO releases that they're doing, and there's a clumsy aspect here with, you know, Dr. Phil disclosure and putting Dr. Phil in charge of disclosure and these CIA guys who are like, hey, I'm going to be the next UFO czar and all the rest of it. That's where Trump is sort of going off the rails with this. But he has done some very interesting things, including Space Force and the Golden Dome. And those are attempts to pull that UFO file, the most secret, the top secret inside the United States government, back under executive control, where it has not resided since 1958. You're talking about, you know, almost 70 years of history there where, forget it, the president is out of the loop.
1: And wasn't Space Force his first administration, and now that's also part of that?
0: It is. Yeah, Space Force was a major attempt to do that. I think that he has a lot more clout coming in this time, and I think part of the problem that we've seen with people like Isaacman originally, you know, now he's in there and he's solid. He's the director of NASA. And now NASA can talk about UFOs. You see how this works. And this has changed. He practically changed his tune overnight. That's good. The problem is what we're getting with some of the deeper agencies is this weird kind of schizophrenic thing where, you know, you have some people coming out who are major figures like J.D. Vance and others saying, well, UFOs are demons and, you know, let's talk about it from a demonic level, which is fine if you want to believe that. There's no problem with that. However, as far as a vice presidential statement, you know, and as far as a government statement on UFOs, it's absurd. What you're looking at is a phenomena of technology that is moving far beyond what we see. So that either means that we're out of the loop or we have a cosmic neighbor, right? It's one of the two. And if we're out of the loop, that means it's a second group here operating with the advanced technology. That's why the stories around the missing scientists get into weird loops. You know, we had this very unusual story of that FEMA official who said, you know, he was like, oh, I was teleported to a Waffle House in Georgia. He was totally serious, Greg Phillips. And he said, you know, I was having a great time with my friends there in Rome, Georgia, and boom, I got teleported 13 miles away. He got booted out of his position and everything else. But this is a sitting official of the Trump administration. What was he trying to convey?
1: And then we find out, Daniel, let's elaborate. I don't mean to interrupt, just so we don't forget. We have the chief science czar a year and a half ago, right when Trump gets in, saying we now control time and space. We have secret technology

0: for energy and weapons, and we see more and more real evidence of that. And I don't like being used for disinformation, and it's not my fault, but this, people take what you've said and take it out of context. I said on Rogan like 10 years ago, and before that, I said there's real extraterrestrials and there's advanced human technology, and I explained because we have all the ancients and the same images and the same reports by, you know, groups 5,000, 6,000, 3,000 years ago, different continents reporting the same thing. Literally what you see in the first books of the Bible, you know, is mirrored by even, you know, older civilizations. And so people take DMT, it lifts the veil interdimensionally because the optic nerve blocks out most of what it's picking up. They've been able with sensors, you know, to add chips in the brain and things where it can, you'll pick up all the other light spectrum, radiation, you name it. Well, your brain's picking that all up. So we have a filter. So there is interdimensional, which people think, you know, historically, you know, ghosts, demons, all that type of stuff. That's the occult. That's the conjuring. That's those things that are on top of us, beside us in this dimension. Then you've got the extraterrestrials. And as I said, you've got advanced human technology that's trying to reverse engineer it. That is my view. Now I've seen a lot of these known disinfo operatives that put out a lot of stuff, mix it together and say, no, that's the aliens, which we need to be very, very clear that this is specifically something different. But the establishment, and I broke this on Rogan 10 years ago, a year later, they declassified that at San Francisco, they're at the Psychic Research Institute with the universities, and out in Japan, other places, they have the DMT drips. They liken them to like astronauts, you know, where they go in for longer, map out what's going on, communicating with these entities. They have certified studies with groups of people on the drugs having the same hallucination. That's not a hallucination. When the veil's lifted, and these creatures always basically telling the same story, we'll give you advanced knowledge, but we want you to basically transcend humanity. We want you to depopulate the Earth. So there's definitely a group of creatures interdimensionally that are doing this, but then there's obviously separately other things, and they want us to believe that the extraterrestrials are violent to build a military response to that. Is that an accurate, that's my view, is, do you think that worldview is accurate or wrong?
1: That's an incredible overview, in fact. And I remember that Rogan discussion, and it was off the charts. At the time, when you were mentioning the breakaway civilization there, and, you know, it's amazing because Rogan had a number of alien UFO people come in and give him, you know, the basic line about UFOs and encounters, and they were all military and CIA people, so they didn't really go deep. In fact, your conversation with him went the deepest. That's what you really want to start with. And the consciousness factor is absolutely crucial. And this is where people get into trouble on this as well, and I'm glad you're pointing it out, because when we have you know, these types of experiences that would qualify as psychic experiences, this is what the mystery schools were teaching everyone about, that if you get to a certain level, you can actually see things that you can't see with your ordinary, with the regular untrained eye when it comes to these types of things. So it is a totally different class of things. But when you get a case, like even a classic case of Betty and Barney Hill driving down the highway in New Hampshire and getting grabbed and getting examined and then being traumatized, and Barney Hill, you know, dies just a few years later. He never goes back to work. So he's obviously been through something that, you know, has physical aspects to it directly, and they're dealing with craft. I remember the conversations and the things about Gordon Cooper. He said when he was training in the 1950s, you know, before he went into space, he was doing all these trainings in Germany, and he would get up there and they would do all these maneuvers. And then these UFOs would show up and start doing the exact same maneuvers, but better, and then take off, just disappear. So obviously that technological factor, whoever, whatever intelligence is operating there, and Cooper concluded it was an extraterrestrial presence. We don't know if it was an ultra-terrestrial presence, something here, which is advanced beyond us. But that's a factor, for example, on the national security state side, where they looked at it and said, you know, this is the thing we're going to keep the biggest secret around, because it literally defies time and space. When people encounter it, their time and space disappears. You have all those missing time claims and all the rest.
0: I don't want to go back to that, but let's go back for a moment, because this is so important. You have Spielberg with Close Encounters of the Third Kind in the late 70s, where it's all about psychic. They're all called there. Even though the government doesn't want them there, they make it there. And it's all about, we're connected to you, you're connected to us. His new movie is all about that. And so they're trying to unify the field theory with the interdimensionals, and there's obviously some psychic connection with the aliens, with UFOs, and blur the lines. Or am I wrong in saying there seems to be an attempt to blur the lines?
1: Well, there's no question. I mean, how coordinated can you get, first of all, as we're doing the actual

0: actual UFO disclosures. Then we have all the movies come out on cue. And, you know, we have the whistleblowers under Chris Mellon, the DOD billionaire's control, going out and, you know, doing these events on the Capitol steps and everything right as the movie's coming out. It's absurd. So obviously it's a coordinated effort. The question is what's behind it. And I think in the case of Spielberg, you know, someone like that, even in those elite circles, he probably thinks he's bringing forward genuine UFO disclosure and the culture needs this and all the rest of it. But he very specifically, as you pointed out, said, oh, Christianity is going to be challenged by these things. He didn't say the Muslim faith or he didn't say Judaism. He said Christianity. That's weird. So it shows that they know that their biggest obstacle when it gets to this is, you know, around the UFO file and aliens are Christians. And what they've done is they've underestimated the Christian mindset, in my opinion, because one of the things that we're looking at is, you know, they are now trying to feed this thing about demons. And you can, you know, again, when you get into demonology and all these types of things, you're getting into a deep science, right? You're getting into a deep history of religion. But if you start taking anything that you want to portray as a, like a UFO threat or whatever and labeling it demons, then you're doing this whole thing where you're saying, well, you know, we spent all this money, we disappeared all this money out the back, you know, $20 million, $20 trillion is missing from the budget, but we did it because we were fighting demons in space. And if you go back to some of that initial disclosure in 2017, that's what they were trying to do. They were saying, well, the CIA is heroes. They're fighting demons in space. I kid you not. This was their line originally, and they've tried to modify it. And remember, these guys have been lying from it from the start. Whatever the phenomena is, they're going to lie about it, right? So if anything, you need a citizen investigatory body that reflects itself in Congress and completely denies the influence of the intelligence groups. By the way, it's the DOD billionaire who's controlling the whistleblowers that's releasing all the videos. He's the one they consult. That's why you're getting very lame kind of crap UFO videos from the Trump administration releases and things we've seen before, because they're all censored videos and they could really be something else. I mean, where's the really good color video of a crisp UFO, you know, that's undeniable? Here's the thing that's going on, I think, behind the scenes is they were thinking, oh, we'll release this, we'll release the UFO technology, and that will justify the threat and the Golden Dome and all the rest of it. Well, they've decided now, they're starting to float these trial balloons saying, no, we want to talk about biologics and we want to get away from the technology question. This is very interesting. It's just started in June that they've started to pull
1: this. And again, they blur the line about human-animal hybrids that they've created, which is alien. It's never existed. Or synthetic stuff they've created that's never been here. That just means never existed before. But they're also blurring the lines with that.
0: Yes, absolutely. And I think that they think they're at a position, cloning-wise and otherwise, that they can produce a being that they can say, look, it's an alien. And it's a dead alien or whatever it happens to be. Now, they may have these things directly in the vaults there. There's no question about that. But they can create the false version. And we're talking about them.
1: Well, I mean, let's be clear. 50 years ago, they could grow a human ear on the back of a mouse. So they can cosmetically create a humanoid that looks like whatever they want.
0: Exactly. And this is the problem. But see, it's the caricature, and they're famous for the caricature. They feed you the thing that you want to see, right? Oh, if you want to see an alien, this is what we're going to show you. But they're not showing the technology. They've decided they're pulling back from that thing that they were going to do originally because they've said, well, maybe these other countries like Russia aren't quite where we are with it. And if we let it out there, you know, not only are we going to explode the idea of industry around this, but the other countries may have caught up with us.
1: So what you're saying is this round of disclosure, highly coordinated for the last 5 years, culminating in June around disclosure film coming out, was a beta test or a trial balloon to test the waters.
0: Yes, exactly. And I'll tell you this about Day of Disclosure and that whole piece. If we look at it, the Central Intelligence Agency, people like Clapper and all the rest, they've been involved with Spielberg. They were doing the whole Age of Disclosure documentary that came out.
1: Stay there. I want to hear you. Let's get into this. Disclosure Day and the CIA, obviously, but he's got the details. What are they trying to do? That's key to understanding what's coming next. You're getting real disclosure here. We'll be right back.
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3: 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And on Wake Up with Mr. Bill, David Dunmoy, a Texas Policy Associate Vice President, will discuss data centers. 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
4: Mr. Rubin, sir. What is it, Jesse?
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0: Maybe my uniform should reflect my status.
1: Well, it does. That badge on your
0: I was thinking something a little more impressive.
1: Like?
0: Nothing too fancy. Maybe a crown!
1: Not sure you'll fit in the truck with that.
0: No problem. How about a cape?
1: People might confuse
0: me
1: with
0: a
1: superhero.
0: And the AC Texier or Colair are kind of like superheroes, springing into action the moment you need us.
1: Capes are hard to keep clean.
0: How about a tearaway uniform? And underneath it, a Speedo. With the Colair logo, of course.
1: Oh my. Not sure you should be out in public like that.
0: Okay. Can you hand me that robe, please, sir?
1: I think that would be a good idea.
0: Colder than I thought in here.
1: I can see that. Call Colair
0: because we can. On second thought, can I just wear my Colair uniform, sir?
1: Jesse, I support your decision 100%.
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20: Resistance to tyrants is obedience to God. It's Alex Jones.

0: don't force the disclosure, not just of what's happening interdimensionally or visitors from other worlds or from our own world that have just been here longer than us and just are right there in the shadows. We're not going to make it, folks. And this decision to, you know, just scrap humanity and depopulate us, well, we've heard that before. If you go back to all the ancient cultures, you know, there's times when the gods tell them to get rid of everybody, and then there's another bigger god who's the real god says don't do it. I mean, that is in all of those Middle Eastern cultures going back 6,000 years. It's in the hieroglyphs. It's in the all of it. And so this is the big story. This is the big issue. And we're here covering what is known and what is believed. But all the ancient cultures, from the Mesoamericans to the ancient cultures on the Tigris-Euphrates, all of it tell basically the same story. And there are paintings and cave drawings and you know, again, ancient stone carvings, thousands of miles, 10,000 miles away from each other, that depict the same stories over and over and over again. So we know, predating the Wright brothers, these aeronautical events were happening. And much of what we see declassified and what people seen mirrors that. But I'll tell you again, I've been alive 52 years, and I'm going to go back to our guest. I tell the story every time he's on because, to me, this is big evidence. I've only seen UFOs one time, and that just means don't know what it is. And I, until recently, and that was when I was like 9 to 8 years old, whatever, driving from my grandparents' ranch 2 hours south of Dallas, and it's middle of the day, and here come three fighters that were stealth fighters. But it wasn't for years later, actually like 5 or 6 years later, Gulf War I, when I'm like 14, that is released. And I'm like, oh, yeah, the stealth fighters. And they had like the ocean, you know, gray, blue, you know, camo deal. And they were going slow. And all of a sudden, afterburners. And my dad said, that's something but secret military aircraft flying down I-45. They're like 300 yards off I-45 at like 200 feet. That's all I ever saw. I didn't know what was. I mean, you know, you'd see something sometimes real high, a light in the sky. My dad would say, oh, that's probably a weather balloon or something. Or we'd go out to the desert and we'd watch satellites, you know, go over. And they're always on the same track. My dad'd say, oh, yeah. He'd say, I've had about 10 minutes or whatever. It comes back around. And we'd have big binoculars out looking at them. Now I was out of Big Bend last year. And, of course, my cameras couldn't pick it up because it's so small. But I'm watching stuff up there in space. Red dots, yellow dots flying around, disappearing. You see a satellite come by. You know it's up there. I only started seeing this recently. I told you it happened twice, like the last 4 or 5 months, where I saw obviously human drones, but they were flying 9 of them red, and then they merge a couple of miles out and then disappear. I saw a huge, what I thought, stone meteorite come in with low cloud cover. I walk out smoking a cigar like 4 a.m., just woke up, cup of coffee, you know, picked up a cigar butt I was smoking the night before, sitting there, and I'm like, boom! And then I see these orbs come out, ziggle around, and then disappear. So I know suddenly, everybody's seeing these fireballs, suddenly stuff's off the scale. Because if I never saw any of this till I was 52, then what the hell's going on? And then you got interrupted by the break, getting into all the big disclosure, the CIA tying it into Disclosure Day, Daniel List.
1: Oh, Alex, that's a fantastic point, actually, which is what's going on with this thinning of the veil. But it is true that historically, UFOs have operated in waves, as if they're coming in on certain time waves. If you go back and look for these different waves in time, 1997 is a huge wave of UFO sightings and encounters. If you go back to 1973 and further in the history, 1958, gigantic, you know, flyovers in DC in 1952. And then there's a layoff period. It's almost like the culture absorbs it. Or these things only come in through certain types of time and astronomical alignments. It's quite possible. The entire ancient cultures you're referring to were set up around astrological and astronomical alignments. So they were looking, that was their whole power grid system. I think one of the important things that's been revealed in all this is the idea that, you know, it's just off world, I think, is limiting, because the idea that we had the ancient technology ourselves is also a powerful, powerful disclosure. And that's the thing I think they want to keep us away from, very honestly, because they want to put us on the altar of technology. Well, it's higher technology this and higher technology that. But in fact, what was going on in Atlantis and human history all the way back there, you know, we were talking about the two

0: The stone, the Ezekiel ships, all those things are all Atlantean technology that humanity once raised itself up to a point and basically blew itself up. That's the story. That's the Plato story. And that's where we get it. And when you're referring to Sumeria and Enki and Enlil and the good, sort of Nephilim and the bad Nephilim coming in and deciding what we're going to do with humanity, all those stories are there. There's no question they're there for a reason. I think what's important today is when we're looking at it, we have a very clumsy effort at the top. It's some effort at transparency because they've been holding the secret back for so long. They've been lying for so long about what these things are and what they know about them. I don't think they know everything about them, but the people who are in charge of the UFO file know so much compared to what we know on a public level that you have a schizophrenic situation. So if these things just start showing up all of a sudden, then what? What kind of position are we in with that? So,
1: let me throw this out. I think you just said it, but I'm a little bit dense. And we do know, even historically, the ancients would say, oh, these stars will show up over the cities and move, and then it happens in waves. That's in all the cultures. So obviously we know this stuff comes in waves that's not human, or it's us from another time, another dimension, breakaway civilization that decided to keep it from most of the public. I know that's one of the main theories, at least a part of it. But obviously then they were scared in the last 5 years building up to this summer and this spring. It was actually this fall and winter and spring, knowing on the timetable with all the ancient stuff they've got that this would be the time. They weren't sure how big it would be, and so maybe they were trying to get ahead of it.
0: Absolutely. And they're trying to put their narrative out there. The narrative is crucial because psychologically, that's how we'll accept the whole thing one way or another. The narrative has to be perfect. They've tried to build up the narrative to be, well, there's a UFO threat out there. They haven't really worked on, the alien god thing is something they have in their back pocket. And there are certain tech bro billionaires that are interested in this. But what's going on the intelligence level is they're in love with the UFO threat idea because they're in love with the idea of emergency powers. And they've buttoned the system down that they can order emergency powers. And one thing I think you've taught the audience and just the public in general over these years of doing the show is that you can't wait until you're in the emergency situation. You can't wait till you're in the soup. You have to get ahead of that curve. Just like when COVID showed up, it was too late. They were already doing the things. There were already lockdowns, social distancing, put your mask on. And there was all that social conditioning that was happening. If you do this, if you look at the UFO file, that's going to make the COVID operation look like a walk in the park because you're introducing the idea of another species. You're introducing the whole idea of a threat. And then you have all these intelligence agencies probing the psychology of the American public and the global public about how they can pull this off and how much of a foundation they have. And they have the best filmmakers, people like Spielberg and others. In earlier times, they tried to use kind of the best directors that they had then. That's where you got Kubrick and 2001 and all that. They were trying to lay a foundation there. There's no question about it. So the question is, how far along, what is it we can do to blow the whistle on this situation now? And it's to get rid of this phony version of disclosure that they're doing and go and have a congressional hearing, for example, over the missing scientists. The missing scientists were dealing with the UFO file. The top general who was involved with it, Neil McCasland, he was a major general. He disappeared in a flash. He's gone. He was in charge of the UFO file. That's a national security crisis. They've blown it off. I mean, we brought the story to a fever pitch. We presented it to the White House. We literally got it up to the point where the White House was commenting on it. And, we broke the story back here in December because of Nuno Lorero, who was an MIT professor who went missing, and he was dealing with neutron star mergers. Well, that's the recreation in a lab of a black hole. So, he's
1: stepping on toes, obviously. And some of these are professional hits. But I interrupted you with the break. We had to take that hard break. You were getting into the CIA and connections to Spielberg and his new movie.
0: No question. Well, what you have with Spielberg is a long history of being in the know. When he presented E.T., the movie, for example, he did it at the White House, and President Reagan came around afterwards and said, everyone in this room knows that that is fact and not fiction. So, Reagan was in the know. He understood there was another group going on here, and he also was deep, deep in the UFO file, and they had portrayed it to him on the CIA level that it was a threat. So you have a number of these appearances of Reagan saying, what if there are an alien threat? What would happen? And Gorbachev came out in 2009, famously, and talked to Charlie Rose and said, yeah, you know, Reagan took me aside at Reykjavik. Everyone thought that summit was a failure. But in fact, he put his arm around me.

0: said, we have a UFO threat. Will you fight it with us? I mean, that's on the record now. So the Russian premier and the United States president talked about a UFO threat. So there's no question that they were dealing with that on a strategic level. If you go back and you really penetrate that history, you see that Gorbachev and others were trying to prevent a nuclear exchange over the UFO file. And Kennedy originally had tried to do this himself with Khrushchev. He had said to his own intelligence agencies, release now our most high threat cases and what they look like, what the craft look like to the Russians. I want to share our UFO file with them. This is where Kennedy gets into major trouble. There were all these problems they had with Kennedy anyway, but his interest in the UFO file and his background in the UFO file, that's the ultimate thing. That's the ultimate card. And as a matter of fact, the Watergate attorney, Douglas Caddy, said that when he was speaking to his friend and, you know, basically somebody who had a close family friend who'd been the top of the CIA, Howard Hunt, Hunt took him aside before he went to prison and said Kennedy was assassinated over the UFO file. This thing is a long, long history. A number of officials have come out and said, oh, yeah, Kennedy was doing all this stuff around the UFO file. We couldn't talk about it back then. Well, you can talk about it now, and they better talk about it soon, because the type of mealy-mouthed UFO congressional hearings that they've had aren't doing anything. They aren't moving the needle at all. As a matter of fact, they're moving us into a position of a bullseye with this whole UFO threat piece being hoisted upon us. And really what you can do with the UFO threat, you can organize a COG program, and you can make it emergency powers coming directly from NORAD. And the continuity of government program is set up for a national emergency, nuclear or X. And in this case, the UFO threat fits that perfectly. So it's very dangerous when you get into false disclosure. And that's why people who are on the inside, you know, in the NGA and the NRO and these other groups, on the intelligence side, the NSA, they cannot be allowed, and the CIA, they can't be allowed to run disclosure because they're pushing a narrative.
1: And I know we don't like to infight. I know we don't like to stir up trouble and probably the police here. We're not. But when I see on the other big shows, most of these people, you can tell it's a script. You can tell it's to be described. They're in the bottom of a base with the gray aliens. Or they're on a phone call and heard about it. Or they always heard it from somebody else. Or they're out in the middle of somewhere and these aliens run by in the desert. And it's always tied to some movie production or something. And they've been authorized because they have classifications, but they're a whistleblower. The real ones get killed or disappeared. And you're sitting there watching this. They just flood disinfo on purpose, but in reality, whether it's the high priest of this early on, H.G. Wells, and then after him, the inventor of the telecommunications satellite, theoretically, it was the Russians' first launch at Sputnik, Arthur C. Clarke, and all of their writings where they would give the awards to certain groups, certain messages they wanted, even if it's the Foundation series that isn't even about aliens, but it's about directed evolution by an elite. And if you look at 2001 Space Odyssey or Childhood's End or any of that is, there's the good aliens, and the Christians say don't follow them because they don't want you to evolve, and they're directing our evolution with a monolith or a beam from Saturn or Jupiter, you know, with a relay on the moon, and that you're going to go up to this wormhole and transcend and come back as the star child to Lucifer, and it's actually in the book, Lucifer's the new sun that forms, out after the star child is born. And if you really get down to Spielberg's movies and all of it, that's what this is they're here directing our evolution right now. And that goes into the interdimensionals and what they're actually trying to do. Whereas you get into the rules of God and his many flocks in the Bible and God saying, I have, many flocks I take care of. The main rule of a non-aggressive satanic entity is that it does not mess with your free will. It does not take your rights. It does not sabotage you. It lives and let live. And obviously those are the watchers, whatever you want to call it, in God's pantheon. And I've had dreams where God like shows me something, says this just to show me. And then I literally get the download or go back to sleep and get the information. And that's what God basically told me. And it showed me all these countless civilizations, all these things, how it works. Because these things are energy. So they decide when their body or their incarnation's gone, they decide to build their own system separate from God. And what it basically creates is their own little universes that always become hells of their own making. And I was allowed to look into all these countless hells, and I looked into a few and didn't want to look anymore. But and people can say, well, that's insanity. Okay, well, I mean, I'm not, notice me, it never attacks me for this. They know it's really serious.

0: It only happened a little bit when I was younger, and as I've gotten older, it's more and more. And then I've demonstrated it on air to people. Okay, I've been told to tell you this is going to happen. Trump will announce it this time. 3 hours later, he does. That wasn't coordinated. And then more and more, I probably sat there and focused right now for 10 minutes. And it would, I mean, literally, it's just, for me, it's almost, I don't want to say it's embarrassing. It's weird to sit there and I wouldn't even call it being like a channel or whatever. It's like a relay or something. But I can assure you, folks, this is all real. Go ahead.
1: Well, that's amazing, you know, and to do the kind of reporting and the things that you do tying into these different things, you need a very well-developed intuition and instinct for all of it and all these different aspects. When you get into the metaphysical side, I think it's fascinating because one of the things that you've done now with bringing forward the UFO file conversation, this is on a different level. And I've said this before, when you get UFO people and you get deep state people, the deep state people really understand how the government operates and they understand assassination teams and death squads and things of this nature. And, you know, blackmail and reputations being destroyed, all that type of stuff. The people on the UFO side only have one thing going for them. They don't have any of that deep research pedigree in the background. The only thing they have going for them is they know that there's a UFO file. So they have that great advantage. And I've talked over the years, you know, to people who are in the deep state side, and they've said, oh, I don't want to deal with that UFO thing. It's too much of a circus, you know, too many stories and all the rest of it. And then you go to the UFO people and they say, oh, the deep state stuff is too political for us, you know. So that's where the disconnect has been. If you merge those two things, as we do with dark journalism, here's what happens. You get the best of the understanding and the research around the deep state profile. And then you also get the other piece, which is the deeper piece around psychic information, or if it relates to mystery schools, there's a background.
0: And when
1: there's
0: you study this, that. That's what the whole elite is involved in. So someone said, what are you doing talking about it? You're part of the occult. No, occult just means hidden. They keep it hidden. Yeah. I'm trying to have it unhidden. I'm not like some guy that even knows. I even know how all this works. I just know that if you're running around assassination teams, I don't think you're getting the knock on your shoulder about this. And that's how God works in mysterious ways. It's not just me. There are, I think you agree, exponentially people are seeing their ESP, their psychic powers, their connections, their intuition is intensifying right now. And I think that goes in these cycles. I think they know that's here.
1: It's true. It's interesting. In spiritual and mystical circles, they call that a quickening, right? There's something in the collective, the human collective, that knows you're going to be hit with this. Part of it is the AI piece. There's no question about that as well. And that is a whole Atlantean aspect where they tried this once before, too. Didn't work out so great because, you know, they couldn't really fully determine, is this thing human or is this thing a robot, you know? And so they, when they merged the two, they had really big problems with automatons. So that's the Casey and Rudolf Steiner story, telling us our ancient history. You'd already done this. You already made robotics. You already made cyborgs. And you already had crafts that not only could fly anywhere that you told them to, but they could fly through things. So that's quantum mechanics. And, you know, when we get into those levels, it's interesting. These are the things that we're hitting on now. When you have public officials, like we started the show off with this official, the FEMA official, who says, I was teleported to a Waffle House. Why is this guy even saying that? I mean, it's remarkable. He obviously experienced something. And he obviously was in the know about something. If you go into the missing scientist story, you'll look at the story of Anthony Chavez. Well, Chavez was somebody, now they've found out he was working on a quantum group looking to teleport from distances. And they were teleporting objects from distances using this advanced technology. This guy disappears. You know, I don't think it's any secret either that the other people who disappeared, you know, when this guy talks about being teleported to Rome, Georgia, it's very unusual because the Novartis meetings with the missing scientist, Jason Thomas, he worked for Novartis. He disappeared up here in Natick, in fact. And this guy, now Novartis, Trump had the meeting with the Novartis CEO in Rome, Georgia, right in the same, within 6 weeks of all that. So there's something going on there. It relates to this advanced technology. I don't think there's any doubt about it. One of the things that I put in my Twitter feed, which is, and it's literally Exhibit 6, and the Exhibit 6 has this whole thing going on where it is an actual video from Lockheed Martin about Looking Glass, and it shows the Golden Domes as kind of beehives that come down over everything. That's where they're leading things, and this is the nature of the problem. The conversation about the Golden Dome really needs to come forward.
0: Let's go ahead and play that clip right now. It's only a minute 32. Exhibit X from Dark Journalist at Dark Journalist on X. Looking Glass, Exhibit 6. Here it is.

0: Watchtower, this is Looking Glass. We have a missile launch detection.
1: Confirmed. We have missile warning. Confirm threat and report confidence.
0: Continuous tracking confirmed. Inbound threat confidence is high.
1: Engagement authorized. Confirm target and initiate interceptor launch.
0: Confirmed. Single missile interceptor away. Green interceptor on track and link established. Interceptor onboard targeting active. Multiple objects detected. Target assignment initiated. Verified. All target objects assigned. Intercept in 3, 2, 1. Watchtower, this is Looking Glass. System has confirmed intercept.
1: We confirm. All target objects eliminated. Moving to status green.
2: And that's the counter, what you see with Iran and everybody else. And whoever has that has the dominance. Well, Daniel, we'll go right back to you in a moment. I wanted to just play this so you get an idea of what Golden Dome's really all about. Or is it really just about that? Daniel List, top researcher on aliens, UAPs, breakaway civilizations. Please continue.
3: Wow, fascinating. Yeah, and they're under attack there in a major way. And I think that is an entire disaster, and I'm glad you're doing the reporting that you're doing on Iran, because we need, you know, some real sensible thing about this. This is something that Trump needs to extricate himself from, and he's now in the clutches of the deep state, walking into a huge trap there over in Iran, and that could set the whole world on fire, and World War III could be the result. If anything, you know, all he has to do is get us out of Iran completely. So I think that your research is really sending the administration that message. What I want to say about what we're looking at there at the Lockheed piece is what they're showing with, first of all, they're using the term looking glass, which comes directly out of UFO lore, which is the piece that Dan Burish, the Area 51 whistleblower, came forward and said, they have this device. It's called looking glass. You can see into the future. They can already see the events before they've actually happened, so they know how to respond to them. That's why it just seems like they're beyond everything. Well, that Golden Dome looking glass, whenever they show the Golden Dome in action, they have these little gold hexagons that show up on the screen. They create a field, an energy field around their objects. And they say, we're tracking these objects like flying saucers, for example, UFOs, you know, UAP. And they show this hexagon figure, and then they show this kind of beehive effect, and the thing basically disintegrates. That's what they're doing.
2: Hold
3: and
2: on, stay there, stay there. Do a little bit more time with us, please, Dark Journalist. When you start over absolutely. With this Lockheed ad, explain looking glass. When we come back, this is a big deal. And I remember you years ago talking about the looking glass technology, seeing the future. So they and that's what Crazios, the chief scientist of Trump, said. We control time and space. We can see the future. Really, we'll be right back. America is now.
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9: Hey there, Corpus Christi. It's me, Tommy Cool. Ever wondered why Tommy Cool gives a high four? I'm a stickler. Let me explain. The odds of a rattlesnake bite are 1 in 40,000. Still, I got bit when I was 3. 1 in 40,000. The odds of a second rattlesnake bite are over 1 in a billion. I must be special. I got bit again 12 years ago. The folks who cared for me the first time were sticklers. No lasting damage. The second time, not sticklers. I lost a finger. That's why I give high fours. That's why I'm a stickler. Texas weather demands air conditioning sticklers. Our intense combination of heat and humidity is toxic to air conditioners. Instead of running for 20 years, you'll be lucky to get 12. No matter when your air conditioner needs care, call a stickler. Daylight, twilight, even after midnight. High four. 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

0: matter under advisement Monday after hearing arguments in the state to dismiss it. He plans to rule in 30 to 60 days. Smart was a 22-year-old high school media coordinator when she began an affair with a 15-year-old student who later shot her husband. More on these stories, townhall.com.
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2: All right, let's go out to New Orleans, Louisiana, and talk to Desiree. Hey, Desiree, what's up?
3: Thank you all so much for taking my call.
2: Yeah, thanks for calling in. What's going on?
3: So my husband and I need to get a new car, and we're debating between getting a $10,000 older vehicle or a $25,000 newer used car. We currently have, both would be paid for in cash, either option. We have another vehicle that has 130,000 miles on it, and my husband drives, he commutes for work, and so he puts about 27,000 miles on a car per year. And so I'm expecting the current car that we have to go out within the next, like, 3 to 5 years.
2: Why?
3: And
2: why?
3: So that's kind of where...
2: You're talking to two people that drive their cars into the dirt.
4: Is it like a Ford Fusion or something?
3: No, I mean, it is a Toyota.
2: Is it a square Kia? A Toyota? It hasn't even started yet.
3: It is, but I guess I did the math, and I was just thinking, like, with it at $130,000,
2: oh, no. That Toyota's going to last longer than y'all.
4: Yeah.
2: Yeah, buckle up on that one. Y'all have the cash to pay for it. Do y'all have an emergency fund?
3: We do, yes. Yeah. So we have a $40,000 emergency fund outside of, so we have $28,000 saved in addition to our $40,000 emergency fund.
4: Good.
3: So what's if we were to go?
2: Y'all have the money. Y'all have the cash. What's the congestion in your heart over this decision?
3: I guess we've always had a larger emergency fund, and so it bringing us down to, like, what I would consider our true emergency fund is.
4: The 40,000.
3: And so, yeah.
4: Understood.
3: And then if this car were to go out or, I don't know, something were to happen, I would have to actually pull from.
2: Where else? Where else? And this is the pot talking to the kettle here. Give me another thing, totally not money related, where you're anxious about a future thing happening.
3: Not money related.
2: Yep.
3: I don't know. I guess.
2: Are you a worrier?
3: No, I don't think so. I think it really just comes down to having the financial. We're not able to save as much as we used to. So, like, we have 2 kids now. And so we still save, but there are months where we don't. And I mean, we're budgeters, but
4: if you use some of this 40,000, it's going to take you a while to build it back up again. And you don't want to do that.
3: Yes.
4: I get it.
3: Yes. I think that.
2: So if you solve for peace, which one do you want to have? Would you rather have a nicer car and less money in the bank account that you're just like, you snuggle in every night, you check your bank balance and you go, or, would you, I mean, a crappier car than that, or not a crappier car, just an older used car? Or do you want a newer used car?
3: I guess I don't look forward to if we were to do like a $10,000 vehicle that's like 10 years old. I don't look forward to like, hey, what's the, are there any underlying issues with it that we're not able to see like at purchase price rather than spending the money up front?
4: Let's look at a bigger picture of your money. So,

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1: On second thought, can I just wear my Kolaire uniform, sir?
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0: All right, let's go out to the 806, Lubbock, Texas, and talk to Caleb. What's up, Caleb?
1: Hey, how's it going? This is Caleb.
0: What's up, man? How we doing?
1: Good.
0: So what's up?
1: Oh, sorry, I just thought that was my turn to stop the question. Yeah, I got a question for you. I work in safety for a big solar company out here. Well, they're nationwide, but I just happen to be in Texas. And my wife is starting. She's in an internship for the same company, but she'll be starting a salary position here in probably the next 3 months, 2 to 3 months here. And it'll bring her total income, which sounds crazy to say for at least me now, but a little over 210 or 215K after all of it's said and done, not including bonuses. And I'm 22 and she just turned 21. And we don't

0: Hotel in New York.
1: Tropical storm Bertha forming in the Gulf and expected to approach the U.S. coast with gusty winds, heavy rain, possibly a storm surge this week. Bertha, the second named storm of the Atlantic hurricane season. More on these stories, townhall.com.
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5: 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I'm a stickler. Let me explain. The odds of a rattlesnake bite are 1 in 40,000. Still, I got bit when I was 3. 1 in 40,000. The odds of a second rattlesnake bite are over 1 in a billion. I must be special. I got bit again 12 years ago. 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No lasting damage. 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Daylight, twilight, even after midnight. 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
4: 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It's me, Tommy Cool. Ever wondered why Tommy Cool gives a high four? I'm a stickler. Let me explain. The odds of a rattlesnake bite are 1 in 40,000. Still, I got bit when I was 3. 1 in 40,000. The odds of a second rattlesnake bite are over 1 in a billion. I must be special. I got bit again 12 years ago. The folks who cared for me the first time were sticklers. No lasting damage. The second time, not sticklers. I lost a finger. That's why I give high fours. 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Texas weather demands air conditioning sticklers. Our intense combination of heat and humidity is toxic to air conditioners. Instead of running for 20 years, you'll be lucky to get 12. No matter when your air conditioner needs care, call a stickler. Daylight, twilight, even after midnight. High four. 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

0: We're on our radio. He's Eric Carlin. I'm Gary McNamara. You know, the other thing, and we'll have audio cuts on this coming up that I saw over the weekend. I was really busy, so when I actually like it when I get real busy and it gets me out of the pattern of what I normally do, because then you can just sort of see what's coming through. You know, because you and I are just reading 24, well, not 24 hours a day, but wherever we're awake, every 5 seconds we're reading stuff. But when you're not paying as much attention, because you're as busy as I was this weekend, it's interesting. You know what I got out of this weekend?
1: Yeah.
0: The real lit in the Democratic Party right now.
1: Oh, yeah.
0: It really seems to be a debate now.
1: Right.
0: Inside their party.
1: Yep.

0: 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Hey, I got next.
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1: Hey there, Corpus Christi. It's me, Tommy Cool. Ever wondered why Tommy Cool gives a high four? I'm a stickler. Let me explain. The odds of a rattlesnake bite are 1 in 40,000. Still, I got bit when I was 3. 1 in 40,000. The odds of a second rattlesnake bite are over 1 in a billion. I must be special. I got bit again 12 years ago. The folks who cared for me the first time were sticklers. No lasting damage. The second time, not sticklers. I lost a finger. That's why I give high fours. That's why I'm a stickler. Texas weather demands air conditioning sticklers. Our intense combination of heat and humidity is toxic to air conditioners. Instead of running for 20 years, you'll be lucky to get 12. No matter when your air conditioner needs care, call a stickler. Daylight, twilight, even after midnight. High four. Only at TommyCool.com. 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Be cool.
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1: And he is Eric Carlin, and I'm Gary McNamara. Welcome and good morning. As I said, one of the things politically, and we'll get to everything that happened over the weekend, because there was so much over the three-day weekend. Mm-hmm. But this is the one thing that just stuck with me, that the Democrats are now coming out and going, all right, what's going on?
2: Mm-hmm.
1: You know, what's going on with our party? It isn't stopping the communists. It's not stopping them, and there's still a lot of support for it.

0: 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The first one was, I saw this on social media, Carville.
1: Oh.
0: And he was talking about the fact that, you know, Democrats have to stop celebrating when somebody dies or is sick. It's like,
1: yeah,
0: where the hell did this come from? And so here now, one thing before I play this, because I can see the video.

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0: high fours. That's why I'm a stickler. Texas weather demands air conditioning sticklers. Our intense combination of heat and humidity is toxic to air conditioners. Instead of running for 20 years, you'll be lucky to get 12. No matter when your air conditioner needs care, call a stickler. Daylight, twilight, even after midnight. High four. 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
1: Tommy Cool.
2: Keys. The U.S. Treasury quietly released its official financial report for 2025. It appears by its own numbers, the U.S. government seems insolvent. It's reported that the Treasury shows about $6 trillion in assets and over $47 trillion in liabilities. Add it all up, and it looks like the U.S. owes more than $130 trillion it doesn't have. 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

0: We're on our radio. He's Eric Carly, and I'm Gary McNamara. You know, the other thing, and we'll have audio cuts on this coming up that I saw over the weekend. I was really busy, so when I actually like it when I get real busy and it gets me out of the pattern of what I normally do, because then you can just sort of see what's coming through. You know, because you and I are just reading 24 hours a day, but wherever we're awake, every 5 seconds we're reading stuff. But when you're not paying as much attention, because you're as busy as I was this weekend, it's interesting. You know what I got out of this weekend?
1: Yeah.
0: The real split in the Democratic Party right now.
1: Oh, yeah.
0: It right. really seems to be a debate now.
1: Right.
0: Inside their party.
1: Yep.
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1: Oh my. 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
0: because we can. 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
3: It is starting to grow larger. And when you had, and we'll have it coming up, did you see Hassan Piker talking to the
4: and I said the party, the official party, the Democratic Party, is trying to decide, do we cross this threshold into communism now? 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The Democratic Socialists of America have decided they're going to cross that threshold, and now they're the ones speaking for the party. It's insane.
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0: Every mile tells a story. 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Through it all, America's truck drivers keep this country moving, safely, mile after mile. 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These aren't just miles. These are moments. They're commitment. They're a legacy of safety. If you or a driver you know have reached this incredible milestone of

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is 6:07 here on the Bob Jones Show. Good morning, Corpus Christi, Mount Coastal Bend. Good morning, South Texas, and welcome, my friends, to another edition of the Bob Jones Show, proffering the very best in local conservative talk radio. We give you more news, more information, more topics, more facts, more subjects, and a greater opportunity for all voices to be heard, including your voice, via Keys listener line 882-5397, 882-KEYS. 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If you got a smartphone app downloaded, you can text directly from the app, as well as get the latest weather and traffic in what they say is real time. We're talking real time here, folks. Right off the bat, the city of Corpus Christi is monitoring some Gulf tropical activity. There's one, it's coming up, the Gulf, sort of like by Florida, but they think it's going to cut across the Gulf. The city of Corpus Christi and its Office of Emergency Management are actively monitoring it. Right now it's a tropical depression, as I said, in the northeast part of the Gulf. They'll continue to track the weather situation throughout the coming days. It's expected to strengthen to a tropical storm. And while the impact on the Coastal Bend communities is still under evaluation, the city is advising residents that now is the time to review emergency plans and ensure hurricane

hurricane preparedness. Jace Johnson, Corpus Christi Emergency Management Coordinator, said living along the coast requires constant vigilance throughout hurricane season. Even when a tropical system is far off or uncertain in its path, conditions in the Gulf can change quickly. Taking a few proactive steps today ensures you and your family are ready if a major storm develops. City official recommends residents focus on the following areas to stay prepared. Build or refresh your emergency kit. Stock enough non-perishable food and bottled water for at least 3 to 7 days per person. That little store, man. 3 to 7 days of non-perishable food and bottled water per person and pet. Include essential medications, flashlights, batteries, a manual can opener, P-38, I guess. That's as manual as you can get. You veterans know exactly what I'm talking about. First aid supplies, important family documents in a waterproof container. Know your plan and evacuation route. Identify safe shelters. Know your local evacuation zone. Plan communication methods with family members in case local cell towers or power grids go down. Plan communication methods in case the cell tower or the power grid goes down. Let me think about it. How would we communicate if the cell towers went down, no cell phone, or the power grid goes down? That means you can't use electric or a landline, right? How would you communicate? Can't go homing pigeon because the hurricane will blow them right off path. Blow them down into the next locale. Plan communication methods with family members in case local cell towers or power grids go down. Well, if they're local, I guess you just have to walk over to their place. I don't know. That's interesting because I don't know what without. I don't know. It's the old military where you can whistle down a frequency. I used to be able to do that. And then it would ring on the other end. Remember that? Individuals needing special assistance during an evacuation are encouraged to register with the State of Texas Emergency Assistance Registry. 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Probably need to do that now. Being already be registered, they'll come check on you, I guess. 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

0: 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City updates, Corpus Christi, that's if you got power. Got to have power for that. Follow official. Oh, no, well, you got batteries, so it'll work for a while. But if the towers is down, I don't think that's the same for data. And well, that's the nature of the storm, folks. The nature of the storm. Check updates from the National Weather Service, Corpus Christi office, at weather.gov/CRP. weather.gov/CRP. So I went there, National Weather Service. It says Tropical Storm Bertha could bring tropical storm conditions to portions of the Florida Panhandle and the Alabama coast through Wednesday, where a tropical storm watch and storm surge watch is in effect. Numerous severe thunderstorms with heavy rainfall are expected from the Ohio Valley into the Mid-Atlantic. Nueces and Frio flooding. Says the latest river observation shows the Nueces River at Cotulla currently in major flood stage, 17 feet. It's forecast to crest today, Tuesday evening, around 23 feet. Wow. For the Frio River at Tilden, the river is expected to rise into minor flood stage 22 feet early this morning, with a crest and major flood stage near 28 feet by Tuesday evening. So it's still cresting and flooding. Wow. Still cresting flood. Flood warnings through the Cotulla area and the George West area between Refugio and Victoria. Bay City and them have a heat advisory. And then down below us, Sarita, Raymondville, they just have a special weather statement. Not sure what that is. The special weather statement. Okay, we'll be back. Don't go away.
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882-539-7882 keys. Okay, got a FYI, I guess, for your information from JR. He says, those with a heavy foot, the traffic motorcycle cops are out early this morning. He ain't say where, he just say they're there. Gene, nationwide walkie-talkie, unlimited range. What is that? 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Is that something you buy? 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And if the other people don't have it, I mean, does it take the place? That's something I don't know about, but something to be checked out. Nationwide walkie-talkie, unlimited range. Other ways to communicate during a storm. Okay. Nationwide. So if I wanted to talk to somebody in North Texas or Alabama, you can buy it. But they have to have one too, right? No doubt. If I got a walkie-talkie and they don't have no walkie-talkie, I can't call them. If their cell phone towers are up, but our cell phone towers are down, can I use the walkie-talkie to call their cell phone? Or do they have to have a walkie-talkie? Yeah, just, you know, kind of basic questions. Just some basic questions. If you know, let me know. Del Mar, what are they doing at Del Mar? 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I don't know, what kind of format is this? 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Eva Sepulveda, Del Mar College Director of Dental Programs, Angela Soto, Del Mar College Assistant Professor of Dental Assistant, and 11 Del Mar College Dental Assisting Majors, various healthcare professionals and volunteers and members of the community seeking free dental care services. What? 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When? Today. Tuesday, July 21st, 10:15 to 10:30 a.m. 10:15 to 10:30 a.m. What's that? 15 minutes. Best time for interviews. Oh, I guess to talk to them about the program because it's not till the 21st. Okay. 10:30 a.m. to noon. Best time

0: or B-roll. Well, I'm off the air at 10:15. I'm off the air at 10 o'clock, live. We do a replay from 10 to 11, but it's not live, so. West Oso Junior High School Band. Visuals, 11 dental assistant majors, 8 in volunteer with free cleaning. Okay, for the past several years, Del Mar College Dental Program has joined an extensive list of local nonprofits like Catholic Charities, the Corpus Christi New Orleans County Public Health District, and South Texas Family Planning, along with personnel from the Navy Reserve, the Marine Corps, Navy Active Duty, Air Force Active Duty, Air National Guard, Air Force Reserve Command, to provide free medical, dental, eye, and pet care services to the community through the annual summer event, Operation Health and Wellness. This year's health fair began July 15th and runs through July 23rd. It's open from 8 a.m. to 5 p.m. daily at two locations. West Oso Junior High School out on Bear Lane 5202 and Calderon, Nueces County Center, 710 East Main Street in Robstown, along with a third location, Mission of Mercy, 2421 Air Street. I guess if you're in that area, you might know. Providing a limited number of services that exclude dental care and pet vaccination. As part of the services participants can access, the 11 dental assistant majors are helping dentists on hand with cleaning and extractions, both at the Calderon Nueces County Center in Robstown and in the West Oso Junior High Band Hall. All services are open to the public at no cost, but they are provided on a first-come, first-served basis. No appointment needed. Okay, their real-world experience is our students to transition confidently into private practice without additional on-job training, while members of our community receive much-needed dental care. They might not receive. Usually, dental schools do provide low cost or no cost. All right, didn't know anybody knew about it, but you know now. I got a text saying, what are the Marines going to be doing there? Keeping the peace? He said, if I remember correctly, so he's a Marine. We don't have a Marine Corps medical unit. No, you use Navy corpsmen, right? So maybe they are there. Maybe they are there to keep the peace. And when they say Marines, I don't know, the corpsmen, that's part and parcel of the Marine. The Marine is part of the Navy, right? No, the Marines is the Marines. I don't know what you're talking about, man. I got it. I got you. All right. Anything else local here? Let me check it out. I don't see anything else local. That's a Heron Dust, they said. Thank you. Is still in the area. Why am I breathing Saharan dust? I thought you guys could control the climate.
1: Yeah, but y'all won't let us. Y'all not letting us control you. You say it's a hoax.
0: Well, it's a hoax that you can. I'm just being facetious. What does this say? Hold on. Looking at some local update. Corpus Christi Police Department loses both firearms examiners after internal affairs probe. What does that mean? Pray tell. CP, Corpus Christi Police Department, only firearms examiners are gone after internal affairs probes. Firearms examiners. Corpus Christi Police Department no longer has any firearms.

examiners after two separate internal affairs investigations led to a departure of both employees. More than 200 cases from the past 5 years are now being reviewed, and future cases may face delays. What's that about? All right, we'll find out when we get back. Don't go away.

0: with SRN News, I'm Rich Thomason in Washington. The sound of warning sirens piercing the air in Bahrain as Iran continues to lash out at its neighbors, targeting those countries with missiles as hostilities with the U.S. intensify. For a 10th straight night, American forces and the Iranians have traded fire. U.S. trade dispute with Canada is heating up. President Trump announcing plans for 50% tariffs on certain Canadian goods. Tropical storm warning has been posted, extending from the Florida-Alabama line to Louisiana. Comes as Tropical Storm Bertha continues building strength out in the Gulf of America. Meanwhile, in the eastern Pacific, Hurricane Fausto has formed far from Mexico's Baja California Peninsula, and right now it's posing no threat to any land masses. On Wall Street, Dow futures 163 points higher. The Nasdaq futures are up 352. More details, srnnews.com.
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So I come face to face with this headline that says Corpus Christi Police Department's only firearms examiners are gone after Internal Affairs probes over 200 cases under review. They no longer have any firearms examiners after two separate Internal Affairs investigations led to the departure of both employees. More than 200 cases from the past 5 years are now being reviewed, and future cases may face delays. Mm-mm. A firearm examiner, what did they do? They analyze guns, bullets, and other firearms evidence to help solve crimes and testify in court. Oh, no. You know, the defense attorney's boy, Todd Green, assistant chief of the Investigations Bureau at Corpus Christi Police Department, described the role. Their job is to look at projectiles, casings, and firearms and try to see whether the casings from a crime scene match to a particular weapon or a bullet fragment. He's the assistant chief of the Investigations Bureau at CCPD. They maintained that two examiners, so each could review the other's work before it moved forward. Yeah, that's when I was in the oil belt and I was a safety officer. We were sending, you know, chemicals and all that stuff, and it's hazard and the packaging. And you got to have at least two because one verifies the other, another checks the other. Okay, so they do that with the gun investigations, huh? Documents show that in February of 2025, in a story in TV6, Chris 6, on their webpage, ChrisTV.com. In February 2025, one examiner, David Curtis, made a mistake that was caught by the other examiner, Carolyn Martinez. He was told to stop doing casework, but continued analyzing evidence anyway. The department discovered the violation and placed him on administrative leave. An internal affairs investigation began, but Curtis retired in September before it was completed. He retired, get his pension. With one examiner remaining, CCPD reached out to the Texas Department of Public Safety for help reviewing evidence. Texas Department of Public Safety Labs, they would do the review for us, Green said. Martinez resigned in May of 2026 after a separate internal affairs investigation. She did too, huh? Her husband was a volunteer within the department, but that title was stripped in November 2025 due to concerns about accountability. Despite being told he could no longer handle evidence, he was later found handling weapons and evidence. The examiner was placed under a disciplinary investigation and resigned in lieu of termination. Green said the internal processes worked as intended. So they both get off with resignations and they collect their pension. Oh, okay. None of these cases ever made it to court. Whew. Okay, there it is. All right. That's why they let him go ahead and resign. We caught them all and we stopped it.

state. If a firearms examiner is needed to testify in court, they will have to travel to Corpus Christi and wait to be called to the stand. Nueces County District Attorney James Jimmy Granbury said that while he trusts the system, using outside examiners can slow the judicial process. Hey, remember, backlog. Right to a speedy trial versus backlog. We have to get them down here, house them, feed them, put them up until they sit around and wait until their name is called, and then take the stand and give their evidence, Granbury said. He said the impact on outcomes, though, will be limited. It's not going to affect justice, it just may slow it down a bit. But the justice train will keep moving, and we will continue to prosecute these cases. CCPD has hired SLC Forensics, an outside firm, to reevaluate between 200 and 250 cases worked by the two examiners over the last 5 years. That contract cost around $40,000. They said the department is actually saving money in the process. We're not paying the salaries of two firearms examiners, which comes out to around $170,000 a year. So, 60 and 60 is 170 and 70, 80 and 80 is 160, 90 is 180. So, it get paid about $80,000, $85,000 a year. Green said the audit of previous cases could take 6 months to a year to complete. After that, the department will search for new firearms examiners. It is likely the department will have to train and certify a new examiner, which is a process that takes around 2 years. I guess. But the key is they said they caught it, and that's a good thing. If you catch it, that's a very good thing. They said none of those went to court, but, I mean, you're talking about 5 years back. Can you reopen the case from 5 years back? If you can prove that these guys worked on it, you can certainly do that. If you prove that, well, not this guy, one's a lady, one's a guy, you can certainly do it. And again, you got to give credit. Chris Six investigative team, them investigative man, they do the deed. Six investigates. And of course, that department very heavily depends on Rachel Denny Clow. Drew Bishop also participated in investigating these things. You know, for a long time, there was no investigative team in town, but you know that can't go on long. It can't go on long at all. Okay, am I back in business here with my let me see. All right, anything else local that y'all need to know about? That's what I'm trying to do, give you the update on the local stuff first. Oh, I know, eventually we get down to city council, always. Always eventually down to the city council. I saw so many different stories on this. Let me see where I can start. Special hearing. City of Corpus Christi meeting agenda final. This says, let me make it big. Public notice. This is Wednesday, what? July 22nd. 9 o'clock a.m., that's tomorrow morning, in the council chambers,

0: City of Corpus Christi meeting agenda. Final. Special City Council meeting. Public notice. People with disabilities who plan to attend. This meeting may be held via video conference call pursuant to Texas government code. If this meeting is held via video conference call or other remote method, then a member of this governmental body presiding over this meeting will be physically present at the location of the meeting unless the meeting is held pursuant to the government code due to an emergency or other public necessity. Okay. A, Mayor Pro Tem Kaylin Paxton to call the meeting to order. B, City Secretary Rebecca Huerta to call the roll of the required charter officers. C, public comment. To speak during this public comment period on a city-related matter, you must sign up before the meeting begins. Each speaker is limited to a total of no more than 3 minutes per speaker. You'll not be allowed to speak again on an item when the council is considering the item. This is the general rule. Okay, but I want to know what the meeting is about. Oh, D, hearing for the removal action of the mayor. Item one. I guess that's the only item. This is for 9 o'clock tomorrow morning. Hearing for the removal action of the mayor with possible action to refer to the Ethics Commission. Referral requires an ordinance. Reprimand. Okay, action refer to the Ethics Commission. Reprimand, suspend, or remove Mayor Paulette Guajardo. Removal requires a majority vote of all council members holding office. That means it'll take 5 votes. And then it says, E, item 2, executive session. Executive session, pursuant to Texas government code, will always concern legal issues related to and then adjournment. It don't tell us a lot, does it? Don't say a lot at all. It just says that removal of the mayor is moving forward. And that's what I get from it. Anybody get anything different than that? We'll be right back. Don't go away.
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882-5397-882-KEYS. The city council, just, they, you know, they do a lot of talking back and forth, upside, up, in and out, up and down. A lot of it's on posted on Facebook, on the different groups and all. And there's a lot of groups. There's a lot of groups that have emerged. Citizens for this, citizens for that. On both sides of any argument, you'll have those groups, and they fund it, you know, to push their position, to advocate for whatever side of the issue. And it's all designed to try to, you know, to sway voters, you know, things in that line. And so, you know, it goes on who you choose to believe or don't believe, or it's part of life, I guess, in the city. I saw in a group called Coastal Bend Current said, posted on Facebook, at tomorrow's city council meeting, big industry will try forcing Carolyn Vaughn into a corner by offering to pay for the city's federal grant application for the Inner Harbor project. The same item that the, and they put in parentheses, Fab Five council members rejected 3 weeks ago. Now, we expect Vaughn to hold her position that applying for the grant, regardless of who pays for the paperwork, puts the cart before the horse for a project that still has not been proven safe for the bay and still hasn't been approved. We also expect Vaughn to react poorly to yet another attempt to bully her. Now they say, read our full opinion at coastalbendcurrent.com. If you don't know what this is about, you got to look at how they use the words. They said, Carolyn Vaughn, I believe, said, and I hope I'm not misquoting her, that she was not going to vote to make an application for up to $120,000 or for a piece of $120,000. Who knows the amount? When this thing started years ago, they were trying to get as much money or government grant or funding as they can get. And they settled that the best way to get some water, even if it's only 30 million gallons a day, the Inner Harbor desal. But is that a viable project? So they went to the EPA, and they went to TCG, and they went to all the agencies, and they got a design, they got a firm.

the governor loaned them, was responsible for about 2.5%, which is a low interest loan. We went through all of this stuff. Some of have not, but I'm not trying to do that all now here. The point was, whatever money can be gotten in a grant, some people call it free money. Well, no, there ain't nothing free. It's always, okay, a grant. You don't borrow it. You don't have to pay it back. There's no interest on it. There was a fund through the Reclamation Department that had $30 million in it. The president came here. Donald Trump, Congressman Michael Cloud went to work on behalf of the area. The battle is whether the Inner Harbor DCL is, as they say in this Facebook post, it has not been proven safe. Well, that's not necessarily true. It might not be proven safe to some people's liking or to the extent, but it was deemed safe enough through all the permitting processes and everything from the Corps of Engineers to the Environmental Protection, the TCEQ, the da-da-da-da-da, and received a permitting to go ahead, design and build an Inner Harbor desal plant. And that's why they say fully permitted. They don't like you to say fully permitted. They did near field studies. They said we need to do not only near field, we need to do far field studies. Some people are using that to prevent it. They don't want it. First of all, some don't want desal at all. Others on the council said we will use it. You understand desal. We just don't want it there. Some don't want it at all. Some don't want it there. All of this is, and that's why we have different voices, different people on the council to hash this stuff out. There's no doubt about it. Not necessarily lock stuff and bring it, but eventually come together. But the Inner Harbor desal, by all the agencies, was approved, and they got the intake permit to take in water, and they got the discharge permit to put the water after they process it and all back out there. Well, there's members on the council, this council, that don't want to do that. And so they paused it. I'm not going to go all the way back to all the other stuff that was done. And they've been consistent. We're not going to do Inner Harbor desal. We're just not going to do it. And whatever reasons we have, we have them and we'll. So, doing all the other water things, which costs about $1 billion estimated, if it comes back, Evangeline and this place and that place and the other place and Wells, Western Wells, and you got people that are protesting and building over in the Western Wells, and with all of that, they said, okay, well, in the meantime, the congressman who has some powerful positions in Washington, got them to expand the $30 million to $120 million and to allow it to be dispersed upon bid. People have to apply for it. And the city says, well, it's out there. He did a lot of work making it available. Let's at least apply. Even if they don't want to build or go forward, we should at least apply. And the ones who didn't want the Inner Harbor detail voted, and they had the majority vote. And there are no different reasons. I'm going to tell you that of the five, sometimes six, they have different reasons, but it's the same result. We don't even want to apply for the grant money. But the grant money would reduce the cost to the ratepayer and the taxpayer. That if we can get $50 million, if we can get 60, whatever we can get, reduces the cost of doing that. We don't want to do it. So they voted not to talk about it again until September, September 3rd or something. But the application has to be in to the federal government before the end of August.

So at least do it. Well, no, some say we ain't got to have the money. We don't want to have to stab. And that's where it comes in, I think, what Councilwoman Vaughn said. We don't want to, and it might not, and it wasn't just her. We don't want to apply for something that we don't know we will do or go ahead and do. And he said, but that's leaving, at least apply. And that was the battle, applying for the money. And that's where we are. And here's where it gets, they're going to be meeting about that. And there's two sides. And I'll read you what I know about either side. And most of that is just from what they're putting out themselves, both sides, on Facebook pretty much. Stay with us. We'll go into that when we get back. You can join in if you got any information. 882-5397, 882-KEYS.

0: of dissent against Prime Minister Narendra Modi.
1: The BBC's Arunade Mukherjee. 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
3: Today, expect mostly sunny skies and hot weather with a high of 98. Tonight will be mainly clear with a low of 73. Tomorrow is going to be hot with temperatures reaching a record-breaking high of 102, surpassing the previous record of 100 set back in 2023. The day will be filled with brilliant sunshine. Thursday will be very warm with the sun breaking through the clouds at times and a high of 97. Finally, on Friday, anticipate mostly sunny and very warm conditions with some breeziness in the afternoon and a high of 97. With your AccuWeather forecast, I'm meteorologist Joe Lundberg.
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882-539-7882-KEYS. I want to start off this segment and by saying that this is information. I'm just reading it. I'm discussing it. I haven't talked to any of these individuals personally, but they're posting stuff all over the place. And you can see a lot of the stuff even before it's done. If you review and watch the council meetings. But the Coastal Bend Current published and said that, let me go to this real quick. The Coastal Bend Current is an independent, community-driven publication and digital platform operated by the Coastal Action Network. It provides in-depth local coverage focusing on environmental justice, public health, and South Texas's ongoing water and industrial infrastructure disputes. The Coastal Action Network is a coalition of Coastal Bend community groups, including concerned citizens of Robstown and Cal Allen, For the Greater Good, that's another group, Hillcrest Residents Association, CHISPA Texas, Coastal Watch Association, and the Texas Campaign for the Environment.

Based in Corpus Christi, the Coastal Action Network is a grassroots environmental justice coalition. They actively campaign against local industrial expansion, such as protesting the Inner Harbor Desalination Plant and Enbridge air permits, while publishing the Coastal Bend Current newsletter to highlight community health and safety issues. The coalition connects multiple regional advocacy groups to tackle localized pollution and water rights through public awareness and targeted campaigns. Key focus areas and associated advocacy groups within the network include water and environmental defense, which are campaigns challenging the construction of industrial desalination plants and advocating for clean water. They don't want any desal plants. They don't want nothing for industry. Challenging the construction of industrial desal. Documentary initiatives, producers of the documentary Water and Soil, which explores the history of environmental racism and justice in Corpus Christi. And they include actions and petitions, grassroots mobilization for letter writing campaigns, and town hall meetings. And they have their actual website, Coastal Bend Current. Fossil Fuel Group applies pressure on Inner Harbor. Big Industry tries putting the squeeze on Carolyn Vaughn. When the city council meets tomorrow, that means today, a federal grant, this is their website, a federal grant application for the Inner Harbor desalination plant will be back on the agenda. The same item that Fab Five council members voted down 3 weeks ago. It's back again, not only because the Bureau of Reclamation grant application deadline falls before September 1st, when the council is scheduled to vote on whether the project should move forward at all, but also because Voices for Coastal Bend Energy, a Washington-funded group representing the fossil fuel industry and its local allies, announced last week that it had secured private funding to cover the city's costs of preparing the application. One of the reasons Councilmember Carolyn Vaughn cited for voting against the item in June. The Voices for Coastal Bend Energy press release insisted that the group's offer was not intended to influence any future decisions regarding project approvals. They say, well, of course not. Industry lobbyists routinely spend tens of thousands of dollars on outcomes they're completely indifferent to. Regardless of the group's absurd spin, they write, we believe this latest push by big industry to advance the Inner Harbor plant reveals a fundamental misunderstanding of their intended target's core position, as well as her feelings about being pushed around. Many in our coalition disagree with Carolyn Vaughn about many important things. Because Carolyn Vaughn, what they're saying is she's a Republican, she's a conservative, etc., and they're on the left. So they disagree with her, but this is one thing. On most days, this is their writing. This is not mine. You hear when they say politics makes strange bedfellows? Says many in our coalition disagree with Carolyn Vaughn about many important things. On most days, that gap is wide. But with regard to the Inner Harbor plant, many of us have also come to admire something about her that has nothing to do with ideology. That is, she reacts very badly to being bullied. She showed it in March when Governor Greg Abbott threatened to take over Corpus Christi unless council members supported the Inner Harbor Project. Vaughn pushed back. She showed it again last month when she called out city officials for falsely announcing that the Farfield model results had proved the project would have no negative impact on the Bay. And she showed it at the June meeting when she refused to be pressured by the mayor and Congressman Michael Cloud into seeking federal

0: funding for a project that the council has not approved. This is just strong arm tactics, said Vaughn at the time. Indeed, here we go again. Their latest squeeze play is being presented as a favor, but everyone knows what it really is. Yet another effort to box in council members on the Inner Harbor plant by keeping the cart squarely before the horse. That has been the pattern from the very beginning, from City Hall, from Austin, from Washington, D.C., and from industry. Approve now and analyze later. Sign contracts now and figure out what the project costs later. Build now and then find out later what tens of millions of gallons of daily brine discharge does to our bay system. We believe that they have misread Vaughn. Her clear core position, one we happen to share, is that the Inner Harbor plant must be proven unequivocally safe, for the bay before it can even be considered, which means that independent marine scientists must have the time they need to review the far field model data and present their consensus findings, not staff rushing to characterize preliminary results. Nowhere in this does this talk about our need for water. This is another issue. This is an ideological issue. All right, but this is their position. I'm reading from their webpage, Coastal Bend Current, CURRENT.com. You can go there yourself. Before it must be proven unequivocally safe for the bay before it can even be considered. So what they're saying is that all of the permitting they have to go forward, they don't agree with it. And I've heard that before, that if TCEQ approved it, then TCEQ must be crooked. That if the Corps of Engineer approves it, then the Corps of Engineer must be crooked. If the EPA approves of it, then the EPA must be crooked. Anybody that approves of it is crooked. That's their take. That's a published take. That's what they've said. And, you know, they put their action. They put their shoulder to the wheel. Not staff rushing to characterize preliminary results. They say they're preliminary, but it led to permitting. So they don't, I think they're asking for more stuff, which is their right, I'm sure. Not consultants grading their own homework. Well, it wasn't staff. It wasn't consultants that permitted. It was the permitting agencies. That's not happening before September 1st. And only then is a discussion about whether residential ratepayers should foot the industrial project's billion-dollar bill even viable. They're still saying that this is all for, these are people that are anti-industry. No doubt about it. But they're on the same table on this issue. In short, they write, Carolyn Vaughn's position ultimately has nothing at all to do with who pays for the paperwork for a federal grant application. Her point is that the project hasn't been proven safe and it hasn't been approved. She means not by the permitting agency, it hasn't been approved by this council. That's what that means. Big industry is trying to put Vaughn in a corner again. We hope and expect she'll react tomorrow, which is today at the council meeting, as she has when others have tried pushing her around. I'll be back in a minute.
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0: Texas will be holding an open house at the Borchard Fairgrounds in Robstown to announce their proposed transmission line project that would build new high-voltage lines spanning from Nueces to Wharton counties to service hyperscale data centers. Listeners who've been following this statewide issue are urged to attend and voice concerns and questions to the representatives from AEP Texas. The meeting is Monday, July 17th at 5:30 at the Borchard Fairgrounds.
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ACE Computer Services, and don't forget to say it was Bob that told us about y'all. Don sent a text. Don, I agree with you 100%. He said there have been numerous times in which scientists' models were wrong and have been shown wrong time and time again. Nobody's saying it's not true. But in light of a drought and in light of something having to be done, at some point, delaying amounts to kicking the can down the road. On the other hand, you're right. But even the ones that come in and counter could be wrong. It could be wrong on either side, on both sides, or no side. Maybe everybody can be right. That's not what I'm saying. I mean, we can say, well, yeah, they have everybody that might be wrong, but when do you make the final decision? And then we have all the government agencies that made the decision, but, you know, there are folks that fight the government all the time. I mean, it's what they do. And if they're environmentalists, then nothing is good other than leaving it alone, unless you got to protect something in there, some species. But that's the battle. I got it. I'm just telling you what the two sides are saying. Gene says, Carolyn is a businesswoman. She's not going to jump in without facts, not wants, but not wants and maybes. Yeah, well, you can say wants and maybes, but if you got a permitted facility and there's a possibility that it might be approved, all right, because most of the stuff has been paused.

permits are still there. It has been paused. After this election, it could be approved if there's a different council elected. That's the whole point, and that's what the battle about council is going to be. The point is, on this particular issue, Gene, if they've already invested $200 million, that's how much they've already taken out of the account that the government, the money that the governor had made available. Over $200 million has already been spent. $200 million. And does it hurt to apply? Because the only thing that qualifies for that federal money is the permitted and the harbor diesel. And there's the rub. There's the rub. So the argument is, well, we can go ahead. I mean, it may not be, but at least let's, what do we call it? What do we call it? Let's just have a backup system that would help us pay for it in the event that it does get passed either this time or in another council. Let's apply. The congressmen and all of them have been working about how to get federal grant money and all, unlike the governor who made a loan available, this money would be a grant. At least let's apply for it. We don't even know if we'll get it. And the argument is, no, we're not even going to apply for it because we don't intend to see it happen. Marcus says, imagine being a Democrat, no water needed. Yeah, add water. Now, in the midst of this comes a letter from an advocate and proponent for the Inner Harbor Diesel, realtor David Loeb. Now, we talked about, we read from the group, the Corpus Christi, the Coastal Bend Current. And it says, big industry tries putting the squeeze on Carolyn Vaughn. A federal grant application for the council desal plant will be back on the agenda today. The same item that the Fab Five council members voted down. I guess that's Kaylin Paxson, Carolyn Vaughn, Gil Hernandez. Who were the other two? Eric Cantu and Sylvia Campos. And they're all different of different political persuasion, okay? But on this one, they agree. It's back again, not only because the Bureau of Reclamation grant application deadline is before September 1st when they're going to take the issue up again, when the council is scheduled to vote on whether the project should move forward at all, but also because Voices for Coastal Bend Energy, a Washington-funded group representing the fossil fuel industry and its local allies, announced last week that it has secured private funding to cover the city's cost of preparing the application. One of the reasons council members Vaughn cited for voting against it. Well, let me tell you this. That is true. And it may be true. I don't know who's funding who. But it's also true that this group, the Coastal Bend Current, is funded from somewhere other than locally as well. They're two different groups with, I guess, national affiliation fighting tooth and nail. So what they say about the other group, these are people Washington funded. Yeah, well, who funds the Coastal Bend Current? The Coastal Action Network. Who funds the Action Network? As we said, and we read it, they are a national organization as well. But this is where we're in that now. We're in this situation. I'm going to read the letter because one of the things that they said, the Coastal Action Network, it says, we are a grassroots environmental justice coalition. We focus on water and environmental defense, challenging the construction of industrial desal plants and advocating for clean water. We do documentary initiatives, producers

0: the documentary Water and Soil, which explores the history of environmental racism and justice in Corpus Christi. And we do grassroots mobilizing for letter writing. Okay, who funds them? It's not local. Maybe some, but not really. So both sides have circled the wagons. We've got more when we come back. Stay with us.
1: With SRN News, I'm Rich Thomason in Washington. A federal appeals court has rejected a request by Joe Biden to block the release of audio recordings and transcripts of his interviews with a memoir ghostwriter before he was elected president. The U.S. assault on Iran, it's 10 nights and counting now. Efforts to revive the shattered memorandum of understanding between the two sides continue behind the scenes. Earth is big and it's getting bigger all the time. A tropical storm is bulking up in the Gulf of America. National Hurricane Center urging people along the Gulf Coast to keep a close eye on the storm. Bertha expected to sweep ashore, moving inland along coastal Louisiana tomorrow evening into Thursday morning. President Trump says steep tariffs planned for many Canadian imports, retaliation for Canada discriminating against U.S. imports. The Dow futures are up 102 points. More details, srnnews.com.
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September of last year when they canceled Kiewit to September of this year when they delayed, we could have been 1 year closer to desalination and that much closer to solving our water crises. These radicals that want to kill industry must be stopped. I can't say that you could call all of them on their votes radicals. They've joined that. They've joined some that are radical in some radical groups. But like I said, it's a coalition of different people that's got some other issues all mingled and mixed into this. And I am personally persuaded that part of this, and with the mayor and all, is that she was against the Inner Harbor D-Cell. She said she got some more information and she became for Inner Harbor D-Cell. And that's one of her pet projects or things that she's trying to accomplish. And that has something to do with the battle with her as well. If it doesn't, it clouds the issue, certainly. It certainly clouds the issue. Kirk, he says in a text, I keep hearing all this opposition to desal, but I never hear their alternative solution. And sticking more straws into the ground is not a long-term solution. Then he put some initials. I'm not sure what they are, so I'm not going to read it. Groundwater is the alternative. Pipelines is a part of it, but I don't hear anybody talking about any more pipelines other than to move effluent water processes so the industries can use it. And that's on the ground or pipelines to get it. It is about going out of the ground. And I don't know how long that, nobody, but here comes the flood. Here comes the rain. But are we out of the drought yet? I don't know. Anyway, here comes David Loeb. And he said, for transparency, this is the email I just sent the city council with the city manager copied. Mayor and council, I'm unable to join you tomorrow, which is today, for your agenda item on accepting the gift of money to apply for the federal grant for Inner Harbor. My wife and I went on vacation last week, and upon our return, have home tested positive for COVID. So obviously participating in the council meeting in person would be irresponsible. I am writing to you, the mayor and the council, instead. I am one of the

because we don't know that we're ultimately going to approve the Inner Harbor D-cell. That was one of their arguments in public. We don't know if we're going to approve it. So why apply for a grant for something we don't know we're going to do? That was actually said. Something that's already gotten $200 million into it, something that may be part of the solution, if not all of the solution. He writes, I'm one of the donors to this offer. $20,000 worth of it, he said, in fact. It is a substantial amount of money, but one I am proud to give to move forward on funding for a critically important project for the critically important issue in our community. It's an attractive prospect from a giving standpoint because such a small amount of money can leverage us to a very large community return. As I am a commercial landlord with many tenants who rely on a stable water supply, it's a sound business investment as well, he said from his point of view. I was not always a supporter of Inner Harbor D-cell, he writes, but as it has developed as a project and passed its environmental reviews and received state support to ease the financial burden on us ratepayers, I've changed my mind. As I told you at public comment last year, this project is different from others in that it has a broad movement behind it. What we heard when you approved moving forward with the second contractor was you still had concerns on overall cost and rate impact. You heard the council say that. As ratepayers ourselves, we have the same concerns. Hearing that, we worked with our delegation, our congressional delegation, the congressman, the senator, to secure federal financial support. That support has been promised, and this is the way you access it in order to save all ratepayers' money. In other words, you apply for it. It's there now. Let's apply. It is my understanding from that effort that this is the first tranche of money and more will be available in future years for plant construction. In other words, whatever they get, if not the full 120, whatever they get, they can apply because once the government has started funding, then you apply and you apply and you get more grants and more grants and more grants. That's just how the government works. This is what he's alluding to. It says, it is my understanding from that effort that this is the first tranche and more will be available in future years for plant construction. I understand you are receiving a lot of lobbying from salesmen of different projects. I was in your shoes during the last major drought, so I know how heavy that gets. Some want you to do their project. Others want you stunned to paralysis so that they can do deals with your current customers. You know what he's talking about? Some are going right to industry and said, we can do this for you in the industry, and we can give you, and we can build this, and the industry can go ahead and use this and have their own water and process their own water. And if the industry, here's the fact, if the industries do that and develop their own way for water, then they stop buying from Corpus Christi Water. If they stop buying, because there are definitely serious fixed costs, if we lose customers, then our rates go up anyhow to make up. An industry uses 31% of the water. Other customers, I think seven counties, 41%. Corpus Christi folks, we use about 13%. And if you're talking about a $900,000 program, 13%, our share as citizens, as users, as ratepayers, is about 100 and some million, not 900 million, because the others pay for what they use and they kick in their share of what they use. So there's a lot of issues in here

and some are clouded. Anyway, David says, I understand you're receiving a lot of lobbying from salesmen of different projects. I was in your shoes during the last major drought, so I know how heavy that gets. Some want you to do their project. Others want you stunned to paralysis so they can do deals with your current customers. As usual, they're throwing all manner of what-ifs your way. I've heard all of them, and I checked. And he did say he has been on counsel. And they appear to be all false. Not surprising, but the purpose of this gift, this money, to fund the filing of the application, even though counsel hasn't officially approved going forward, is a gift to avoid that risk to the city. Use it to apply. When the grant is approved, your staff will be back with a document that spells out the conditions of acceptance. If at that point something is ill-advised or unacceptable, then you can make the call then with hard information. Further delay, he says, is inadvisable according to the delegation, the congressional delegation. If you wait, you will squander the opportunity to save every ratepayer substantially on their bills for decades. So I encourage you to accept this gift and move forward with the application. Thank you, David Loeb. Stay with us.

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10: 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Tell them it was Bob that told us all about y'all. All over the place. This is a battle. It's going to take place again in city council. There's a post by ExxonMobil. The corporation says, paid for by ExxonMobil. Great news for Corpus Christi's future. President Trump recently offered his full support for a desalination project designed to secure long-term water reliability for our community. As Corpus Christi

grows, this innovative project could provide the water security needed to continue. Quote from President Trump, I'm going to get that thing approved for you. President backs D-Cell. It's just, it's on all sides of the coin. A lot of sides of the coin. For it, against it, not here, not there, when. Look, I'm telling you, I've always said we need to pray for every member on that city council, man, because it's tough. Gulf Coast Growth Ventures, creating jobs, investing in the coastal bend. There's another ad that came out that talks about the value of industry in the coastal bend. Gulf Coast Growth Ventures. Hey, there is something here. It says, keeping residents informed of my water supply and priority, from Mayor Paulette Guajardo. It remains a priority as we continue monitoring drought conditions and potential rainfall. According to the National Weather Service update, combined reservoir levels are currently at 14.9% capacity. While Nueces County is no longer classified as being in a drought, drought conditions remain within the watershed, and our reservoirs continue to be below full capacity. Recent rainfall across the region, including significant rainfall in Uvalde area, is encouraging as we await updates on how much water will make its way into the reservoir system. A tropical system in the Gulf is also being closely monitored. Current forecasts indicate Corpus Christi could receive rainfall later this week, with the potential for additional rain depending on the storm's final path. The city will continue working with weather and water experts to track conditions and provide updates as they become available. Here's one for from a guy, John Cudd, for city council. Oh, he's running. We need to conserve Lake Corpus Christi water. We can do this by amending the statute agreement or the wastewater agreement about permitting and releasing water. That's another thing that's out there. If it's 30%, you got to start dumping it into the bay. Voices for the Coastal Bend. Inner Harbor D-Cell is the first step to a reliable, drought-proof water supply for our community. That's their take on it. One after the other, it's a battle. What say you? I know some of you just throw up your hands. Make me want to throw up my hands and holler. Yeah, cry loud. Over and over and over and over and over and over. So that's where we are right now. The battle is raging. Do you say that they should go ahead and at least make the application or not make the application? It doesn't cost nothing because now somebody's saying that they'll pay for the cost of the application. There are several local donors who are pledging their own money to allow the city to apply for the federal grants. That would seem to be a no-lose proposal, using their own funds to apply for free money. So Melanie Cooper, former city councilwoman, says, guess who will oppose this? Can you count to five? What's their excuse this time? Well, we'll find out. Because they'll have to vote no to tell the city not to accept the money, and which says indicate we're not going to apply for it. After the president got involved, after our city council person got involved, after our U.S. senator got involved, at our request, and they made it available, because that's how the government funds, folks. It's just the way it is. They have the money, and then they tell you to apply. So that's where we stand. If I go back to have some of the comments from David's post, because he said he donated $20,000 into the fund, because as a businessman, he needs, and they need water. So when I looked at the response to his post,

0: it says where can't hardly find, I mean, this is so big, you can't even find the responses. People are all over the place. We're in a crucial part. Scott sent a text in. I cannot remember anyone who is expressly opposed to desalination. I am opposed to discharging it in the bay. Yeah, well, that's some. Some say I'm for desal, but not in the bay. Others say I'm not for desal at all. You know, there's, I'm telling you, it's on all sides. It's on all sides. Discharging in the Gulf of America, you say is better. But there are those who, when they talked about the Harbor Island and all and discharging in the bay, they said, they circled the wagons, the environmental group, and say you will be messing with the ecosystem further out in the bay. Anywhere you discharge it, there's going to be somebody who opposes it because I think they consider it pristine. I got that. I'm also surprised most of the time that the people who say they believe in evolution, and I'm not saying that's anybody in this current argument that's going on, they say we believe in survival of the fittest. That's evolution, that things evolved and survived through evolution. And if they didn't develop the tools and the tactics or the techniques or the skills or the body to stay alive, then they were just gone. But yet, survival of the fittest, but when it comes down to human survival, well, then that's a different story. It doesn't matter how fit they are. Dale says in the text, all of the Inner Harbor desal will not go to our community or our renters. It'll all go to Exxon Sand Pat plant. Well, Exxon paid, I mean, the industries pay their share of what they use. They do. 31% is in the industry. 41% is in the other seven counties and other people who buy water for us. 13% is what we here in Corpus Christi actually use. So if you talk about a $900 million project and everybody pays their share of what they use, we would be paying 13% of that amount, which is about $137 million. And I'm going to tell you again, be careful what you ask for because you might just get it. If anybody stops buying our water, then those costs that they were paying for it passes on to us, the ratepayer. It automatically increases it because there are fixed costs from all the infrastructure and the borrowing that they've done over the years. It's not an easy solve, y'all, but it does take common sense, practicality, and pragmatism. At some point, you have to be pragmatic. When is that point? Hey, we got elected people to know, right? That's what we expect. Pray for them, I'm telling you. Pray for them all. This is KYS, Corpus Christi, Texas. It's 8 o'clock. They need our prayers.
1: Breaking news this hour from Town Hall. I'm Rich Thomason. Heads up along the Gulf Coast, Pensacola, Mobile, New Orleans, and a whole lot of places in between.
2: Tropical storm Bertha in the Gulf of Mexico is moving towards Florida Panhandle and Alabama. Miami-based National Hurricane Center says that as of early Tuesday, the storm was about 125 miles south of Panama City, Florida, and 200 miles southeast of Mobile, Alabama. Philippe Pappin is a senior hurricane specialist with the center.
3: The current forecast basically shows it approaching and then moving inland kind of right along the Louisiana coastline here in about 36 to 48 hours. So we're talking basically Wednesday evening into Thursday morning. And then the track takes it basically right along the Gulf Coast.
2: Areas of flash flooding will also be possible through Friday. I'm Hayep Njuani.
1: And there is a threat of more strong storms in parts of the east, the mid-Atlantic region up into the northeast. In fact, hundreds of flights have already been canceled as a precaution. A federal appeals court is rejecting a request by Joe Biden to block the release of audio recordings and transcripts of his interviews with a memoir ghostwriter before he was elected president. However, the court has put its decision on hold until August 3rd, allowing Mr. Biden more time to consider another appeal. As the U.S. continues its stepped-up attacks on Iran, and Iran responds, an Iranian proxy is threatening to stir up more trouble.
4: Yemen's Houthi rebels are threatening to target Saudi shipping in the Red Sea. Now, this is important because because Saudi Arabia, like other Gulf nations, have been affected by Iran's chokehold on the Strait of Hormuz, through which about a fifth of all the world's oil and natural gas passed in peacetime.
1: Correspondent Jonathan Gambrell. On Wall Street this morning, the Dow futures up 104 points, NASDAQ futures 350 points higher. More on these stories at townhall.com.
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1: A man has stabbed and wounded two people near Greece's top tourist attraction.
7: The assailant attacked a man and a woman, both Greek Americans, with a knife on a pedestrian street near an entrance to the Acropolis itself and near the entrance to the Acropolis Museum, which lies at the foot of the Acropolis Hill in Athens. Police say the woman suffered light injuries to the leg, while the man was more seriously hurt with wounds to the arm. The attacker was detained at the scene while the two victims were transported to the hospital by ambulance, authorities say. The identity of the attacker was not immediately clear, but police said he appeared to have been suffering from psychological problems. The attack did not lead to any closure to the sites, which continued operating as usual. I'm Charles Villadesma.
1: At least 10 people are dead. 17 others remain missing after a disaster inside an under-construction tunnel linked to a hydroelectric project in northeast India. News and analysis at townhall.com.
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9: Today, expect mostly sunny skies and hot weather with a high of 98. Tonight will be mainly clear with a low of 73. Tomorrow is going to be hot with temperatures reaching a record-breaking high of 102, surpassing the previous record of 100 set back in 2023. The day will be filled with brilliant sunshine. Thursday will be very warm with the sun breaking through the clouds at times and a high of 97. Finally, on Friday, anticipate mostly sunny and very warm conditions with some breeziness in the afternoon and a high of 97. With your AccuWeather forecast, I'm meteorologist Joe Lundberg.
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0: And it's time for another edition of Wake Up with Mr. Bill Calhoun. He's a black conservative who comments on current events using a biblical perspective. Former business executive who's consulted on Republican campaigns for more than 50 years. You can read his bio or contact him at wakeupwithmr, that's mrbill.com, or at Mr. Bill Radio Show on Facebook, X, and Truth Social, and also Mr. Bill _ Radio Show on Instagram. Good morning, William. How are you, sir?
1: Bobby, I am doing really well, man. How about you?
0: I'm doing well as well, and I'm glad that you asked me if I was doing well, because I am doing well as you, and you're doing well, I hope. I thought I could make you laugh.
1: No, I guess it's not a riddle, but it certainly makes me giggle. Bob, I'm doing well because I'm alive, and I'm vertical and not horizontal, and that's a good thing. So we're going to have an opportunity today to sort of link our program subject. Our wake-up call to water. We know that there's a tropical storm brewing out there in the Gulf, and perhaps it's going to bring both water to both the Corpus area and to Houston and along the Gulf Coast. But water is going to be kind of discussed in a different vein today because consumers are really getting concerned about the issue of data centers. And it's kind of, it's one of those questions that if you don't take a deeper dive into one of those issues, that if you don't take a deeper dive into, you can be influenced by the information that's out there, which, as you and I both agree, can be influenced with just ulterior motives. People wanting to persuade the public in a way that helps to move their narrative forward. So we're gonna kind of dissect this pushback that we are seeing from the public on data centers. A year ago, and I took a little bit of did a little bit of research on what the public was feeling about data centers just a year ago, and there was very little concern about the impact, the negative impact of data centers. And within a year, we've gotten a lot of pushback, such that more than $150 billion of proposed data center development has been halted. 11 states have put in some kind of pause. Kathy Hochul, the governor of New York, has issued a one-year moratorium. And, of course, we here in Texas are concerned because we've got on the drawing board a whole bunch of data centers that are planned for Texas. And, of course, the data centers are necessary to handle the migration to Texas, all of the growth. And so it is appropriate for the public to be concerned, but is this concern being driven by facts, by fear, or by foreign influence? And we know Xi Jinping, the president of China,

0: has promised that China is going to beat the United States in the AI race. So is this fear of data centers sort of a proxy for the fear of AI? And I don't know. And so we're going to bring on an expert, have a call, and we're going to try to get into all of this morning, Bobby.
1: Understood. And just before we do, I did see your post. I did get information. Just last week, your guest on your segment was former congressman and doctor Tim Murphy.
0: Yeah, Tim passed away, Tim is one of those guys that his story was such that it was an encouragement to me. You know, we're all going to hit lows in our lives. We're going to have periods where, you know, the plan that we created simply goes awry. And so what do you do? Well, a lot of people just stay in the dark, and we see the results of that with the broken lives of so many people. But Tim took the opportunity to sort of deal deeper into the depression that he was in, and he emerged with some truths, and he put those truths in books. I think he had written three books. He was a recurring guest on our show, and we just had him last week to come in and talk about this problem of serious mental illness and how much of it is related to public policy. He was an advocate, if you remember last week.
1: Well, he was on his.
0: He told us that he was going to be going to Washington.
1: He was on his way to Washington to testify. Yes,
0: exactly.
1: You're familiar with roll call.
0: We pray for him and pray for his family.
1: Yeah, we talked to him, and then 2 days later, it was gone. He championed mental health issues for 15 years. Now, he abruptly stepped down from his congressional House seat in that scandal involving an extramarital affair. But when the Pittsburgh paper revealed that he was having an affair, they said it was an unfounded pregnancy, but the fact was he thought it was because she said it was, and he talked to her about having an abortion. And he was supposed to be a pro-life advocate. And when that came out, that he asked for an abortion, 2 days later, he had the temerity to step down. He didn't try to deny it or wait it out or cover it up. Just the fact that he said that to her, and she wasn't pregnant, but he stepped down from office. During his time, he argued for a care model that could reduce hospitalization. He talked about everything. And he was 73. He was 73 within 2 days, though, after it found out that he had fallen. Let's use that word, because we fall down, but hopefully we get back up. He did get back up. He had his PhD. He had a radio show, Dr. Tim. He had served in Congress for a while. It's just like that, he was gone. And I don't understand how or what yet. I don't have any details. Did you get any more details on how?
0: No, I focused primarily, Bobby, on what his fight to try to bring a focus to the exploding serious mental illness epidemic and its correlation to homelessness. Last week, one of the amazing statistics that he gave, and I think I put this in my post, is that I reminded him that when I was a kid, when I was a child growing up, the issue of having access to help for families with family members suffering from serious mental illness was non-existent, because we had a network of state, local, and even federal clinics where family members could go, and people could be assured that they were taken care of. And the left, which detests any

0: anything that's working here in America? What about disassembling that network? And those people 50 years later are the ones that we see under the underpasses and on the street corners, and they're the homeless. And he went on to tell us, and I will probably remember this statistic for the rest of my life, that, you know, in the early 60s, we had more than 550,000 beds available for people were in clinical environments where they could go and reside, even if they needed that, they were taken care of. And we had probably about 100 million people living here in America. Now we've got more than 350 million, and we've only got about 35,000 beds.
1: Yeah, he did say that.
0: That kind of impact, that kind of dramatic drop.
1: Right.
0: Is what's driving up the homeless crisis here in America. So, you know, I want to dedicate the rest of my life to sort of emphasizing that the left's intent is to tear down everything that's good about here in America.
1: And again, I just want to say this: we have your guest on the line already. His last book that you also interviewed him on, and I've given that book away as part of the Bob Jones Book Club, "The Christ Cure." Faith-based guide offering 10 biblical ways to heal from trauma, post-traumatic stress disorder, and personal tragedy. He was a psychologist, a Navy veteran, and a former member of Congress. And he has passed. Dr. Tim Murphy. We'll be back.
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0: I can see that.
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0: Continue with the Bob Jones Show, this portion of Wake Up with Mr. Bill. Today's wake-up call concerns data centers. Is the pushback from consumers being caused by facts, by fear, or by foreign influence? Mr. Bill's guest is David Dunmoyer. He is the Texas Public Policy's Advocate, Associate Vice President of Campaigns, and expert in technology and water. He's going to help us examine the evidence rather than advocate a predetermined conclusion. Mr. Bill, your guest is on the line.
1: Hey, David, thank you so very much for coming by to spend some time with Bob Jones and me. How are you today, my friend?
2: I'm doing well, gentlemen. How are you?
0: We're doing well, and thank you for visiting us.
1: Well, David, you know, I did a little bit of research because I was aware, I am aware, that there has been just an explosion of negativity surrounding data centers here in the last, 6 months or so. And a year ago, there was very little negativity. People were embracing the idea of a data center coming to their area to create jobs and to sort of be thought of an instrument to take us into this AI era that we all know about, and we recognize that we are in competition with China. So what I'd like to try to do today is to find out, you know, what are the facts, what are the fears, and lastly, we'll talk a little bit about, is China playing a role in driving any of the public discourse out there? But let's start with the fears. It seems to me that they are broken down into two or three different areas. Number one, that data center development is going to drive up electricity rates, utility rates. Number two, that there's going to be a negative impact on the water supply because these data centers will need a lot of water. And then number three, the negative impact on the grid in terms of demand. So you start anywhere you want to talk about the fears. Tell me whether or not they are founded. Oh, by the way, and of course, President Trump signed an executive order, I think, in March as the ratepayer protection plan. But you start anywhere you want and help us to understand what the fears are. Are they legitimate? What the facts are? And then on the other side of the break, we'll talk about China and whether China is having some impact in this discussion.
2: Well, that sounds great. That's a superb overview. And I'll kind of start just with the framing, because I think as you break down, there's very much two camps. There is the fear, there is the NIMBYism, there is these data centers are ruining our way of life. And then there's a select few folks who are all in, full speed ahead. And, you know, like anything in public policy, you're somewhere in the middle. And you made a comment about how the last year, it seems there's been this blossoming of opposition campaigns. And I want to start by saying data centers aren't new. They've been around for decades.
1: Yeah.
2: And it's important to understand that there's really three different kinds of data centers. The data centers that are the oldest in our nation is for cloud computing, right? So every time we're transferring files, we're sending photos, we're making texts or phone calls, those cloud storage centers that have been around for quite some time didn't receive any ire. And then we started this, you know, blockchain cryptocurrency.

0: cryptocurrency revolution, if you can call it that, that's another form of data center. That starts to get some attention, but not really. It's more, hey, this is magnifying some of the issues with the grid, but it's sustainable. And now with AI and these hyperscaling facilities, to your point, there's been this huge push. And anytime there is a concerted, very fast, seemingly grassroots effort, when it's been a longstanding issue, you can reasonably assume that there's some nefarious actors afoot. And I know we'll get to that. Yep. But there's a false dichotomy. And the false dichotomy that's playing out is we can either continue and not build data centers and water and energy is going to be fine, or we're going to build data centers and we're going to run out of energy and water. And we fundamentally reject that at the Texas Public Policy Foundation. And there's a couple of reasons. So we can start with energy. So you look at the past in Texas, and you know we've had our fair share of struggles with the grid. So ERCOT, which oversees and manages our energy grid in Texas, when Winter Storm Uri hit and that tragedy that occurred, we saw some pretty concerning facts about the state being underprepared for population growth. And as a consequence, people died. There were massive power outages. And that's often used in the data center debate. But what's important about what happened there and what's happening today with data centers is the grid tripped because we didn't have enough reliable energy. We were over-reliant on wind and solar, and the wind wasn't blowing, the sun wasn't shining, and we were so dependent on those energy sources that natural gas just could not keep up with the demand we had in the state. Now, I bring that up because unlike the first two data centers that I talked about, these new ones, the AI data centers, they require reliable energy. And because their operations, if they go offline, one of these big AI data centers goes offline for even an hour, they're losing $75 million. And so you're seeing their incentive, rather than other old tech actors, California-style companies, is we're going to invest in natural gas, in eventually nuclear energy, and energy sources that are the most sustainable. Now, there is a way, back to this dichotomy, there is a way to do this where these data centers that are getting more and more efficient, we want them to connect to the grid. We want them to be net energy providers to the state of Texas. And if you look at the facts on this, Virginia had the first major build-out in data centers, and they went from 0 to 100 incredibly fast. And under the Republican governor, as they're increasing data centers or increasing energy that's on the grid, there was no increase in the in ratepayers' utility bill. Mm-hmm. Now, you're seeing the left saying, well, look, Virginia, their energy costs more. Well, that's because the new Democrat governor has signed on to a carbon capture pledge, and they're taking some of their natural gas, reliable energy, offline that these data centers invested. So that's an important reality. Again, I'm not here to say, let them build, everything's going to be fine, we'll have reliable energy. It's going to require policymakers making sure that when these data centers are more energy efficient and they have excess reliable, affordable energy, that Texans benefit from that. And to your point, President Trump, the ratepayer protection pledge that he signed, very simply what it does is if you are a large data center, you must buy, build, or lease your own energy. And in Texas, we're working with lawmakers right now to make sure that gets codified in law at the state level, meaning if you're here to build, you're not taking energy off our grid. You're not pulling from residential electricity sources. You are building new capacity. And that in and of itself can make a difference in the future of Texas, not just for data centers, but for all of residential ratepayers to see their bills potentially even come down.
1: We're going to take a break for a news update, and we'll be back with Mr. Bill and his guest, David Dunmoyer, Texas Public Policy's Associate Vice President of Campaigns and expert in technology and water. Stay tuned for the SRN News.

SRN News, I'm Rich Thomason in Washington. On orders from President Trump, additional 50% tariffs going to be imposed on some Canadian imports. The president accusing Canada of unfairly discriminating against American products. Iran remains defiant, attacking a tanker in the Strait of Hormuz,

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3: You know, living here on the coast, we all understand storms, and you can see it building with the clouds rolling in, the wind shifts. If you don't act early, mean prepare, do the things you need to do, it can hit you harder and do more damage than you expected. And dealing with the IRS is a lot like that. It starts with a notice, the penalties, then enforcement. Before you know it, you're dealing with levies, garnishments, and a whole lot of pressure. That's damage. Most folks didn't plan to be there. Not that they ignored it. They didn't have a clear path forward, so it kept getting pushed down the road. And that's why I want to tell you about Cott's Law right here in Corpus Christi. They step in, deal directly with the IRS, help you put a plan in place to move forward to limit any damage. So if you're dealing with the IRS right now, don't wait for the storm to get worse. Call Cott's Law, C-O-T-T-S, at 361-504-0654, 361-504-0654. And don't forget to tell them Bob told us about y'all. We continue with Wake Up with Mr. Bill with his special guest, David Dumoyer, who's a Texas Public Policy's Associate Vice President of Campaigns and Expert in Technology and Water, dealing with the data centers. Is it the pushback on data centers? Is it based on fact, fear, or even foreign influence? Let's go, Mr. Bill.
4: You know, yeah, David, so I think all of our listeners understand that this issue is regulated at the state level rather than at the federal level. And our governor's had a couple of different public pronouncements and perhaps press releases regarding data centers and the tools that he plans to use or has used to allay some of the fears. My question is whether or not we have enough tools to effectively deal with the public's concerns, and how do you feel we are doing here in Texas so far about those concerns?
5: Yeah, so great question. I believe right now there's some legislation that's going to be needed next session to make sure we're doing two things, you know, walking and chewing gum at the same time, that we are the national leader in data centers, which regardless of policy, that's going to happen. Texas has the biggest queue of data centers being built in the nation. And the second is that we do, to your point, take community concerns into account. And the reality is that big technology companies, you know, even though as politics change and Mark Zuckerberg is now, you know, purportedly a conservative, and we're seeing kind of the shape out of different tech leaders more so working with President Trump, they haven't always been a friend to humanity and to especially the rural way of life. And so there are going to need to be some guardrails put into place here. And for example, when I talk to folks that are at the local level in Texas, they are frustrated. They're more than that. They're apoplectic that they feel their concerns aren't being heard, that there isn't representation at the local level by these data centers. And so what we'd like to see as a foundation is a commitment from data centers that, yes, we will build out, we will be first in the nation and in the world, but we're also going to make sure that there's accountability and transparency. Because, look, a lot of the questions and a lot of the misinformation would be answered tomorrow if we had clear insights and data on the water usage or the energy that these companies are providing or making sure there's reduction in noise. And so I think there's some light-touch approaches we can take to make sure these technology companies understand the community needs, and in turn, communities are served, not stifled by this build-out.
4: Well, I'm not one to advocate a conspiracy, but, you know, my common sense that the folk in my county, my rural county of Kaufman, sort of helped me to understand and therefore use in my 77 years on this earth, just tell me that this is not an organic issue, this pushback, that there is something, some

0: somebody, some force that's out there pushing it. And I want to get into this foreign influence issue because the president of China just said last week that China is going to win the AI race. And if we look at China's approach to competing with the United States, it has not been a sterling approach. There's been deception and there's been misinformation. And so I want you to kind of share with us your feelings about foreign influence, and particularly as it relates to Xi Jinping, the president of China.
1: Yeah. So it's total fact that there's foreign influence. In fact, there's a report from the American Energy Institute that just recently found $39 million being funneled into quote-unquote grassroots campaigns to stop data centers. This is money coming from the UK, from Denmark, from other European nations. Now, China is incredibly adept at hiding their influence operations. And so what we do know is platforms like TikTok, which is CCP propaganda, is being used to push this narrative that data centers are bad. And it's very reasonable to believe that Chinese money, either through the CCP or other conduits, is coming into America to create

0: turn on our local television station and expect that the information, knowingly or unknowingly, is correct. And when I hear that DeepSeek, which is the AI platform that was introduced, I don't know, 18 months ago in China, may have used some NVIDIA chips in order to emerge to the top like it did 18 months ago. I'm very suspicious about the information regarding how terrible data centers are going to be on the quality of life for all Americans. What do you say, David?
1: Yeah, I mean, to your point, for the wake-up here, there at the Texas Public Policy Foundation, we're going to be releasing research in the next few weeks here outlining a lot of these myths and why they are so deleterious to our state and to our nation. And, you know, I think back to the oil and gas sector in Texas, which is the crown jewel. We've seen attacks from the left inside our nation, inside our state, but all of that has been started or there has been kerosene poured on the flame by foreign influence campaigns that want to see America not being the global energy leader. And we see it happen over and over and over again. And friends of mine who are Midland and Odessa, who are patriots, who are oil and gas businessmen, who are making the state run so that we can have more affordable food and more convenient shipping and logistics, the more we demonize these industries, the more America is going to lose touch with that sense of entrepreneurial might that makes us the best nation. So I would urge your listeners to think about, you know, yes, there might be some concerns here. All these are totally workable. Why might there be an interest from our foreign adversaries to see us lose in this race? And what would happen if China wins?
0: Well, all we've got to do is look at the warfare that's being conducted in Iran to understand the impact of AI on our life. We are developing new weapons in real time as a result of our lead in AI. And I just hope our listeners understand that, yes, we can deal with the concerns. In fact, you just brought up that Virginia, which is probably has the largest build-out of data centers, there was no appreciable rate electricity rate increase. And the way the left deals is when you knock down one of their objectives, they just move on and create another one. They don't say, oh, we were sorry. We're sorry about bringing that up. So I just want our listeners to understand we're going to stay focused on finding the facts because we cannot lose. Just like JFK said, we can't lose the space race and laid out a vision for America in the 60s, and we beat Russia. We're going to beat China in the AI race, but China's going to use every tool in its toolkit to try to impede our ability to provide and protect our quality of life. David, I'll let you have the last word.
1: Yeah, well, thank you for that. One fact I want to leave your listeners with, because we didn't talk about water. All U.S. data centers across the nation use that most egregious factoid is 90 million gallons of water a day, which seems like a lot. I want your listeners to be just upset about the fact that we're losing 6.75 billion gallons of water every day due to leaky pipes. Now, why aren't folks protesting where local governments are breaking down and hemorrhaging our water supplies? And I think as much as China does this, where they spin us up and get us frustrated at data centers, we lose sight of the core issues we need to focus on. And this water dichotomy is one that I think underscores the entire issue here at play. Don't get distracted. Keep focused. Continue to read as many materials on this and recognize, again, China wants us to lose, and they've found an effective way to do it with the data center issue.
2: So what I hear you saying is how do we make it workable, safe, as well as just producing them? Because there are high risk associated with them, depending on the community that they're in, the size that they are. I mean, all of those variables come into play. If you do need them, what is the solution? And I think you're saying that there are many people, especially Texas, who's working on making it livable that both can happen?
1: Yeah, that's right. So I think, you know, ultimately, one of the visions we have at TVPF is we talked about rural revitalization. And Governor Abbott, he put out a statement saying he's calling for a halt on data centers in rural neighborhoods. And he's right to do this because some of the data centers are not working with the communities. They're not using labor, construction, and

0: high-tech skill workers in those communities, because, again, it's the California mentality, these companies coming in here, and we're just going to move fast, break things, not work with the community. And what Governor Abbott is pointing to and what the foundation is working on is, hey, we want these to be built out, but we want to use local labor, local talent, and we want there to be an ecological benefit. So it's not just Abilene plus the data center. It's a bolstering, flourishing Abilene. And there are some policy mechanisms that are going to be needed to make sure all that is done in a manner that, you know, again, these companies are thinking about building fast, and we need that. But we also need communities to feel like their voice is heard, because we want them to be participants, not just folks who are coming in and stomping on their way of life.
1: So it's
0: a challenge.
1: So you would say that a moratorium until the legislature, up to the legislature, can deal with this would be in order?
0: So I, for the specific rural neighborhoods that Governor Abbott highlighted, I think he's right. And a lot of these new data center buildouts are happening in areas that are not in neighborhoods. Again, this comes down to the concern of, if you build a data center right next to a community, and there's no input from the farmers and the ranchers, they have concerns because they're not seeing clarity on the data of water use, energy use. And what I believe Governor Abbott is pointing toward is, we're going to have them in Texas, and we're going to have them all across the state, but these communities need to be at the table understanding exactly what it's going to do to their communities to benefit them. And we're working closely with this team to make sure we get, it's a win-win. We build out, and these communities are emblazoned by this.
1: So that means yes on the moratorium until the legislature?
0: Correct, yes.
1: All right. Thank you, sir. Appreciate
2: it. We know that there was an explosion of windmills put up in rural Texas without a lot of input, and we see the residue across the landscape right now with those windmills. And, of course, guess what? They came from China. And I sort of believe that a lot of the pushback may be associated with what has happened in the past. But anyway, we rely on the Texas Public Policy Institute for facts. You are a good friend, and we will be calling you again to continue to keep our listeners updated. David, thank you so much for coming by and spending some time with us this morning.
1: Yeah,
0: well, thank you for having me this morning. I appreciate it.
1: Yeah, be safe and be well. And we'll be right back with more Wake Up with Mr. Bill.

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1: Are aware of the push to build hyperscale data centers across the state, creating an unprecedented demand on our state's resources. Requests for large load development projects have reached 439 gigawatts. That's 5 times peak demand of the entire grid. As for water, 80% of the data centers currently operating ignored a legally mandated survey regarding their water usage. Without proper oversight, how can Texas plan for the future allocation of resources and anticipate the impacts on its citizens? We're calling on ERCOT and the PUC to take immediate oversight control of this issue with a 6-month moratorium until our legislators address it in the next session. Contact the Public Utilities Commission. Ask them to place a moratorium on the licensing and permitting of data centers until our legislative representatives have a chance to safeguard citizens' interests. The phone number to call is 512-936-7374, or you can email them at public@puc.texas.gov.
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4: KEYS. Mr. Bill.
5: Yes, sir.
4: You know, it was interesting because it is about policy. You know, there's good, there's bad. This too big. This such a thing is too big. It was interesting to get the insight from them. And there's, I'm getting all kind of emails. Text messages coming in, but I won't get into it in particular.
5: Well, my I guess ongoing issue is that the bad actors are joining or up to destroy America. And, you know, when Nikita Khrushchev, the former premier, the president of the Soviet Union, came to the United States back, I think, in the 60s, and spoke at the United Nations, and he took his shoe and pounded it on the podium as he was speaking.
4: Say, we will bury you.
5: Was, we will destroy you.
4: He said, bury.
5: Not necessarily. Are you there?
4: Yeah, he said, we will bury you.
5: Not necessarily from invading you from the outside, but we will destroy you from the inside. And when he said we, well, who was the we that he was talking about? And he's talking about authoritarian governments like China, like Russia, like Iran, like North Korea, compromising even socialist governments like those in Europe that are not communists but are socialists, and ultimately to destroy democratic governments like the United States. And in my lifetime, I've seen that come to fruition. They have they've joined forces. They've created these nonprofit organizations which act as the boots on the ground, and they are setting about to destroy everything that we hold dear. And that's what I want our listeners to understand. This is not just about data centers. This is about the total disruption and disassembling of institutions that we've depended on. My friend Tim Murphy talked about it last week. That was his passion, that once upon a time we took care of people who had serious mental health issues by having a series of clinical clinics around the country where people, regardless of economic status, could take their family members and get the kind and quality care that they were looking for. But the left disassembled that network, and those people ended up on the streets, and we can see the same kind

0: of approach being used to disassemble what we are planning to do to move us into the next age of technology. And this negative information that is emerging about AI, because when you dig into the data, people are less concerned about rising electricity costs. What we find digging into the data is it's a negative approach to AI in general. Oh, I'm afraid this AI may take over the world, and it's unfounded, it's purposeful, and it kind of connects to what Khrushchev said years ago about how America will be taken down, and we've got to look at the enemy in the eye, and that's the left. All of its crazy approaches. And it all gets back to wanting to take apart America. Barack Obama meant it when he said, we're going to fundamentally transform America. He meant that. And so we have to be honest about what's happening. And I just want, you know, our listeners to understand this negative conversation.
1: Yeah, well, I'm reminded about the oath I took when I went in the military. It says we have enemies both foreign and domestic.
0: That's exactly right. And, you know, and nothing, I understand that when you have a new technology, listen, when the Wright brothers invented the airplane, there was concern. You know, when Henry Ford, created the automobile, there was concern. But we have been able to, what makes us different here in America is that we fight our fears with facts. That's how we fight the fears. We don't sit there and cower in the corner believing that, well, you know, this is the boogeyman and it's really going to eat us all up. That's not the American way. And thank God our founders put tools in place. The airwaves is a perfect example. Put tools in place where we can get the facts out there. We can get the truth out there. So we're going to stay on this issue of data centers because anytime, Daddy used to say, when you throw a rock in the middle of a pack of dogs, the one that yells the loudest is the one that got hit.
1: Yeah,
0: and
1: I heard that.
0: I can assure you that President Trump's speech on Thursday, pointing a finger at the Chinese with regards to how they've been hacking our voting system, meant that they got hit. And this president has the courage to point directly at the things that they've been doing, and we have to govern ourselves accordingly.
1: Although
0: it's not just trying to manipulate our voting system, they're trying to manipulate and hack into
1: Although our mainstream media said he was over exaggerating and he wasn't saying nothing that we don't know, and it's not as serious.
0: We don't care about our mainstream media.
1: Well, a lot of people do.
0: 97% of the information that they put out is negative. So they are being exposed also. The Bible tells us the truth is what's going to set us free and keep us free. And that's why we're focused on the truth. And the truth will take care of the mainstream media.
1: Yeah, but they
0: will show the people
1: my
0: how
1: point,
0: they've been lying to us.
1: But my point, Mr. Bill,
0: different issues.
1: My point was that they influence a lot of people who still listen to the mainstream media.
0: Well, they do influence them, but we've got the way that's nothing new. The devil has always been out there, spreading lies. What is that old adage that a lie can go around the world even before the truth gets out of bed? This is nothing new. The mainstream media is just the latest tool. That's why there's so much concern in China about AI, because people like you and I, well, me, because you're a broadcast professional, but I've got tools at my disposal that I can use to fight back against the mainstream media. We don't have to worry about it. And they see that their business model is no longer working. People, last week, CBS, NBC, ABC, or the mainstream media chose not to carry Trump's speech. And yet, more people heard his speech than ever before. So the fact of the matter is we've got tools at our disposal to be able to provide the truth. We have to want to do it, and we do that by waking up

0: to the fact that there are those nefarious players out there who want to destroy our way of life.
1: I heard that. And I know you were on the vanguard. You were on the vanguard, standing on the wall, right?

0: to the fact that there are those nefarious players out there who want to destroy our way of life.
1: I heard that. And I know you were on the vanguard. You were on the vanguard, standing on the wall, right?
0: Well, our slogan is to be a voice for truth. That's what we want to be. There are many voices out there that are passing lies. We want to be a voice for truth. And I thank you, my friend, for letting me come on every Tuesday to try to do that.
1: Hey, you know our mantra here. All voices can be heard. Right, wrong, or indifferent, we're going to listen. We're going to listen, and then we'll have the information. We'll make up our own minds. Thank you for the time that you spend, sir. Appreciate it, Bill.
0: We love you, Bobby.
1: You too. This is KYS Corpus Christi, Texas. It's 9 o'clock. Coming up, long hauling with hope.

0: Judge Brian Cogan honored a defense request that the 76-year-old be recommended to a federal prison hospital where he can be treated for age-related illnesses. I'm Jennifer King.
1: News and analysis at townhall.com.
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3: Today, expect mostly sunny skies and hot weather with a high of 98. Tonight will be mainly clear with a low of 73. Tomorrow is going to be hot with temperatures reaching a record-breaking high of 102, surpassing the previous record of 100 set back in 2023. The day will be filled with brilliant sunshine. Thursday will be very warm with the sun breaking through the clouds at times and a high of 97. Finally, on Friday, anticipate mostly sunny and very warm conditions with some breeziness in the afternoon and a high of 97. With your AccuWeather forecast, I'm meteorologist Joe Lundberg.
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0: Bob Jones Show. 882-539-7882-KEY if you want to weigh in. 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Let them know it was Bob that told us all about y'all. And now it's time for another edition of Long Hauling with Hope. Good morning, man.
1: Good morning. I am in it for the long haul. I wanted just to mention, I heard that Odie's is doing something really cool this weekend.
0: Okay.
1: There's going to be dinner and a show.
0: Yeah,
1: there
0: that's
1: is
0: right.
1: a musician who's very, very widely known on the internet. I think his name is John Wild. He's going to be in town. He's going to do an unplugged show there. And I think you get dinner and a ticket. And it's prefix, as we say, yeah. I believe. Anyway, it sounds so cool, and I want to go if I can.
0: Okay, so I need to call right away because I know they took reservation because there's only so many tickets available.
1: Correct, correct.
0: Okay.
1: Yeah, so that's a really cool thing. I just wanted to mention that.
0: All right.
1: Yeah, it's very special.
0: You don't have a ticket yet?
1: Not yet.
0: You don't have to see?
1: Not yet. Although, with my pull, I might be able to swing it, even if I'm a little bit late.
0: Yeah, tell them Bob told you about
1: exactly.
0: it.
1: Exactly. And I did want to say, of course, you all know me well, who've been listening to this segment, and you know I have a lot to say about the segment we just listened to with Mr. Bill. I'm not going to get into it now because I have something else to talk about, but I do have quite a bit to say. I've been so deep into this research now for so long. I feel pretty confident that I have a stronger grasp of this topic than 80% of the people out there.
0: You talking about AI?
1: Uh-huh. So I'm just saying, we're not going to go into it today, but I sort of wanted to plant my flag and make a bookmark for later.
0: Flag planted.
1: Thank you. But this week, I actually want to go back to where we started. I mean, where this show segment, Long Hauling, started.

0: just to refresh y'all's memory, I'd gotten COVID yet again. This was back in December. It was like the fourth time. I'd found myself bedridden again and kind of in a state of total disbelief. Like, how could I be back at square one again? So by the end of December, when I was able to like sit up in bed, I doubled down on my research into the condition that I was already calling long hauling. I was reading papers, I was watching videos, I was listening to podcasts, and some of what I'd learned over that period of time, I've already shared with y'all on air. Mm-hmm. Because I realized that that's what I had to do in order to improve my situation. I had to come downstairs and get on the air and start talking about what had happened to me to begin to reclaim my wellness. I sort of knew it intuitively, but as you may expect, it does turn out that work, purpose, and social connection are all extremely important factors in recovery from chronic illness in general. So, it's just that it's so counterintuitive when you literally feel nailed to the bed.
1: That combined with purpose, productivity, I'm still somebody, I'm still valuable, I still have effort, I still have work.
0: Right, but to connect with that when literally you're pinned down by gravity.
1: Right, okay.
0: You know, it's counterintuitive. And I felt, even when I came down here to start talking with you and our audience, like I had a head full of sawdust and a mouth full of marbles. But I did it anyway. And I think that's when I started healing this most recent exacerbation of long-haul COVID. But today I'm going to share more specifically some of what I've been able to synthesize in my very long journey with this condition. And that now, Bob, I'm seeing it suddenly all over the internet as its own thing. Hmm. It's called CDR, or Cell Danger Response. And I mean it's everywhere. So the cell danger response is a theory in both biology and now in medicine, pioneered by this guy named Dr. Robert Navio at UC San Diego. It states that when cells detect a threat, they shift from growth and repair mode into protection and survival mode. These threats can be almost anything. Think bacterial or viral infections, mold toxins, any other kinds of toxins, heavy metals, parasites, physical injury, or prolonged stress. So mitochondria, which we learned in high school biology, the powerhouses of the cells and of the body, in this CDR, they stop focusing on producing that clean energy known as ATP, which fuels daily functioning. Instead, they shift to producing reactive oxygen species, or ROS, which you may have heard a lot of talk about as well, because it essentially creates a burst of free radicals to act as a chemical weapon against pathogens. We're always thinking ROS, it's the enemy, you know, it's not good to have all these free radicals. Well, that's true, but there's an actual function happening here. This burst of free radicals is meant to act as a chemical weapon against the pathogens. Now, additionally, normally ATP stays inside the cells as the fuel that we need for functioning. But in danger mode, this is so interesting, it gets leaked outside the cell as a warning signal. The cell intentionally leaks ATP outside its walls to act as a chemical distress beacon, if you will, or signal to warn neighboring cells to brace themselves for incoming, essentially. I mean, isn't this fascinating? Am I just a geek? The way the body works, it's just incredible. So additionally, and this is really important, because these are all pieces that I picked up over the course of a really long time, but they didn't fit one overall pattern. Mm-hmm. This was an important piece too. Cells alter their lipid membranes, making them harder and less permeable. This physically helps block viruses or toxins from getting in. But it also stops nutrients from entering and metabolic waste from exiting.
1: That doesn't sound good.

0: good, not over the long term. Then cells cut off normal communication channels with each other, with their neighbors. They stop listening to normal hormonal signals, for example. And they halt, this is really important, they halt internal maintenance. You could think of that like regular protein synthesis and the processes of deep detoxification.
1: And cholesterol also works to do internal maintenance.
0: So the body is effectively shutting down in a defensive posture. Okay, so finally,
1: wow,
0: the cell triggers epigenetic changes, and this is really key because now we're affecting longer term consequences, turning off genes related to long term growth and turning on genes related to immediate inflammation and survival. So I'm going to take a pause here. That's been a lot of information, and I have a little more time today to unpack this if people have questions or curious or if I'm going too fast. So I want to pause for breath.
1: I noticed you used the term epigenetics, and I looked at it really quickly, which is the study of changes in gene activity and expression that occur without altering the DNA sequence,
0: right,
1: often influenced by environmental, it says also lifestyle factors.
0: Oh, everything. Well, genes turn on and off according to tremendous amounts of information that they receive, all kinds of factors. And I love that. It's that gene expression. I love that word. It's how the gene expresses itself.
1: Yeah, epi means over or around, and genetics is the act on top of to regulate. So epigenetics, I mean, you threw that word out there, and I'm saying,
0: that's a mouthful.
1: It is. Well, it covers a lot. It covers all of that activity.
0: Well, but I think it's really important too, Bob, that people realize that genetics aren't, like fate. They aren't a determined destiny.
1: Ah.
0: We do have impact over how genes express.
1: Okay.
0: Quite a bit.
1: That's right.
0: Genes turn on and off according to a number of factors, some of which we have control over and some of which we don't. And that's kind of what we're talking about today. Like, what do we have control over? What don't we? And how do lifestyle and external impacts like viruses and pathogens?
1: Environmental and as well as lifestyle factors.
0: 100%.
1: You can be your own worst enemy, you're saying.
0: Oh, well, we know that. I mean, just look at heart disease. That's the place where we see it most commonly, and we're most accustomed to looking at it.
1: Well, let's take a break here. We'll be right back with Long Hauling with Hope. Long hauling, that's the whole idea, to make it through the long haul.
0: With health and vitality.
1: Thank you.
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3: We continue with more of Long Haulin' with Hope. Epigenetics. Threw that out there on us.
4: Yeah, well, the good news is that epigenetics is not your fate. It's something that you work with. It's sort of a template. So what I want to say about CDR, cell danger response, is this is an emergency response that is obviously helpful and protective. It's not the enemy, but it is meant, above all, to be temporary. And if the stressors continue or the response doesn't fully switch off for whatever reason, it will contribute to chronic symptoms and impaired healing. So here's the systemic cascade. I'm just going to line this out because this is going to sound familiar to those of us who've dealt with it. And it's important to name the factors. Metabolic crashing. Because mitochondria are prioritizing defense over energy production, the body experiences a severe energy deficit. This presents as bone-crushing fatigue, impenetrable brain fog, and a complete lack of stamina or resilience. Hey, we could call this chronic fatigue, okay? The next is systemic inflammation. Persistent release of warning signals, like that leaked ATP we talked about, keeps the innate immune system perpetually in alert. This causes chronic, low-grade inflammation throughout the body, leading to joint pain, tissue swelling, hypersensitivity. We could call this fibromyalgia. Next is nervous system dysregulation, my personal favorite. What many call the fight or flight response, I call sympathetic overdrive. The CDR is deeply entwined with the autonomic nervous system. A cell danger response feeds back into the brainstem where these autonomic functions happen within the brain, keeping the body locked in either sympathetic overdrive or dorsal vagal freeze or shutdown, which is a total collapse state. I've talked about this stuff. I've talked about the vagus nerve before in segments. I don't know if people...
3: And you're saying you've experienced these things.
4: I lived it for years.
3: So, 100%. So by your research and you trying to understand what was happening to you, how and why, rather than just lay there.
4: This is like the unified field theory of everything that I experienced over the years. That's why I'm excited to share it with y'all. Because finally, there's a dude, this Dr. Navio, I hope I'm pronouncing his name correctly, who came up with a theory, and it is just a theory, it's not a diagnosis, that actually creates a template for all that I experienced, all the different components. So I'm excited to share it with you. When you have this fight or flight or vagal shutdown collapse state, obviously you're seeing alterations in heart rate variability, sleep patterns, stress tolerance, bowel functions, host of other problems associated particularly with the vagus nerve. This we could call dysautonomia, probably one of the gnarliest things to deal with in terms of long-haul COVID. Next, we've got digestive and gut disruption, which does have also to do with the vagus nerve. But in war mode, the body halts non-essential functions like digestion. Everybody who's been in a panic state knows that. You aren't hungry. Everything shuts down. The gut lining becomes compromised. Bile flow decreases, which impairs digestion and toxin elimination, and the gut microbiome shifts unfavorably in response to this altered environment. Okay, so now we've got real changes to our microbiome, not just from the spike protein, but also from the cell danger response. Finally, hormone resistance. And this showed up

0: for me, it's just crazy. I'll talk about that in a minute. Even if your thyroid or adrenal glands are producing hormones, the stiffened, locked down cell membranes mean cellular receptors become sluggish. The body might show normal hormone levels, and that includes insulin, by the way, on a blood test, but the person still experiences symptoms of hypothyroidism, low cortisol, or pre-diabetic blood sugar levels because the cells aren't receiving the messages. That happened to me. It's happened to many, many people. You can look in the long haul literature. We're not pre-diabetic. We have this problem with the cell membranes and their, you know, relative impermeability. So the useful takeaway here is that if the body accumulates too many stressors due to toxic load, unresolved infections, or chronic emotional stress, the nervous system never sends the all clear signal, leaving the body running in a permanent survival program, which is incredibly debilitating. It may be that the actual threat has vanished, or that the body and immune system are now simply too compromised to handle the remaining threats, and now we have a state of permanent crisis. That's where many of us in long haul find ourselves. Should I pause for breath here?
1: No, it's interesting.
0: I have to say, this is
1: a lot for the body to go through.
0: Oh, it is like living in a war zone.
1: To have just one, let alone all of these various things, and one affecting the other, and this causing.
0: Well,
1: that.
0: We're going to get it. It's a system, so okay. It's not just the one. It is a system's view, and that's what I love about this. To me, as an overarching description of long haul, this is as good as it gets. I mean, yes, there are going to be differences and nuances to be sure in each person's situation, because this isn't a diagnosis, but these cell reactions to danger are all things I learned quite gradually about my own condition over the course of several years. We just had no catch-all name for it. Now, for those of us unlucky enough, like myself, to have had multiple latent infections, this is the big megilla of complications. In cell danger response, with T cell surveillance diminished due to cellular exhaustion, dormant infections that y'all have heard me talk about, like Epstein-Barr or encysted Lyme bacteria, Lyme disease, sense the drop in immune pressure and immediately reactivate. The metabolic shift during a cell danger response creates a rich nutrient broth that viral replication mechanisms love, with this massive supply of free nucleotides. And Lyme bacteria thrive in the inflammatory, low oxygen, high oxidative stress environment of CDR as well. So now you've got a vicious cycle where the CDR gets stuck in a self-perpetuating loop. Y'all beginning to see how this fits together? Because you've got these opportunistic infections and conditions that keep triggering the CDR, and you've got this sort of downward spiral. Now, the origins of CDR can be physical, somatic, psychological, experiences of prolonged stress, or a combination. Regardless of the origin, what is clear is that cells absolutely do alter metabolism, immune signaling, and energy production when threatened. That's very clear. Okay, so why has this become a thing now? Bob, it's all over the internet. Doctors and practitioners I've been following for years, who never said a word about this, all of a sudden they're talking about it nonstop. Why? Well, it's largely due to the vid, as I call it. That's my name for COVID, short for invidious, or something likely to cause unhappiness. This is the definition, or be unpleasant, especially because it's unfair. In other words, long COVID and its emergence has completely changed the conversation. Millions of previously healthy people developed chronic fatigue, brain fog, dysautonomia, exercise intolerance, and immune abnormalities after COVID, and researchers suddenly had enormous funding and motivation to ask, why do some people never seem to fully return to baseline? That question naturally led people toward models like persistent immune activation, mitochondrial

dysfunction, viral persistence, autonomic dysregulation, and all the individual symptoms we'd been chasing. And then finally, we get this sort of unified field theory of cell danger response. I mean, Bob, I spent years looking at all of these videos on YouTube about mitochondria. You know, the problem is mitochondrial dysfunction. The problem is, you know, reservoirs of the virus that are causing persistence. The problem is your autonomic nervous system is disarray. It was like everything was compartmentalized. And then finally, this guy comes along and goes, wait a second, there's an underlying mechanism here.

0: along and goes, wait a second, there's an underlying mechanism here that ties all of these things together, all of these disparate systems, and it's called the cell danger response, or CDR. And that's why everybody's talking about it now nonstop, because we finally have what I'm calling this unified field theory.
1: It makes sense.
0: It
1: gives you some basis.
0: Yes, it's a most welcome synthesis of things that seemed, that had us chasing here, there, and hither and thither.
1: All right, we'll have more when we return on the other side. A unified fields theory of all that's going on in the body. He stumbled on something, huh?
0: I think so.
1: We'll be back.

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So we're talking about CDR, the cell danger response. And as I said, this model is most closely associated with a Dr. Robert Navio. And he deserves credit for the elegance of the central idea that has so resonated with long-term researchers of chronic illness. Instead of asking, what's broken, they ask, what if the body is still trying to protect itself? The other big game changer here is that trauma research matured. 20 years ago, Bob, trauma was mostly viewed as psychological. Now we talk about it physiologically in terms of chronic cortisol changes, autonomic nervous system dysregulation, inflammation, immune remodeling, and vagal function. Sound familiar? We're in exactly the same territory as CDR. As the pioneers of the new trauma work, which is relatively recent with people like Besser van der Kolk and Peter Levine, as they realized that in cases of PTSD or complex PTSD, the nervous system could become stuck in a defensive posture. Well, the question arose, could cells also? This overlap or interdisciplinary approach has been itself a game changer in which systems biology has replaced single cause thinking. And this is what I wanted to emphasize to you, you know, vis-a-vis our chat during the break. Medicine historically searched for one cause, a germ, a gene, a hormone, an infection. But the world of chronic illness rarely cooperates with such a reductionist approach. Now we're prone to look at interacting systems, immune system, metabolic system, nervous system, the microbiome, and so on. We've known for a long time now that an elevated score on the ACE test is something that can influence physiology across the lifespan, not because trauma directly damages cells in a simplistic way, but because chronic stress does affect immune, endocrine, and nervous system regulation. Okay, ACE stands for Adverse Childhood Experience Test, and it is very widely used in the mental health industry. It happens that now we discover it's also helpful on the medical side of things too. So imagine layering together these things like early life stress shaping immune and nervous system responses, or as we say, the way the brain is wired, layering that with a major viral infection, mitochondrial signaling changes, inflammation, and autonomic dysfunction. So rather than asking, well, which one caused this? Researchers increasingly ask, how do these systems interact? And why do some people remain in a prolonged protective state while others recover? It's such a better way of looking at this. This systems level framing is a big reason CDR has become such a huge part of this conversation. It

0: highlights the relationship between cell danger response, the vagus nerve, the autonomic nervous system, and mm-hmm. so on. I mean, we're getting much closer to an accurate, workable model. And it's extremely helpful. It not to provide the types of pat answers so favored by YouTube influencers these days who say things like, my nervous system is dysregulated because my mitochondria are stuck, because my vagus nerve is damaged, because I'm in cell danger response, because I had a traumatic childhood. Honestly, if you watch too many of these videos on YouTube, that's exactly, you know, the way it ends up sounding. I want to be clear. This is not meant to provide a formula. It's meant to provide a way of thinking about this. So the popular wellness space often gravitates toward a single master key because, of course, everybody's pushing right. something. But it's all trauma. It's all inflammation. It's all mitochondria. It's all the vagus nerve. It's all CDR. But biology almost never works that way. I find the easy answers dispensed by these mostly youngsters on YouTube to be bordering on the inane at best and downright misleading at worst. That can cause real harm when you're trying to manage serious symptoms, because a more accurate picture is that these symptoms are reflections of nested systems. Changes at one level influence others through feedback loops, and now we're talking about real complexity here. Have I found in the pop wellness space some helpful modalities to integrate into my healing architecture, as I call it? Yes, absolutely. I do breath work, meditation, yoga nidra, even humming to improve vagal tone. But expectations have to be properly managed, and YouTube videos do not a healing protocol make, no matter how practical the wisdom they convey may be. Let me be very clear about this. Hacks are not healing. They are more akin to gimmicks. So let's all be more mature about this. And while cold exposure has its place in nervous system remodeling, if you have an active infection along with central nervous system dysfunction and a history of untreated trauma, do not jump in an ice bath. It may shock you, but it won't heal you. Okay.
1: And you see that

0: if you're talking about childhood trauma.
1: So what's required is more nuanced approach that accounts for this complexity. Why do different stressors sometimes converge on similar physiological states? One person's initiating event might be childhood adversity or a severe viral illness. For another, chemotherapy, a traumatic brain injury, or environmental toxins. But the equation, your body thinks it's in danger, so healing equals convincing your body it's safe, is puerile. Okay. If someone has persistent viral reservoirs, ongoing immune activation, autonomic dysfunction, or microvascular abnormalities, their body isn't necessarily mistaken about everything that's happening. Genuine physiological disturbances need to be resolved alongside any changes in nervous system regulation. That's the thing I really want to outline. So the CDR framework supports the idea that recovery is likely to be multidimensional rather than driven by a single magic bullet. We look at an approach that is common sense, but quite challenging. I don't mean to make this sound like it's easy. Resolving underlying infections and toxicities, reducing chronic inflammation, improving sleep, gradually restoring autonomic flexibility, we'll talk about that in a minute, getting adequate nutrition and hydration, pacing to avoid repeated physiological crashes, treating coexisting conditions like anemia, thyroid disease, mast cell activation where present, addressing chronic stress, anxiety, or trauma if these are contributing to the overall load. So those are all part of the picture.
0: Now, these are, you got 1, 2, 3, 4, 5, 6, 7, 8 things bullet pointed here. Mm-hmm. Do you do one, each one applies to the overall framework? So you can wind up doing all 8, but you got to realize that they each accomplish something different.
1: Well, you
0: or
1: approach.
0: Do you do a combination?
1: Well, they both approach them. Well, for example, if you're working to improve your sleep and you are eliminating blue light, you know, for 2 hours before you go to bed, for example, you know, does that directly impact your hydration? Well, no, you know, but improving your sleep is part of the systems that will enhance your ability overall to function properly.
0: Well, if you say reducing chronic inflammation,
1: that can be a number of things.
0: Number of ways to do it.
1: Well, and dealing with the underlying infections is going to be huge.
0: That's
1: right?
0: True.
1: So these are not separate issues. They're
0: okay.
1: Just things that would be addressed with your medical provider. And also when you're looking at your own lifestyle choices, you want to be looking at these components and realize that they are all nested. I kind of like that word. And that, you know, one impacts the other in these feedback loops that are what create the complexity that we're talking about.
0: Yeah, because one, restoring autonomic flexibility, that would entail, what, as an example.
1: We'll get to that in just a second.
0: Okay. All right.
1: Okay.
0: So let me ask you one more, though, before it says avoiding repeated physiological crashes. That becomes more like something of self-control.
1: Well, it's very, very complicated. This is post-exertional malaise, and exertion, if you've heard me talk about here, it can be physical, it can be emotional, and it can be mental or intellectual, right? So I used to crash my system writing. Mm-hmm. I don't do that so much now. It shifted for me, and it's going to be different for everybody.
0: It was intense in that.
1: But an emotional knocks can do it. Physical stuff. I did some gardening this weekend. Did I have a bit of a crash? A little bit. But I'm building up. That's part of the nuance and the complexity of trying to build up autonomic flexibility. And I'll get into that in just a minute. But pacing is a huge issue. It's very, very hard to do. That's why I say these things look relatively simple, but they are not easy.
0: All right. We'll hold on that point and stay with us. If you got a question or a comment, 882-5397, 882-KEYS. You can call or text in area code 361. Adriana says, your topic is particularly interesting to me today. She said, a pre-diagnosis of an autoimmune.

0: disorder. I'm waiting for some lab work to come back, and everything that you're saying makes 100% sense to me. I never took that stupid COVID shot, but I did test positive for COVID. I have lots to say on the subject, but we're on public broadcasting, and I can't let it fly out of my mouth.
1: Understood.
0: I'll read one more before we go to break. Jesse says, has Hope tried fasting to give the body a temporary detox, then individually reintroduce foods to try and isolate various stress factors from the diet?
1: Well, those are two different things. There's fasting as autophagy, which is really, really important, and I have done, but you have to be careful with the nervous system because it can trigger fight or flight. And then the other is the what you're talking about, an eliminative diet, an elimination diet, where you're discovering what your food triggers are. I know what my food triggers are. I did do a lot of fasting at one point. I'm not doing that right now because my level of activity is so high. It would kind of push me over the edge. But those are two really important points. Fasting can be a very useful tool if used intelligently.
0: Stay with us.
2: 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It's a non-existent thing. It's socialist. They try to qualify it because they know socialist sounds really, really bad. 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
5: AEP Texas will be holding an open house at the Borchard Fairgrounds in Robstown to announce their proposed transmission line project that would build new high-voltage lines spanning from Nueces to Wharton counties to service hyperscale data centers. Listeners who've been following this statewide issue are urged to attend and voice concerns and questions to the representatives from AEP Texas. The meeting is Monday, July 17th at 5:30 at the Borchard Fairgrounds.
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Okay, I want to just point to the last thing that I said because I think it bears clarifying. And this is about addressing chronic stress, anxiety, or trauma, which is contributing to the overall physiological load. So if I haven't said it already, the illness may have a significant psychological component. And this is any chronic illness. That's not the same as saying the illness is psychological, y'all, okay? And that's a point that needs to be made because repeatedly doctors and everybody who's been a frustrated patient in this space will say, these doctors were stymied in the face of the complexity of this condition and resort to the dispensing of psychiatric drugs. I've said this myself, Bob, in my own experience, to handle things like brain inflammation or this extreme post-exertional malaise that we were just talking about that literally made me suicidal earlier in my recovery. But those are not psychiatric conditions, okay? The immune system, endocrine system, and nervous system are in constant conversation. Experiences, including chronic stress, can influence physiology through those pathways, but that doesn't make the resulting physiology imaginary or, quote, all in your head.

0: bad. So let's get that off the table right now.
1: Well, all I can think of while you're saying that is we are fearfully and wonderfully made. It is that complex and that intricate.
0: It is. Well, and we're co-creators in this, where we're meant to work towards self-mastery, intent, you know, in cooperation with our creator. And we have this magnificent instrument, if you will, that we're playing with as a vehicle of self-mastery, I would say. The reality of this is always messier than the doctors ever want to admit. But different people arrive at a similar chronic state through different routes, and they may improve through different combinations of medical treatment, rehabilitation, lifestyle changes, and for some, approaches that target stress regulation or not autonomic function. As our understanding improves, the goal is to identify which interventions help which people, rather than expecting one explanation or one therapy to fit everyone. No silver bullet, no single cause. That's what I'm stressing here. This systems biology approach that the CDR is really unfolding for us is key, which and is really helpful in evolving all of medical
1: It was so
0: theory.
1: Insidious and diabolical to come up with the one size fit all for the people on this planet to inject and do all that stuff. It was horrible.
0: Well, that, but you know, we think about the history of it. Like when we came up with penicillin, that had such wide ranging applications. It was kind of a silver bullet. What I'm saying is that had its place in medical history. Uh-huh. We have certainly by far outstripped that and need in radical need of an updating of our model of thinking about it. And COVID seems to have created this opportunity to do so. I know a lot of the medical industrial complex doesn't want to hear this still because it's too much of an ask for them. They love the cookie cutter approach because it fits the financial model that they're operating under, right? These are also nested systems, you know, insurance, the hospital industry, you know, all of it, big pharma. Those are nested systems as well. So meanwhile, I just want to emphasize that while we've spent, this goes to your question about physiological flexibility, we've spent decades talking about building strength, but the upgraded model now is a conversation about physiological flexibility. For example, the goal isn't to force the parasympathetic nervous system on, because that's what you would think. Oh, you're in fight or flight. You need to calm down. You need to get your parasympathetic nervous system to turn
1: but
0: on.
1: But I can't let you get away with passing over this line. The cookie-cutter approach, because it fits the financial model they're operating under, that probably would take you to a discussion of parallel structures exiting the matrix, but that's for another day. Yeah, I could not let you not repeat that line.
0: I did. I did.
1: Getting out of the matrix.
0: I think there's... Well, it's about how we really take control of our health care.
1: Yeah.
0: And it's not going to be done within the existing systems.
1: I understand what you said, but that was a beautiful line.
0: Okay. Well, thank you for bringing that up. So, in terms of this physiological flexibility that I really want people to understand, the goal isn't to force yourself into parasympathetic and stay there. That would be like putting your car in first gear and driving in it for the rest of your life. That's not the point, you know? We're not doing that. It's to improve the system's ability to shift. And you can think of it like a car. You want to be, you know, in higher gears and lower gears. You want to shift smoothly. That's an example of this flexibility. Not perpetual calm. That's not what health looks like, okay? Not mental health, not physical health, not nervous system health. It's this...
1: flexibility.
0: Yeah, exactly.
1: To be able to shift gears when necessary.
0: To me, this is one of the most useful ideas to come out of the whole CDR conversation. It shifts the goal from trying to fix or silence the nervous system to helping the body's regulatory systems regain the capacity to respond appropriately, recover efficiently, and adapt to whatever life throws at us. I dare say, and this is what I want to end on, long-haul COVID has done something rather unique and remarkable. It has elevated the thinking of medical theorists and researchers to a level of sophistication that was long overdue, and may in fact lead us to a far more accurate picture of what

0: health really is and how to achieve it. And for that, Bob, I guess this soul agreed to be a lab rat to participate in this experiment, but also thought experiment. So now that we have this, let's get on with our enhanced wellness.
1: And I don't see you as the lab rat.
0: I felt like one.
1: Well, no, I understand what you're saying, but I see you more or less as somebody that was articulate, who had the opportunity to either sink or swim, the ability to just give in to what you were feeling and experiencing rather than fight back. And in order to fight back, you had this need to know. And then by also being able to go to these different routes.
0: Well, but that was a lot like, if not being elaborate, like Alice in Wonderland, you know, drink this, eat me. It was really like falling down the rabbit hole and grabbing bottles, you know, and we were our own experiments. We had to be.
1: When did all of this come together that you were on the right path of not just giving in to long haul?
0: This last bout was the fourth time I got it. And this last bout, which led me into, you know, long haul again, was when I really started to putting it all together and understanding how these influences of systems can impact decisions I make in my recovery and not allowing myself. I love that you used the word fragment before, because when we're looking, oh, it's mitochondrial dysfunction. Oh, no, it's viral reservoirs of viral persistence. You know, all of these different, it's chronic inflammation. It fractures the effectiveness of our approaches. Mm-hmm. It's because it's a false model of what's going on. And you chase one thing at the expense of the overall, of the whole.
1: And you said it's not about trying to fix as it is to regulate.
0: Well, to create healthy relationships among these systems.
1: Yeah, because I got to fix it. No, you're not fixing it. You're not silencing it, you said. You want to help the body's regulatory system to regain the capacity to respond appropriately.
0: Exactly.
1: So that's like an adjustment.
0: Well, and I think the big thing in one's head is it's not broken. It's working. You got to realize that the cell danger response is doing what it's meant to do. You know,
1: because when they treat just symptoms, what they do is they're blocking out.
0: They dampen the whole thing, right?
1: Okay. Well, we're on the long haul journey with you.
0: Well, thank you. I'm so glad.
1: Put it together and put it in a book. You could easily make that transition, you know.
0: Yeah, I have all of these. I could do that.
1: Long hauling with hope. We'll have it posted on our podcast on our Keys website. Corpus Christi Coastal Bend, South Texas. May God continue to bless us all. This is KEYS, Corpus Christi, Texas. The Bob Jones replay. What was I talking about yesterday, Will? Democratic Socialists of America realities. It's 10 o'clock.
2: Breaking news this hour from Town Hall. I'm Rich Thomason. The U.S. military has identified a soldier killed while disarming an Iranian drone in Iraq. 30-year-old Sergeant Michael Emmanuel Swinton of North Carolina will be awarded a Bronze Star, Purple Heart, and Combat Action Badge and will be promoted to Staff Sergeant. Posting on social media, his wife writes, "I will never recover from this." The couple has a young daughter. Two Army soldiers were killed in Jordan on Friday by an Iranian attack, the first U.S. troop deaths from direct Iranian fire since the opening days of the war. U.S. trade dispute with Canada is heating up, with President Trump announcing plans for 50% tariffs on some Canadian goods.
3: These are really sweeping tariffs imposed by the United States against certain items imported from Canada. Donald Trump says this is a retaliation for what he called unequal treatment of U.S. cars, dairy, and alcohol. But certain items that are exported from Canada will be exempt from this list, and they include energy, potash, critical minerals, and fish. Now, these new tariffs are going to be delayed, and I think this is significant, by 30 days. So it does allow for some negotiation.
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0: Alabama line to Louisiana, tropical storm Bertha building strength in the Gulf of America.
1: Current forecast basically shows it approaching and then moving inland kind of right along the Louisiana coastline here in about 36 to 48 hours. So we're talking basically Wednesday evening into Thursday morning. And then the track takes it basically right along the Gulf Coast, but during this period it weakens to a tropical depression.
0: The National Hurricane Center's Philippe Pappin. On Wall Street this morning, the Dow is up 250 points, NASDAQ ahead 286. More on these stories, townhall.com.
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3: Today, expect mostly sunny skies and hot weather with a high of 98. Tonight will be mainly clear with a low of 73. Tomorrow is going to be hot with temperatures reaching a record-breaking high of 102, surpassing the previous record of 100 set back in 2023. The day will be filled with brilliant sunshine. Thursday will be very warm with the sun breaking through the clouds at times and a high of 97. Finally, on Friday, anticipate mostly sunny and very warm conditions with some breeziness in the afternoon and a high of 97. With your AccuWeather forecast, I'm meteorologist Joe Lundberg.
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4: Former DSA member, Democratic Socialist of America member, is alleging that communists have captured their socialist group and says the Democrat Party is next. Now, this is interesting because we know that many in the Democratic Socialist of America are communists. And we assume they all are. Here's a story that just came out that says former Democrat Socialist of America member Jake Altman offered an inside look at the organization he says has been overtaken by the communists, warning that the same playbook is now being used to push the Democrat Party further to the left. The organization has been captured, he said. One of my real concerns is that we see a lot of resistance to anti-communism within the Democratic Socialists of America, even from the moderate wing of the Democrat Socialists of America. And I think this is very, very dangerous. Speaking on Saturday in America, he warned the organization is anything but harmless, claiming its members are perfectly willing to cohabitate with Maoists, with Trotskyists, and with Leninists. The Maoist, Trotskyist, and Leninist groups, he said, are intent on dismantling American institutions. People who want to pull down American institutions are very clear about it. People who have this thrill to violence that is just profoundly troubling at a time when our country is already facing many, many problems, he said. Altman also said some aspects of the group raised his eyebrows nearly 10 years ago when, while participating in a debate on the organization's behalf, he questioned whether he was the best person to represent its trajectory. At the time, he claimed he was reassured that the organization's increasingly radical direction was being driven by only a small faction clustered around Jacobin magazine. The Jacobin magazine. Are you familiar with that term and who the Jacobins were? So I'm thinking that we got to take a minute and stop and go do a check. Okay, or who the Jacobins are, just so we're on the same page. And it's what, J-A? Jacobin is a leading voice of the American left, the magazine, offering socialist perspectives on politics, economics, and culture. Bastille Day, the French Revolution. The storming of the Bastille was the opening act in a century-long upheaval that broke the pre-modern world, put ordinary people in charge of their nation's destiny. They call that the legacy of the French Revolution. July 14th, 1789. The transition of the French Revolution from an elite negotiation into a truly mass event.

Now they're confronting capitalism and equating that with the French elite that they overthrew. Anyway, back to the point. He says, I was debating with Leninists who were saying Bernie Sanders isn't a socialist. And now we're hearing that from the Democratic Socialists of America. Bernie Sanders, Olympia Ocasio-Cortez, Alexandria Ocasio-Cortez, they're not real socialists, he recalled. So I think this is just the level of extremism and radicalism we're seeing. People in the Democratic Socialists of America will try to minimize it and say it's just a few people. They're a small minority, but look at the executive board. It's full of this alphabet soup of extremist caucuses. He is urging Democrats to stand up against a radicalized base as far-left Democrat Socialists of America candidates secure wins nationwide. These people are not operating in good faith, he said. DSA members are not in the Democrat Party to operate in good faith. They're going to be targeting moderate Democrats. They're going to be targeting progressive Democrats. They're going to be trying to smear these people any way they can because the ultimate goal is to get power. Socialism's rise inside the Democratic Party now threatens the American dream. Democratic Socialist America co-chair pushes back on Soviet Union comparisons. He wants prisons to be less necessary. In light of that, Rich Lowry did a piece and said, workers of the world will not unite behind the Democrat Socialists of America. Now we'll see, because that talk is all over. That's the big deal, because they are winning local elections. What did the country ever do, he said, he asked, to white college graduates to make them feel so disaffected from its economic and political system? The wave of socialist victories in Democrat primaries is being driven by well-educated white voters who are more extreme than the rest of the Democrat coalition. The latest evidence is a new poll in the closely watched Democrat primary for Senate seat in Michigan. Ocasio-Cortez endorsed Israel-hating insurgent Abdul el-Sayed has had momentum, but is now narrowly trailing the establishment candidate, Haley Stevens. According to a Detroit News survey, Stevens is ahead by about 7 points with demographic advantages that are very telling, he writes. Stevens, a goofy white lady, leads al-Sayed by a 3-to-1 margin among black voters. On the other hand, al-Sayed, a person of color, fully vested in the left's third worldist agenda, leads among white voters 51% to her 39%. Stevens is a career apparatchik and a politician. She leads among non-college educated voters 56% to 34%, whereas al-Sayed, who has been endorsed by the Working Families Party, the WFP, is ahead with college-educated voters 48% to her 41%. The respective strengths of the two candidates run against the grain of what you might expect in a race between a conventional Democrat and a radical, yet they accord with what we've seen in campaign after campaign. Socialists may imagine themselves the champions of people of color and of workers, but their movement, the socialist movement, is by and large most attractive to Caucasian associate professors of sociology who think they haven't achieved the station in life that they deserve. It is less a proletarian phenomena or workers' phenomena than a project of frustrated PhD candidates and medium grade professionals. Wow. Yeah, but isn't that who shaped a lot of revolutions? They call them in general the intelligentsia. Because many

0: socialist candidates have immigrant backgrounds, it can be tempting to consider the movement as fundamentally a function of immigration, when that's not true, he says. A 2021 survey of Democrat Socialists of America members found that they were disproportionately white, 85%, and they disproportionately had a college degree, 80%, or a higher degree, 35%, which means a master's or higher than just a bachelor's. This leaves them in a predicament, the socialists, similar to the one faced by pioneering communists and socialists in Europe, who talked up the prospect of a workers' revolution and then looked around the room and saw no workers, only intellectuals, see, just like I said, and activists like themselves. The good news for the Democrat Socialist of America aligned candidates is that college-educated white people are very reliable voters who can make a big difference in the kind of low turnout primaries where anti-establishment left-wing candidates thrive. A recent analysis in the New York Times noted that Zoran Mandani endorsed socialist Darielisa Avila Ceballos. She defeated Representative Adriana Espaillat, who's head of the Hispanic caucus in Washington in the Congress. She defeated him in a marquee New York City congressional primary while winning high education, higher income areas. Espaillat, in contrast, won in majority Hispanic lower income areas. Another Mandani pick, Brad Lander, similarly wiped up in high income, high education areas while crushing Representative Dan Goldman, whose strong performance in low income parts of the district did not save him. Socialistic economics may have appealed to working class voters in theory, but the Democrat Socialists of America couples their economics with extreme views on culture issues that have very little appeal to non-college educated voters. Tax the rich? Sure. Transcend the gender binary? No thanks, whatever that means.
1: License number 16085E.
2: Hey there, Corpus Christi. It's me, Tommy Cool. Ever wondered why Tommy Cool gives a high four? I'm a stickler. Let me explain. The odds of a rattlesnake bite are 1 in 40,000. Still, I got bit when I was 3. 1 in 40,000. The odds of a second rattlesnake bite are over 1 in a billion. I must be special. I got bit again 12 years ago. The folks who cared for me the first time were sticklers. No lasting damage. The second time, not sticklers. I lost a finger. That's why I give high fours. That's why I'm a stickler. Texas weather demands air conditioning sticklers. Our intense combination of heat and humidity is toxic to air conditioners. Instead of running for 20 years, you'll be lucky to get 12. No matter when your air conditioner needs care, call a stickler. Daylight, twilight, even after midnight. High four. 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
0: You are watching something that has been in the works for years. Communists looking for a foothold in America. They've had instances. They've had some successes. Now, by people like Bernie Sanders and them making the word socialist acceptable in educational establishments, colleges, universities, the communists see getting that a foothold because they know that socialism is the necessary bridge, according to Lenin and all them, to get to capitalism. I won't go into that yet, but we will. We'll talk about it some more. If you got a question or comment, 882-5397, 882-KEYS. Socialist economics may have appealed to working class voters in theory, but the Democrat Socialists of America couples their economics with extreme views on cultural issues that have very little appeal to non-

non-college educated voters. Tax the rich, sure. Transcend the gender binary, no thanks, whatever that means. That the average black Democrat is more moderate and pragmatic than the average white Democrat may prove the ultimate check on whether the AOC-type candidate can claim the big prize of the Democrat presidential nomination in 2028. It's one thing to appeal to the so-called commie belt in New York City. Those are the young, highly educated, diverse neighborhoods in Queens and Brooklyn that so strongly backed Zoran Mandani. But it's another thing to win over the older, religious, African-American voters in, say, South Carolina's I-95 Black Belt. In the 2020 primaries, Bernie Sanders ran a campaign of great verve and ideological energy, while Joe Biden stumbled from one early setback to another. Yet black Democrats decided that the former vice president was the safer choice, and that was the end of Sanders. In short, the workers of the world may one day unite, but not behind a socialist vessel for the grievances of ideologically exotic, college-educated white people. They're not going to come to their aid, he suggests. And that's when I read noted attorney Jonathan Turley. He said, what is it the Democrat socialists want? And does that appeal to the average voter? He said they want to remake America in their image, was his comment. Imagine the end of capitalism. Of the capitalism. Those words in the Democrat Socialists of America manifesto, their official policy, offer Americans a world without landlords, without debt, without mandatory work hours. They actually said work as long as you need to. You don't have to do 35 hours or less. And if you need less because you can make as much money as you need in less time based on your need, a world without mandatory work hours. Kidding, man, how are you going to do a business and you got an employee and you hire them to work 8 hours a day, 40 hours a week, and they tell you, well, I only need to work for my needs, my financial needs. I only need to work 5 hours a day. I only need to work 25 hours a week. Would you hire them for a full-time job? It says an end to. Let me read that. They offer Americans a world without landlords, without debt, mandatory work hours without, and food, education, energy, medicine, and transportation are common goods and utilities to be provided. The left often refers to radical changes as reimagining everything from police to the Supreme Court to prisons to borders. However, the rise of socialists in the Democrat Party has moved such claims from the merely rhetorical to the outright revolutionary. The release of their platform on Bastille Day, July 14th, remember the Jacobins, was fitting since the Jacobins push for the same unicameral system that the socialists are now advocating. The platform promises to change the constitutional system of America and end the rule of the same criminal class of billionaires and war profiteers. That's called sloganeering. The Democrat Socialists of America, which counts various Democrat figures such as New York Mayor Mandani, includes a plan to eliminate the U.S. Senate, eliminate the Supreme Court, eliminate the presidency and other institutions in remaking the American constitutional system. Folks, that is called

0: of fundamental transformation, which is what Marxist ideologue Obama said from the beginning. When people were on me, oh, you're a sellout. Oh, he's black. No, he himself said, with a white mother, and carried him in her womb for 9 months, that he was just as much white as he was black, but it was more political expedience to use the black label. He said that. I didn't say that. I never did get that. I know this is an aside. Tiger Woods' dad, Earl, he was light-skinned. That means he had something in his blood other than African. And his mother was from Thailand. But yet he was black. See, that's racist. That's racist. It's racist to say whatever your complexion is, you still black. How racist can you get? How racist can you get? Yeah, it became the common language. Everybody said it. It's stupid. And then they went from racist and everybody being black and some black people who ain't black. They're brown, they're tan. They turned around and say, now people of color. Well, everybody's got some color. I mean, what does that mean? People of color. That's what these people want to do. They want to fundamentally transform the United States and pit us against each other. Jonathan Turley has a new book, Outrage in the Republic, The Unfinished Story of the American Revolution. He talks about the rise of socialism. He talks about the movement among professors and pundits to scrap key aspects or the entirety of our constitutional system and on the 250th anniversary of our republic. The book compares many of the proposals to identical policies of the Jacobin movement in the French Revolution, which wind up slaughtering people to purge and to cleanse. It's a book about revolutions and how they can consume those who start them. How once you start it, it'll consume you. Both the American and French revolutions arose during the same period. One became the world's oldest democracy. The other became a blood-soaked tyranny known as the Reign of Terror.
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0: Chuck says, how implicated is Obama in this movement? This was his roots? Well, yeah. He's still around. He's still out there. He's still among them. He's still rotating. I mean, that's all he got left. What is he going to do with his life? All of a sudden change? See the light? Don't you see the light? Don't you see? No, he didn't see no light. He grew up in a totally disjointed childhood, although they had money. There it is. That's the mix right there. He went to the good schools. He lived in Indonesia with his stepfather. He grew up in a Muslim tradition. The man said that the Constitution right off the bat was a document of negative rights. And then it talked about what the government couldn't do, he said. And not what the government could do, like welfare redistribution. Come on, man. His grandparents, his close friends and mentors, when he finally left Indonesia and went to Hawaii, were communists. Yeah, but that's quietly forgotten because the mainstream media don't like to bring that up. Every time they mention Donald Trump, they bring up something negative from way, way back or some accusation and charges. But they never remind you about Obama, do they? Joe M. says, if you add the lower income class numbers to the lower middle income class, plus add to that dedicated Democrats. You have a powerful voting bloc of socialists. Yeah, but that's not what's happening. That's exactly the point that that he is making here. That it is not the lower class people that are following behind them. The poll shows that Al-Sayed in Michigan leads among white voters 51% to 39% among white voters. But she's ahead of him by 3-1 among black voters. That's what it says. They did a survey. 2021 found that socialist members, they were disproportionately white. 85% of the communist, democrat, socialist of America is 85% white. 80% have college degrees, and 35% have higher than a basic bachelor's. That means a master's or a PhD. There, people who vote for their candidates in the past elections, college-educated white people, very reliable voters, like I said, who can make a difference. But it's not what you said. You're asking, well, this is how, if you add the lower income class numbers to the lower middle income class, add that to dedicated, you have powerful voting blocks. They don't have that. That is exactly what the point is. Even the ones that just won. Daria Lisa Avila Chevalier defeated longtime Hispanic Congressman Espelot, who is head of the Hispanic Caucus in the House of Representatives. She lost. And how did she win? She won the high education, higher income areas, while he won in majority Hispanic and lower income areas. So this is what you're suggesting. Yeah, that could work, but that's not what they have. And that's the whole point. That's the whole point. They don't have that. The Jacobins push for the same system that the socialists are now advocating. Even figures like Thomas Paine, one of two figures who played a significant role in both revolutions, supported these measures to allow for what they call more direct democracy, an approach that the framers rejected intentionally, expressively, for direct democracy. Great students of history, they didn't want to replicate the elements that led to the destruction of past democracies going back to ancient Athens, y'all. Benjamin Rush, signatory to the Declaration of Independence, he called it democracies becoming mobocracies. The mob. Democrat Socialists of America is a direct descendant of the Jacobins and seeking to tear down moderating institutions, Turley says, and replace the president and justices with democratically elected figures by a Congress composed only of the House of Representatives, no Senate. However, many of these suggestions are also found among leading academics and so-called influencers. As with the original Jacobins, those demanding these changes, they're not the working class. They're just not. Who are they? They are professors, pundits, young college-educated voters, mainstream figures. Erwin Chemerinsky, dean of the University of California, Berkeley Law School, have published books. What his book is called, No Democracy Lasts Forever: How the Constitution Threatens the United States. Yeah, and they're teaching that to your kids. The media publishes radical views, such as the New York Times called, "The Constitution is broken and should not be reclaimed." In which Ryan Dorflow of Harvard, Samuel Moyn of Yale, they called for the nation to reclaim America from constitutionalism.

And they're teaching this to your kids in school. In Turley's book, Rage in the Republic, he writes, those who want to remain in favor often pander to the extreme. Radical leftist sites like the Jacobin have grown in popularity. There's a site named after it. It's called the Jacobin. They use some of the same words and symbols but seem improvisational and inauthentic, like a child's game, a dress-up with oversized outfits. He said, and that's the danger. There is little knowledge, let alone memory, of what such radicalism became under the real Jacobins. The same blissful ignorance that allowed Rousseauian dilettantes to mutate into monsters, escalating radical agendas with every failure, as the popular slogans became disastrous policies, the momentum would carry them beyond any point of recognition or return. And the new Jacobins show the same blind ambition and abandon in striking out at institutions and striking out at our Constitution itself. I need to take a second and again remind you, the Jacobins was a democratic club that was established in Paris in 1789. They were the most radical, the most ruthless of the political groups that formed in the wake of the French Revolution. And in association with Robespierre, they instituted what was called the Terror, the Reign of Terror, 1793 to 1794. The Jacobins. And it wasn't a joke. They were very, very brutal people, the old by any means necessary. Under a website called historyskills.com, it says, who were the Jacobins, the ruthless radicals of the French Revolution? You can go to the website historyskills.com. They were ruthless. The Jacobins, during the most violent years of the French Revolution, one faction in particular, took control of the Republic and carried out mass killings in the name of liberty. Known as the Jacobins, they had built their power when they had mobilized popular support, when they had used firm belief in their ideas to justify their manipulation of political institutions. Their leaders had promised justice, but relied on terror to crush resistance. And by the time their rule collapsed, more than 300,000 people had been arrested, and estimates suggest that up to 40,000 died, including both legal executions and killings that were carried out outside the law. From the earliest stages of their formation, the Jacobins advocated for the complete abolition of the monarchy and the establishment of a republic grounded in the sovereignty of the people. Sounds good, huh? They argued that freedom can only exist where equality replaced privilege. And they called for reforms that would strip the aristocracy and clergy of their traditional power. In speeches and publications, their deputies demanded a republic where laws expressed the will of the general population, where political participation extended to all male citizens. They publicly supported the 1793 Constitution, which proposed universal male suffrage and economic measures, although it was never implemented. Might as well throw that in. During the early 1790s, as the revolution spread across France,

0: Jacobin leaders declared that the nation had to be rebuilt. Fundamental transformation from its foundations, and that all institutions had to be dismantled completely.
1: All right. Hello, hello, my friends. 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
0: They supported state-funded education, strict regulation of grain prices, they said, to prevent price gouging. They supported the Yay Chevalier Law of 1791. What was that? It outlawed guilds. It outlawed trade unions. Though many Jacobins later shifted before towards more state regulation, distanced themselves from the liberal economic principles, they called for the seizure of property that belonged to emigres and clergy. Many of the Jacobins believed that civic virtue had to be enforced by law, that freedom required active defense against both internal sabotage, foreign invasions, and they secured strong support from the radical working class sections of Paris. Always presenting themselves as the voice of ordinary citizens, who demanded immediate action on food shortages, measures to relieve economic hardship, punishment for suspected treason. They said liberty would collapse unless the enemies of the revolution were identified and eliminated. They began as a group of deputies who aimed to promote revolutionary ideas. They built a national network of clubs, thousands of members who spread their message. They repeatedly accused the moderates of weakening the revolution, that they favored compromise, they failed to defend the nation. Then how did they wind up? They voted to execute Louis XVI. And with that, their victory was complete. They put the king on trial. They were our way or die. They said that the republic would only survive if it destroyed its internal enemies. It's a whole story behind it, but as Jonathan Turley says, there is little knowledge, let alone memory, of what such radicalism became under the real Jacobins. The same blissful ignorance that allowed Rousseauian dilettantes to mutate into monsters, escalating radical agendas with every failure. They show the same blind ambition today, the DSA, and abandon and striking out at institutions and the Constitution itself. The popular slogans of the party became disastrous policies. The momentum would carry them beyond any point of recognition or return. And now these slogans are preying on the gullible and the vulnerable in this country. Mike McKellar Bragan, B-R-A-N-G-A-N, DSA National Political Education Chair, declared this: you are able to take a day off and not have to worry, and you don't have to have a job just to pay the bills because you do not have a lot of bills, right? Bills are no longer a thing because there's not-for-profit businesses that are constantly trying to exploit you and trying, you know, to put you into debt. She laughed at the suggestion of why do we have a Senate? What is so great about the Senate, she said. If she wants that answer, she can look around at the mob seeking to destroy the world's oldest, most successful republic in history. But she is right about one thing. Capitalism has played a critical role in our republic. This is the

0: if you're not economically independent and free. And they rejected the economic dependency pushed on by many on the left. So they figure they found a voice in the class warfare espoused by Sanders and others. Turley said it's not a new voice. It's the same Simon's call that we rejected 250 years ago. Pain would barely survive in France and come to appreciate the structural precautions that the founding fathers and President James Madison created in our system. These things that were absent in the French system. And the Jacobins implemented some of these same policies. They destroyed their economy, and then they devoured themselves in waves of executions. Once again, these same voices are asking the people to destroy the most successful, stable democracy in history. Mainstream figures are conditioning the public for radical changes, often using the same coded message. Kamala Harris dismissed the opposition to ideas like packing the Supreme Court as nostalgia for a system that's no longer working. Gavin Newsom pandered to the mob, saying that nostalgia is not working. Capitalism as we know it doesn't work either. And he's rich. They all are. Most are. It's not nostalgia that binds us to the constitutional system. It's the faith in a system based on natural rights, God-given rights. A system that protects the minority from the majority. A system based on faith in both political and economic independence. The embrace of freedom. Free market principles that created the greatest prosperity in history. We've heard these words before. We'd be wise to take them seriously. As Benjamin Franklin said, to keep this republic for the next generation. They want to remake America in their image, which is terrifying, because what is their image? What is their image? Oh, all I can say is we got to talk about it, because people don't know. Just look up the Jacobins. They passed a law in September of 1793 called the Law of Suspects, effectively allowing the arrest of anybody who was accused of being hostile to the revolution. And more importantly, it required no proof of guilt. Every day, the Revolutionary Tribunal tried dozens of cases and routinely delivered guilty verdicts in a matter of minutes. In Paris alone, the tribunal sentenced 2,639 people to death. Public executions became a common occurrence in Paris and other cities. They used the guillotine as both a punishment and a symbol of revolutionary justice. According to Robespierre, who declared that terror is nothing else than swift, severe, and domino justice, that virtue without terror was powerless. At the same time, the Jacobins launched a campaign against religion, which meant that they had closed churches, removed symbols of Christianity, arrested priests, introduced the cult of the supreme being, which promoted civic morality under a deistic framework, and said that France had to replace superstition with reason. That's how bad they were. They're back. They are back under a new title, Democrats, Socialists of America. Read your history. Get your facts. Guard your life, liberty, and ability to pursue happiness. Neglect it at your own.
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2: 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Coming up next, the news with Mike Slater.
3: Thank you, Bill. 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

0: aware of the push to build hyperscale data centers across the state, creating an unprecedented demand on our state's resources. Requests for large load development projects have reached 439 gigawatts. That's 5 times peak demand of the entire grid. As for water, 80% of the data centers currently operating ignored a legally mandated survey regarding their water usage. Without proper oversight, how can Texas plan for the future allocation of resources and anticipate the impacts on its citizens? We're calling on ERCOT and the PUC to take immediate oversight control of this issue with a 6-month moratorium until our legislators address it in the next session. Contact the Public Utilities Commission. 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The phone number to call is 512-936-7374, or you can email them at public@puc.texas.gov.
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7: All right, let's go out to the 806, Lubbock, Texas, and talk to Caleb. What's up, Caleb?
8: Hey, how's it going? This is Caleb.
7: What's up, man? How we doing?
8: Good.
7: So what's up?
8: Oh, sorry, I just thought that was my turn to stop the question. Yeah, I got a question for you. I work in safety for a big solar company out here. Well, they're nationwide, but I just happen to be in Texas. And my wife is starting... she's in an internship for the same company, but she'll be starting a salary position here in probably the next 3 months, 2 to 3 months here. And it'll bring her a total income, which sounds crazy to say for at least me, now, but a little over 210 or 15K after all of it's said and done, not including bonuses. And I'm 22 and she just turned 21. We don't actually enjoy our job at all. I actually don't mind my job per se. I think the circumstances for my job, I really don't enjoy, where I'm located, the travel, and everything like that. But I definitely don't enjoy, where I'm at personally. And same thing with my wife, you know, she's going to be dealing with the same, issues that I have. And
9: is
8: we're
9: it
8: trying
9: the
8: to
9: people?
8: Figure out if it's,
9: is it the people or the tasks?
8: I'd say it's people. Yeah, I definitely say it's the people. It's not my favorite type of people. I mean, we're blue collared workers, you know, all at the end of the day. But in solar, it's kind of a funny thing. But we're, you know, it's kind of like bougie construction, mm-hmm. Building these solar farms out here. So not necessarily your typical blue collared workers. And I don't know if that's quite the environment for my wife long term as well, which is maybe also factoring into my, you know, concern here.
7: Okay, but hold on. Like I've lived out in your part of the country for half my life, okay? So I know that area well. And I know there's some places where it's tough to be around some folks, and I know the aesthetic is pretty tough, and I know in the middle of the summer it's miserable, right? There's a lot of hot, it's hot, the wind is blowing, right? It's miserable out there, right?
8: Yes, 100%.
7: Okay, so I get that, and... closer into city, it's a cool place to be, but also it comes with a lot of stuff. Here's what I want you to think about. You're 21 and 22. What would 3 years of y'all doing this hard job in your early 20s and living on like minimal, just deciding we're gonna the first couple years of our marriage, we're just gonna go all in hard on this deal. And yes, there's going to be goofballs that we have to work with. It's going to be not beautiful out here all the time. It's going to be miserable when it gets hot in the summer. And we're going to set up our entire family lineage because we worked really hard when we were 22 and 23 and 24. I just think the whole follow your passion thing is one of the most nonsensical, moronic things. I don't want people to be miserable, and I never want someone to work in an unethical place. But there's a – I don't know, man. I look back at 20-year-olds, and I'm like, dude, this is the season to work like crazy to set yourself up. Let me put it this way, brother. I'm living the life I have now, me and my family, based on working like a maniac in my 20s and early 30s. You know what I'm saying?
8: Okay.
9: I would agree with John. I think most of us in our 20s and even into our 30s did jobs that we knew were not the end game, and we knew we didn't like very much. The only difference is we weren't making 210.
7: I was making this kind of money.
9: Yeah, 200. We were making 18 bucks an hour or 12.

0: pay off all of your debt. The $17,000, the $500. What if you sell it? I don't mind. If you pay it off, I really don't mind. But you need to get out of debt. And number three, I want you to save up 6 months of expenses. And okay. I'm going to add a fourth thing to the list. This is your fourth thing of homework. You and your wife need to have other jobs secured before you leave this job. And if you do those four things, I think that that it's a smart way to exit. I would not come back to haunt you for that choice.
1: And I'll just tell you, right now, I can't remember what I was doing when I was 21, 22. And so if you think about 30-year-old you or 40-year-old you, that commute's going to be non-existent, other than you and your wife got to spend a lot of time together. I still vote for 2 or 3 years of just sucking it up and making $1 jillion.
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5: Well, getting the latest on Tropical Storm Bertha, those sustained winds are now at 60 miles an hour, but expected to deteriorate as it approaches the Texas coast. We'll chat a little bit more about it coming up in that 7-day forecast.
6: Corpus Christi city leaders have multiple big items on the agenda. The amendments on the table and the funding Mayor Guajardo is asking city council to take into consideration.
7: A new program is helping police officers turn their training into a college degree. I'm Reagan Garvin, and coming up, I'll have how their time in the police academy can now go towards a bachelor's degree.
6: Good afternoon, folks. Thanks for watching Chris 6 News with the Hoffmans. I'm Michelle Hoffman.
8: And she's the birthday girl today. I'm Brian Hoffman.
5: Well, howdy and happy Tuesday, Coastal Bend. I'm meteorologist Stephen Jones. Starting us off with our weather headlines, as we're heading out there, you're going to be expecting plenty of sunshine as we're heading into the afternoon. Temperatures on the rise through these next few days, going to be climbing into the upper 90s today, even that century mark right here in Corpus Christi as we're heading in towards our Wednesday tomorrow, and some of that Saharan dust still overhead, producing some of those hazy skies as we're heading in towards sunset tonight, tomorrow, and even into Thursday. As we're going through the next few days, though, like we talked about, those climbing temperatures into tomorrow hitting that century mark right here in town. A little bit of relief for the back half of the week, down towards 98 and 97 degrees. So still going to be feeling like summertime in South Texas as we're heading out there. And want to remember those heat safety practices as we head into our climatologically speaking hottest time of the year there towards early August. In terms of the latest drought monitor, haven't seen too much in terms of changes. Are still holding on to some of that moderate drought in areas towards Three Rivers and Beeville for Northern Live Oak and Bee County. Something we're watching out for out there. Either way, we'll get you a look at that future cast in a few more minutes.
6: Mayor Paulette Guajardo is asking the city council to consider a possible source of funds for the proposed Inner Harbor desalination project. The mayor has placed an item on today's council agenda asking council members to consider an unrestricted donation from Voices for Coastal Bend Energy. The website for that nonprofit describes it as a grassroots coalition of community members, small business owners, and industry

0: Stakeholders. The mayor's agenda item asked the council to accept a donation from the nonprofit to fund the preparation of the city's grant proposal to the U.S. Bureau of Reclamation. Through its Water Smart program, the Bureau of Reclamation offers up to $120 million in grant funds for desalination construction projects. The deadline to apply for that grant is August 26th.
1: So how we select our council members and how long they could serve, well, that could be changing. Today, the city council is scheduled to discuss an ordinance to place city charter amendments on the November ballot. So some of those amendments include increasing city council terms from 2 years to 4 years. Other proposed changes are staggering council terms and increasing the salary for both the mayor and council members. Another proposed change is increasing the number of registered voters required to initiate a removal process and increasing the required vote for removal of city council members. Council members Carolyn Vaughn, Kaylin Paxson, and Gil Hernandez asked that this discussion be placed on the agenda for today's meeting.
2: I'm your neighborhood news reporter, Jacob Daniels, and a grandson stepping up and a stranger's helping hand turned a scary drive to the hospital into a story of gratitude.
3: Arturo Torres recalls the moment he knew something was wrong with his grandfather.
4: When we got him in the car, he wasn't speaking no more. He was gasping for air because he was kind of like drowning with his own liquids.
3: His family says Arturo's grandpa, Renato, was having a heart attack.
4: So I was going down Saratoga, I think, like 1:30 down Saratoga. And it was a 17-minute drive. I got there like in 4 or 5 minutes.
3: But getting there fast wasn't enough. Arturo couldn't find the right entrance. That's when Justin Ontiveros, an overnight worker at Spawn South, spotted them struggling by the elevators.
5: I saw his grandson being scared. And that right there worried me because he could have lost somebody very important to him.
3: For Justin, the moment brought back painful memories.
5: Way back when in school, I had a friend, and unfortunately, he had passed away from problems he had at home. And I didn't see any of that for what it was.
3: Doctors were able to stabilize Renato Garza Menchaca, and days later, a reunion at the hospital.
6: Ese joven, pues abrió la puerta. No sé cómo le hizo para abrirla, no sé cómo. Pero gracias a Dios, aquí estamos.
3: And for Justin, it meant everything.
5: My greatest achievement was helping you reunite with your family.
3: Arturo knows exactly who to thank for that moment.
4: I'm very grateful for his help because if he was clean there, if no one else was there, we probably would have lost him there because he's the one that opened the hospital up for the wheelchair and everything.
3: But for Justin, it was about stepping up when it mattered most.
5: So if I see something, I'm going to step up and do it. If they're scared, I'll be scared, but I'm not just going to stand by and do nothing.
3: Renato is expected to be released soon, but he'll have to wear a heart monitor and a defibrillator as he continues to recover. But for now, things are looking better, all thanks to some quick thinking and someone willing to help another person in need.
2: A family grateful for one man's actions and a hospital staff says it's something they won't forget. Reporting on the South Side, I'm Jacob Daniels, Chris 6 News.
7: Inner Harbor Desal is going to be back on the City Council agenda today, and here's why. Hey everybody, I'm Drew Bishop, and I cover City Hall, water issues, a lot of stuff going on in the Coastal Bend. And today, once again, after a delayed vote that happened a few months ago, and after the City Council voted not to pursue federal funding, they're going to go back to discussing that federal grant for up to $120 million. That's because Voices for Coastal Bend Energy, a private group, has amassed the funds to cover the application cost, which is estimated around $50,000 to $60,000, the application cost for that federal grant. So council's gonna discuss again that federal funding. They're also gonna discuss the far field model, the environmental study that's come under some scrutiny that studies the effects of Inner Harbor on our bay. So I'll cover it all. I'll have it for you tonight.
8: At Texas A&M Corpus Christi, a new program is recognizing that the training and experience that our local officers receive is worth more than just a badge. It's worth college credit. The university is now accepting police academy credentials towards a bachelor's degree, opening doors for officers wanting to further their careers. Years of patrol work, crisis response training, and police academy coursework can now count toward a college education. Bachelor's of

0: Applied Arts and Sciences, we call it BAS for short, is a bachelor's degree that supports adult learners who have work experience and, technical vocational military credits and now police academy credits.
1: For officers who have completed police academy training, the university can review their records and give them up to 33 college credits towards a bachelor's degree.
2: Getting my bachelor's is always a goal. I just kind of went in a different path.
1: For officers, earning a bachelor's degree could also help advance their careers.
2: In my department, it does require at least a bachelor's degree to achieve the rank of captain or go any higher. So it'll give me more promotional opportunities.
1: The program has flexibility in mind with fully online and hybrid course options to work around officers' demanding schedules.
0: We're hoping to support police officers in earning the bachelor's degree. We're also wanting to, like I mentioned, build upon what they already know from the police academy training and then bringing in those skills and we expanding them with a bachelor's degree so that way they can either move up in position, earn a bachelor's degree, or just apply their skills to the community.
1: For officers and other adult learners, Villanueva says the message is clear. It's never too late to start.
0: It's exciting to see that there are a lot of people, adults, who want to come back and get their bachelor's degree. It's something rewarding to see them accomplish that goal too. And if we can make that easier for them, that would be the goal.
1: The program aims not only to help officers advance their careers, but also strengthen the community by supporting the professional development of those who serve and protect it. For more information about the program, you can visit the TAMU-CC website. Reporting in Corpus Christi, I'm Reagan Garvin, Chris 6 News.
3: A state appeals court set aside convictions for two men involved in the 2020 plot to kidnap Michigan Governor Gretchen Whitmer. The two men were convicted of providing material support for an act of terrorism. The court says the convictions were overturned on technical grounds. Michigan's attorney general called it, quote, linguistic gymnastics, and she said she would ask the state Supreme Court to take up the cases. The late Senator Lindsey Graham will be honored in funeral services in Washington, D.C. and his home state of South Carolina. It will take place next week. The D.C. memorial will begin with an arrival ceremony at the U.S. Capitol before a funeral service at the Washington National Cathedral. This service will include a tribute from President Trump. Senator Graham died earlier this month. He was 71 years old. The Department of Justice is investigating Harvard University's funding ties to China. The DOJ Civil Rights Division announced a compliance review after an audit of Harvard's foreign funding disclosures. It revealed China was the top source in donations, totaling more than $630 million. The DOJ claims evidence shows some of the gifts call for Harvard to give preference in financial aid to students from certain countries. That could be a violation of Title VI by discriminating against American students. In a statement, Harvard says it follows disclosure laws and, quote, does not unlawfully discriminate on the basis of race, ethnicity, or national origin in allocating financial aid.
4: A Greek-American couple have been stabbed outside the ancient archaeological site of the Acropolis near Athens in Greece. The tourists were on holiday, according to eyewitnesses, when they were approached by a man brandishing a knife who had already been shouting at tourists. And it seems that he stabbed this couple, a Greek-American couple, the 53-year-old man suffering serious injuries to his arm, which had to require a tourniquet applied to stop the severe bleeding. It appears he was trying to protect his 48-year-old wife, who was lightly wounded in the leg. As to the motivations of the man, those aren't yet clear. We know a 60-year-old Greek male has been detained, according to the police in Athens, and according to Greek media, he has history with authorities, twice being referred to a psychiatric unit before being arrested for insulting people and previously for carrying a knife. What we still don't know is whether this Greek-American couple were targeted for their nationality, whether they were just in the wrong place at the wrong time, or whether the attacker had any additional motivations or was suffering from a mental health episode. All of that to come out from Greek authorities, with the alleged attacker due to appear in court for a pretrial hearing later in the day. Stuart Smith, Scripps News Group, London.
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4: Well, hey there and happy Tuesday. Coastal Bend, taking a look at the big weather picture. You can see that high pressure building in for the Lone Star State, meaning more of that sunshine here around the Coastal Bend. But off towards the east in the eastern portion of the Gulf, you could see Tropical Storm Bertha swirling there on the radar, working its way further west, but expected to deteriorate as it does. So far, here's the latest on what we're seeing with Tropical Storm Bertha. Has strengthened towards 60 miles an hour for those sustained winds. Through the next few days, though, as it goes right along the coast and then faces more of that high pressure and wind shear, looks like it's going to deteriorate as it approaches the Louisiana and the Texas coast there towards Houston. And for the Coastal Bend right now, looking like we should be okay, but maybe expecting some of those choppy waterways and bays as we head towards the end of the week, towards Friday and Saturday. In terms of our future cast, going to be on the warm-up as we're heading out there, like we talked about, hitting those triple digits for quite a few of our inland neighborhoods, towards the upper 90s here in Corpus Christi, and maybe those upper 80s right up along the coast there in Port Aransas. But when you account for the humidity, all of us feeling like the upper 90s out there. Into tonight, a little bit more of that cloud cover, temperatures down into the 70s and 80s. And then as we go into tomorrow, rinse and repeat, more of that sunshine into the afternoon and more of those triple digits. Tomorrow expected to be that hottest day of the week as we're heading out there, even hitting that century mark here in Corpus Christi is what we're expecting for the daytime high. So remember those heat safety practices. If you're looking to stay cool, maybe taking a boat out for the trip, here's a look at the boating forecast. Water temperature still holding on to about 85 degrees with those winds out of the south-southwest around 11 miles an hour and a light chop over in the seas with seas around 2 to 3 feet as we're heading out there. And of course, a good amount of sunshine. Want to always remember that sunscreen as you're heading out there. The UV forecast looking at the extreme category today as we're heading through the early afternoon. That burn time only going to be around 15 minutes, so definitely want to remember the sunscreen. Here's a look at that 7-day forecast with temperatures on the climb tomorrow, like we talked about, 100 degrees here in Corpus Christi with daytime highs holding on to those upper 90s across the entire 7-day forecast.
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5: Hello, we're the Lavelles and are presently in Melbourne, Australia, where we are seeing God continue to fulfill his promise that the knowledge of the glory of the Lord cover the earth as the waters cover the sea. 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
6: Hey everyone, I'm Laura Zaliska at the First Baptist Church on Ocean Drive. If you're a San Antonio Spurs fan and want to see your basketball kid train with a three-time NBA champion, then this is where you want to be on Tuesday, July 28th, learning from Danny Green.
7: Light him up. Okay.
8: Ooh. I just want to welcome everybody to the camp in Corpus Christi that we're about to have coming up. And want to give you the reasons why that I came back. You know, I thought it was important to touch all the southern cities of Texas, which I've done before in the past, and not just spread love to San Antonio, but, you know, visit Corpus, Laredo, McAllen, cities like that, because they're in dire need of the same attention.
9: The 2014 Spurs NBA champion will return to Corpus Christi after hosting a Coastal Bend camp 2 years ago in 2024.
8: Some of the things that I expect these kids to learn from me at camp: the fundamentals of basketball, right? Learning how to pass, shoot, dribble, how to do the basics. Also get a chance to play with and against me at some point. But learn how to play defense, one of the most important things that a lot of people overlook. And then, of course, the fundamentals of life. That's the biggest takeaway, is how to do things the right way.
9: Boys and girls going into first grade through senior year are eligible to sign up. The future Rising Stars plan on capping off registration at around 120 to 130 kids.
8: Can't wait to get down there, see these kids again. I haven't been there in a little while, but I love the city, and they showed me a lot of love back. So I can't wait to be able to put on a nice, good clinic and camp for these kids.
6: The Danny Green Basketball Camp is scheduled for Tuesday, July 28th from 10 a.m. to 2 p.m. at the First Baptist Church. I'm Laura Zaliska, Chris 6 Sports.
10: The Cal Allen ISD community is in mourning after the loss of a beloved coach. The district says that Coach Anthony Slade passed away. School leaders say that his impact on students and athletes will never be forgotten. They say he truly embodied the spirit of once a Wildcat, always a Wildcat. District is extending its deepest sympathies to his family.
11: A professional boxer is dead after a crash in Texas. Authorities say a driver struck and killed Hannah Rapp over the weekend. Investigators say she was riding her bike with a friend in Brazos County. They say Charles Medina passed the cyclist before reversing his vehicle and hitting Rapp. Police have now charged Medina with manslaughter. Rapp recently competed for a featherweight title on ESPN. Her community will hold a candlelight vigil on Wednesday night.
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13: 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I mean, as we all know, there is something for everyone here at Boutique Bella Bella. I mean, from

0: lions, tigers in style. Oh my, look at these. Today,
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2: AEP Texas will be holding an open house at the Borchard Fairgrounds in Robstown to announce their proposed transmission line project that would build new high-voltage lines spanning from Nueces to Wharton counties to service hyperscale data centers. Listeners who've been following this statewide issue are urged to attend and voice concerns and questions to the representatives from AEP Texas. The meeting is Monday, July 27th at 5:30 at the Borchard Fairgrounds.
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5: I'm Jacob Daniels, and a grandson stepping up and a stranger's helping hand. Coming up, the story of stepping up when it matters most.
6: Covered the group dinner, concert tickets, or even vacation rental for your friends? Well, you may not be getting all that money back. I'm Holly Furfer. Why more Gen Zers say unpaid IOUs are hurting both their finances and their friendships.
7: Mosquitoes are still out in the Coastal Bend, where the Nueces Public Health District is helping the community prevent mosquito bites for free.
8: A new program is helping police officers turn their training into a college degree. I'm Reagan Garvin, and coming up, I'll have how their time in the police academy can now go towards a bachelor's degree.
7: Good afternoon, folks. Thanks for watching Chris Six News with the Hoffmans. I'm Michelle Hoffman.
9: And she's the birthday girl today. I'm Brian Hoffman.
4: Well, hey there, Coastal Bend. Take a look at our Tuesday forecast at a glance. You can see we're on the warm-up this afternoon, chasing 98 degrees for our daytime high. Definitely going to be a toasty one out there. Temperatures climbing through the afternoon, expecting that daytime high around 3 to 4 p.m. before we start that nightly cool down. But towards 6 p.m., back down towards 92 degrees, but going to be a pretty warm one as we're heading in towards tonight. Not expecting much in terms of rainfall as we're going through the next few days. Might see an isolated shower or two as we're heading through our Thursday out there, but really not expecting much in terms of coverage. Just might form along the sea breeze as we're heading out there, but we are expecting a lot of water coming down the waterways there, especially towards the Frio River as you work your way closer to Tilden. Right now coming up towards that 20-foot mark and expected to crest as we're heading in towards tomorrow, closer to 28.1 feet. And also the Nueces River at Cotulla, seeing a lot of that water working into the area already at 23.86 feet. As we look at the river closer to Tilden, also more of that water on the way.
5: I'm your neighborhood news reporter, Jacob Daniels, and a grandson stepping up and a stranger's helping hand turned a scary drive to the hospital into a story of gratitude.
10: Arturo Torres recalls the moment he knew something was wrong with his grandfather.
11: When we got him in the car, he wasn't speaking no more. He was gasping for air because he was kind of like drowning with his own liquids.
10: His family says Arturo's grandpa, Renato, was having a heart attack.
11: So I was going down Saratoga, I think, like 1:30 down Saratoga. And it was a 17-minute drive. I got there like in 4 or 5 minutes.
10: But getting there fast wasn't enough. Arturo couldn't find the right entrance. That's when Justin Ontiveros, an overnight worker at Spawn South, spotted them struggling by the elevators.
12: I saw his grandson being scared. And that right there worried me because he could have lost somebody very important to him.
10: For Justin, the moment brought back painful memories.
12: Way back when in school, I had a friend, and unfortunately, he had passed away from problems he had at home. And I didn't see any of that for what it was.
10: Doctors were able to stabilize Renato Garza Menchaca, and days later, a reunion at the hospital.
13: Ese joven, pues abrió la puerta. No sé cómo le hizo para abrirla, no sé cómo. Pero gracias a Dios,

0: estamos.
1: And for Justin, it meant everything.
2: My greatest achievement was helping you reunite with your family.
1: Arturo knows exactly who to thank for that moment.
3: I'm very grateful for his help because if he was cleaning there, if no one else was there, we probably would have lost him there because he's the one that opened the hospital up for the wheelchair and everything.
1: But for Justin, it was about stepping up when it mattered most.
2: So if I see somebody else not doing something, I'm going to step up and do it. If they're scared, I'll be scared, but I'm not just going to stand by and do nothing.
1: Renato is expected to be released soon, but he'll have to wear a heart monitor and a defibrillator as he continues to recover. But for now, things are looking better, all thanks to some quick thinking and someone willing to help another person in need.
4: A family grateful for one man's actions and a hospital staff says it's something they won't forget. Reporting on the South Side, I'm Jacob Daniels, Chris 6 News.
5: Well, TxDOT has a message for drivers across the coastal bend and the state. Drive like a good Texan.
6: The statewide anti-speeding campaign is a partnership between TxDOT and law enforcement agencies. The campaign encourages drivers to match their speed to traffic, weather, and road conditions, and watch the speed limit and be aware of school zones and road work sites. Traffic fines double if you're caught speeding through a school zone or construction zone.
7: Inner Harbor DeSalle is going to be back on the City Council agenda today, and here's why. Hey everybody, I'm Drew Bishop, and I cover City Hall, water issues, a lot of stuff going on in the Coastal Bend. And today, once again, after a delayed vote that happened a few months ago, and after the City Council voted not to pursue federal funding, they're going to go back to discussing that federal grant for up to $120 million. That's because Voices for Coastal Bend Energy, a private group, has amassed the funds to cover the application cost, which is estimated around $50,000 to $60,000, the application cost for that federal grant. So council's gonna discuss again that federal funding. They're also gonna discuss the Far-Field Model, the environmental study that's come under some scrutiny that studies the effects of Inner Harbor on our bay. So I'll cover it all, I'll have it for you tonight.
8: At Texas A&M Corpus Christi, a new program is recognizing that the training and experience that our local officers receive is worth more than just a badge. It's worth college credit. The university is now accepting Police Academy credentials towards a bachelor's degree, opening doors for officers wanting to further their careers. Years of patrol work, crisis response training, and Police Academy coursework can now count toward a college education.
9: Bachelor's of Applied Arts and Sciences, we call it BAS for short, is a bachelor's degree that supports adult learners who have work experience and, you know, technical, vocational, military credits and our Police Academy credits.
8: For officers who have completed Police Academy training, the university can review their records and give them up to 33 college credits towards a bachelor's degree.
10: Getting my bachelor's is always a goal. I just kind of went in a different path.
8: For officers, earning a bachelor's degree could also help advance their careers.
10: In my department, it does require at least a bachelor's degree to achieve the rank of captain or go any higher. So it'll give me more professional opportunities.
8: The program has flexibility in mind with fully online and hybrid course options to work around officers' demanding schedules.
9: We're hoping to support police officers in earning the bachelor's degree. We're also wanting to, like I mentioned, build upon what they already know from the Police Academy training and then bringing in those skills and we expanding them with a bachelor's degree so that way they can either move up in position, earn a bachelor's degree, or just apply their skills to the community.
8: For officers and other adult learners, Villanueva says the message is clear. It's never too late to start.
9: It's exciting to see that there are a lot of people, adults, who want to come back and get their bachelor's degree. It's something rewarding to see them accomplish that goal too, and if we can make that easier for them, that would be the goal.
8: The program aims not only to help officers advance their careers, but also strengthen the community by supporting the professional development of those who serve and protect it. For more information about the program, you can visit the TAMU-CC website. Reporting in Corpus Christi, I'm Reagan Garvin, Chris 6 News.
11: A state appeals court set aside convictions for two men involved in the 2020 plot to kidnap Michigan Governor Gretchen Whitmer. The two men were convicted of providing material support for an act of terrorism. The court says the convictions

0: decisions were overturned on technical grounds. Michigan's attorney general called it, quote, linguistic gymnastics, and she said she would ask the state Supreme Court to take up the cases. The late Senator Lindsey Graham will be honored in funeral services in Washington, D.C. and his home state of South Carolina. It will take place next week. The D.C. memorial will begin with an arrival ceremony at the U.S. Capitol before a funeral service at the Washington National Cathedral. This service will include a tribute from President Trump. Senator Graham died earlier this month. He was 71 years old. The Department of Justice is investigating Harvard University's funding ties to China. The DOJ Civil Rights Division announced a compliance review after an audit of Harvard's foreign funding disclosures. It revealed China was the top source in donations, totaling more than $630 million. The DOJ claims evidence shows some of the gifts call for Harvard to give preference in financial aid to students from certain countries. That could be a violation of Title VI by discriminating against American students. In a statement, Harvard says it follows disclosure laws and, quote, does not unlawfully discriminate on the basis of race, ethnicity, or national origin in allocating financial aid.
1: Texas Governor Greg Abbott is visiting flood-damaged communities in Kerr County, a community that has been devastated by flooding for a second summer straight. He took a flight over to the Kerrville area on Monday to see the devastation. The governor met with emergency officials after the flight. They gave him an update on debris removal and infrastructure repairs. Abbott has now signed an emergency disaster declaration for 28 counties.
2: A North Texas community is in mourning after the loss of a 19-year-old soldier. Army Private Isabella Gonzalez was killed last Friday. Now, she died during an Iranian strike on a U.S. airbase in Jordan. The Pentagon says that she was supporting a military mission targeting the Islamic State group. Her friends in Carrollton, Texas, and now remembering her as brave and optimistic. They say that they will keep her memory alive by continuing to share her story.
3: I think she did really just want to make people proud of who she was, and she wanted to be very disciplined. I think she wanted people to view her as someone who was very brave.
2: And her best friend also mentioned that she feels Isabella would not want them to be sad, but to remain happy and continue on with life.
0: President Trump is slapping a 50% tariff on most Canadian goods. He claims Canada has unfairly discriminated against American autos, alcohol, and dairy products. The move could unleash a new wave of economic chaos with risks of higher prices and a fraying relationship. The administration says Canada and China were two nations that retaliated against Trump's previous tariffs and must be held accountable. The latest strikes in Iran are causing gas prices to reverse course. After weeks of falling prices, the nationwide average is back above $4 a gallon. California and Washington have prices above $5 on average. States in the South are seeing the lowest prices, but experts say the increase will likely continue as long as there's conflict near the Strait of Hormuz. And Powerball is spreading across the pond. Ticket sales in the United Kingdom will begin Tuesday, allowing players there to compete for the same massive jackpots as U.S. players. The expansion marks the first time the lottery is outside the U.S. The first drawing that includes the U.K. will be Wednesday night, and the odds of winning still remain 1 in 292 million.
4: Well, getting the latest on Tropical Storm Bertha, those sustained winds are now at 60 miles an hour, but expected to deteriorate as it approaches the Texas coast. We'll chat a little bit more about it coming up in that 7-day forecast.
5: Hi, this is Jacob Oggs with Island Moon Live. 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We've got fishing reports, surf reports, weather updates, event info, and more from a crew that will keep you in the know of what's going on in your backyard.

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4: Well, hey there and happy Tuesday. Coastal Bend, I'm meteorologist Stephen Jones. Taking a look from our studio sky cam, you can see plenty of that sunshine coming out as we're heading into our Tuesday afternoon, and temperatures are going to be on the warm-up. Let's get a look at our Lion of Utah Animal Services dog walking forecast. Today's star of the day going to be Oliver Ordner right here from Nueces County, and as we're heading out there for Oliver's walk, we're going to be on the warm-up like we talked about, hitting about 98 degrees for our daytime high, already 96 as we're heading in towards 2 p.m., and then starting that cool down by 5 p.m. back down towards 94 degrees as we're heading out there. For our future cast, as we're heading out this afternoon, more of those triple digits for our inland neighborhoods as you work your way to the west from Jim Wells County into Duval and Live Oak County, potentially holding on to just about 90 degrees closer to Port Aransas, but when you account for that humidity, all of us are feeling like those mid to upper 90s out there. And towards tonight, heading in for a pretty muggy night out there, temperatures in towards the 80s by the 10 p.m. hour, and then as we head in towards overnight lows, most of us falling into the 70s, still holding on to those 80s out towards Port Aransas, thanks to your proximity to the water, and then we rinse and repeat into our Wednesday out there, except just a little bit warmer, potentially even as warm as 105, if not 106 degrees for our inland neighborhoods, and thinking about that century mark for right here in Corpus Christi. So I want to remember those heat safety practices as we're heading out there, and it's all thanks to this high pressure that's building in on the upper level pattern that's going to continue to stick around through the next couple of days before we see a little bit of extra moisture towards the end of the week. That's going to help stifle some of those temperatures, but either way, it's definitely going to be feeling like summertime in South Texas through the next few days and really through the entire seven-day forecast. Here's a look at those forecast highs through the next few days. By the weekend, looking like the best days on the board at 97 and 96 degrees, but either way, still going to be very toasty out there. Here's the latest on Tropical Storm Bertha. You can see it's sustained winds around 60 miles an hour right now, but expected to deteriorate as it approaches the Texas coast, so not expecting much in terms of impacts for the coastal bend right now. Here's a peek at our seven-day forecast with plenty of heat on the way with daytime highs in the 90s.
5: 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The fast food chain just released the Summer Peach Water Fresher and the Peaches and Cream Shake. 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
6: The city of Aransas Pass is welcoming a new city manager. City Council recently approved the appointment of Jim Winkleman. He brings more than 25 years of experience in finance and public administration. He previously served as the city administrator and municipal judge in Comanche, Texas. Winkleman will officially

0: take over daily city operations on August 3rd. He'll work closely with the mayor and city council to advance local goals.
1: The head of the DEA is sending a warning to drug cartels after a major sentencing in New York. Mexican drug lord Ismael Zambada, also known as El Mayo, was sentenced Monday in federal court. DEA Administrator Terry Cole says the agency is just getting started, vowing to disrupt cartel networks, cut off their money, and go after corrupt government officials. Cole says the fight against fentanyl trafficking remains a top priority. A top House Democrat is demanding unreleased files on Jeffrey Epstein and raising new questions about foreign influence. Representative Jamie Raskin alleges Epstein may have acted as a foreign agent, advancing interests of Saudi Arabia, Kuwait, Russia, and Israel. Republicans control the House, making it unlikely Raskin gets those files now. Meanwhile, the Trump administration continues to withhold about 2.5 million Epstein documents, saying current law has no enforcement mechanism to force their release. And President Trump is threatening a trade war with Canada. Trump is imposing a new 50% tariff on certain Canadian goods like electric equipment and machinery, using a 1930 trade law that has never been applied this way before. Energy products, fish, and critical minerals would be excluded. The tariffs will not kick in for 30 days, however, but Canada's Ontario premier is already calling for retaliation.
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0: Hey, it's Joe Pags. Are you ready for the latest news of the day? We're talking about local, state, international. 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
3: It's almost magic how this turns into this. It's so cool, you're going to want to watch them as they bake.
4: Millions of us were impacted by it last week. Wildfire smoke turning the air quality to dangerous levels. But it isn't just humans who are impacted. Now, wildfire specialists are raising concerns about the effects that lingering smoke may be having on birds. Experts say this is because birds have highly sensitive respiratory systems, leaving them vulnerable. They absorb 25% more oxygen than mammals to help manage their extremely active lifestyle. This also means birds are taking two breaths to our one, inhaling twice as much of the wildfire particles in the air.
5: Wild animals, and especially birds, they can't really go inside and protect themselves from the smoke. A lot of birds are hanging out on the ground, even if they usually are like tree-dwelling species, because they're trying to avoid some of that smoke.
4: She adds, bird studies suggest that wildfire smoke can lead to less vocalization, increased disorientation, and a change in migration patterns for some species.
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6: Want to remember the sunscreen if you're going to be outdoors for extended periods of time. And that's going to be true as we go through the next few days. We're expecting plenty of sunshine on the board. Temperatures hitting 100 degrees here in Corpus Christi as we're heading into tomorrow, with 90s across the rest of the 7-day forecast and overnight lows coming in those mid to upper 70s. Either way, hoping you have a great Tuesday afternoon as you're heading out there. And of course, remember those heat safety practices.
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0: of 100 degrees, the high reaching 99. Tonight, skies will mainly clear out with a low of 72 degrees. Tomorrow is expected to be scorching with temperatures soaring past the record high of 100 last seen in 2023. The high will peak at 104 degrees. By Thursday, temperatures will cool slightly with sun breaking through clouds intermittently. Expect a high of 92 degrees with your AccuWeather forecast. I'm meteorologist Joe Lundberg.
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1: Hey there, Corpus Christi. It's me, Tommy Cool. Ever wondered why Tommy Cool gives a high four? I'm a stickler. Let me explain. The odds of a rattlesnake bite are 1 in 40,000. Still, I got bit when I was 3. 1 in 40,000. The odds of a second rattlesnake bite are over 1 in a billion. I must be special. I got bit again 12 years ago. The folks who cared for me the first time were sticklers. No lasting damage. The second time, not sticklers. 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That's why I give high fours. 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Texas weather demands air conditioning sticklers. 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No matter when your air conditioner needs care, call a stickler. Daylight, twilight, even after midnight. High four. 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

0: are aware of the push to build hyperscale data centers across the state, creating an unprecedented demand on our state's resources. Requests for large load development projects have reached 439 gigawatts. That's 5 times peak demand of the entire grid. As for water, 80% of the data centers currently operating ignored a legally mandated survey regarding their water usage. 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The phone number to call is 512-936-7374, or you can email them at public@puc.texas.gov.
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0: AEP Texas will be holding an open house at the Borchard Fairgrounds in Robstown to announce their proposed transmission line project that would build new high-voltage lines spanning from Nueces to Wharton counties to service hyperscale data centers. Listeners who've been following this statewide issue are urged to attend and voice concerns and questions to the representatives from AEP Texas. 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

0: 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Caleb is in Little Rock, Arkansas. Hi, Caleb. What's going on?
1: Hello there, ma'am. I'm on step two of the baby steps, you know, the debt snowball, and I'm actually treating it more of an avalanche. My smallest debt is also my highest.

0: 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Todd in Florida said he was scared to even start. 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They slow down, explain your options, and help you make a wise decision based on your doctors, your medications, your priorities, and your budget. 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
16: This is The Dana Show. My name is Craig Collins, filling in. Thrilled to be with you. A bunch of stuff out there to talk about. I do think this is interesting. The president of the California Teachers Union is saying all kinds of crazy stuff. It very much is reminiscent of all the crazy things that Randy Weingarten used to say on a seemingly daily, weekly, some sort of basis, especially during the tail end of COVID when she was trotted out all the time. They're having a convention, a political rally, and here's part of the craziest things that were said at said rally.
17: To fight back against this fascist regime, we need to be in the streets, wisely using our wallets, battling in the courts, and winning at the ballot box, the center of our democracy.
16: I'll stop right there. He's also wearing a shirt that says Solidarity is the Lesson Plan, with a May Day showing in the book that he's got on the photo as well. This is insane. This is crazy. And here's the biggest reason why this should matter to you or to me, to anyone. These are the people in the schools educating kids, and they're educating kids in radical ways. They're absolutely injecting their political beliefs into the discussions they have with children all the time. When they say that they're fighting back against a fascist regime, they actually think they're doing like God's work or some sort of, you know, fighting the good fight against the evil, terrible people that are out there. This is how the brainwashing starts, or the brainwashing happens, or so many people complain about the ridiculousness that has become

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4: 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It's me, Tommy Cool. Ever wondered why Tommy Cool gives a high four? I'm a stickler. Let me explain. The odds of a rattlesnake bite are 1 in 40,000. Still, I got bit when I was 3. 1 in 40,000. The odds of a second rattlesnake bite are over 1 in a billion. I must be special. I got bit again 12 years ago. The folks who cared for me the first time were sticklers. No lasting damage. The second time, not sticklers. I lost a finger. That's why I give high fours. 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Texas weather demands air conditioning sticklers. Our intense combination of heat and humidity is toxic to air conditioners. Instead of running for 20 years, you'll be lucky to get 12. No matter when your air conditioner needs care, call a stickler. Daylight, twilight, even after midnight. High four. 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

0: as we approach the record high of 100 degrees, the high reaching 99. Tonight, skies will mainly clear out with a low of 72 degrees. Tomorrow is expected to be scorching with temperatures soaring past the record high of 100 last seen in 2023. The high will peak at 104 degrees. By Thursday, temperatures will cool slightly with sun breaking through clouds intermittently. Expect a high of 92 degrees with your AccuWeather forecast. I'm meteorologist Joe Lundberg.
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3: But if I was in elected office, I would be like, okay, well, all of these people, we're going to round you up for forced sterilization. 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
4: This is The Dana Show. My name is Craig Collins, filling in. Thrilled to be with you. A bunch of stuff out there to talk about. An incredible supercut from Tom Elliott, the guy that puts together incredible supercuts, in just a second. But first, before I play that, and you should follow him on social media, because he's a great follow, at Tom S. Elliott. And then actually at Dana, at D Lash, Dana Lash Radio on X. Great ways to stay connected to this show and to her. But New Jersey has announced that somehow, some way, and this was as recently as 2023, people accidentally got registered to vote, including a whole bunch of people who are not U.S. citizens. It involved car software, motor vehicle systems, and whatnot. A serious, quote, software error occurred. This is hilarious to happen a few days after President Trump's speech last week. I'll play this audio first.
5: In June of 2023... nearly 3 years before I became governor, a serious software error in New Jersey's motor vehicle system led to the improper voter registration of what we believe to be roughly 6,600 people in our state. When New Jerseyans applied for a driver's license or identification at the MVC, they were asked if they wanted to register to vote. In the case of this error, some individuals indicated that they weren't citizens and weren't eligible to vote, but the software registered them anyway.
4: Shocking! That is incredibly shocking. I'm amazed that that's something that happened. I'm as sarcastic as I can possibly be as I'm saying this. Again, all of this is just a few days removed from President Trump saying that China stole a bunch of data that they shouldn't have had. And then the left coming out and explaining it as, it's data anybody can buy. China didn't want to buy it, so they stole it, apparently. And if they got something a little bit deeper than whatever you can buy, no big deal. It doesn't matter. They didn't do anything with it. That is the definition of pushing the goalposts. But it also seems to be a perfect time to play the incredible supercut created by Tom Elliott on social media. Grabian is the organization that he works for, or I think he even like partially owns or something. But anyway, Tom is showing us all how crazy the rhetoric was in 2020 when it comes to election integrity on the heels of some of these things we've learned. I know that Jersey is 2023. I know it's not the same time period. But if that can happen a few years ago, what else could have happened, especially in, say, Georgia, 6 or so years ago? I have questions. I don't think we have all the answers quite yet, but here we go.
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4: Right, this is the moment where I'm tempted to always pause it. We are 48 seconds into a minute and 46 seconds of the same thing over and over again.

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1: Great radio stations everywhere, along with Sam and Polo. It is the Joe Pags Show. Glad to have you along for the ride. Thanks a lot for stopping by. We've got a lot going on. We've got Ralph Pizzullo on. He is the author of the book that was based on the research done by Gary Burnson, who we had on last week, the former

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3: All right, glad to have you. Thanks. I appreciate you stopping by the Joe Pags Show. Lots going on, lots to get to, lots to talk about. 833-JOE-PAGS, 833-563-7247, joepags.com. Love to hear from you. So the Secretary of War, Pete Hegseth, in front of the committee today, and just getting peppered by people on the left who are just trying to make a video out of it or something. They weren't very successful at it. I just don't think they're very good at it. Patty Murray came off like an absolute idiot. And there's this.
4: This is rebuilding our military from what was not funded in the past under the Biden administration. So this is from 2026, one big beautiful bill, which helped move the president's priorities like Golden Dome for America, move away from all the woke priorities of what the Biden administration was pursuing, give us a chance to start cutting these deals on munitions, all the things that the president wanted us to focus on, shipbuilding, hypersonics. I mean, the Biden administration ignored hypersonics. They just decided to pretend like that technology didn't exist. And
3: Dick Durbin is the guy who asked him the question on this, and he's going to get all snotty and say, "Oh, I want to hear your speech."
4: Shouldn't invest in it. There are things. I don't know what Lloyd Austin did for 4 years. I really don't.
5: Well, I'm sure.
4: The amount of neglect, the amount of stale thinking
5: now.
4: And bureaucracy, staggering when we took over. So one big beautiful bill gave us a chance to get
5: caught back up. Let me interrupt your speech for a minute, Mr. Secretary. It's my turn to ask questions.
3: Oh, that Dick Durbin, he's a tough guy. He's such a tough guy. It's my turn to ask questions. Got his glasses hanging off his nose a little bit. Come on, Dick. So at the end of the day, you've got, again, the left trying to make videos out of this. It's not going to be successful. Hegseth is very, very well versed in dealing with people in a situation like this. Lloyd Austin was missing in action for a long time, for weeks. His second-in-command didn't know that he was not anywhere to be seen. He was the guy that oversaw all sorts of drag shows on military bases and stuff. So enough. I mean, I don't want to hear about Lloyd Austin. That's just dumb to even bring him up. Then there's Kristen Gillibrand from New York.
6: It's true. Was it obliterated or wasn't it? What's the status?
4: The nuclear sites under Midnight Hammer were obliterated, but Iranians foolishly continued to attempt to pursue nuclear capabilities, which is why we destroyed their defense industrial base and so many of the other capabilities to ensure they can't get to a nuclear weapon. See, we're staying laser focused on the objective, and you're trying to make campaign commercials.
6: No, we're
4: and
6: not.
4: That's fine.
6: So listen to this. You also say...
3: Yes, she is. That's exactly what she's doing, trying to make a campaign commercial. He's right.
6: That you made the... missile program, quote, destroyed and made combat ineffective, quote, Iran's entire ballistic missile production capacity, every company that builds every component of those missiles has been functionally defeated and destroyed, and that the missile program, existing stockpiles were depleted and decimated, almost completely ineffective. So why are there missiles left to hit Jordan and result in the loss of life of our brave men and women?
4: As we stated from the beginning, the Iranian defense industrial base is effectively gone. But they do have underground facilities because they're the world's leading state sponsor of terrorism, and they've spent 47 years trying to hide their missiles under mountains, nuclear capabilities, because they would like to get a nuclear weapon to wield it against us.
6: Of the war to believe, because it's either over or it's not over. It's within 2 weeks or it's not 2 weeks. We have no missiles or we have missiles.
3: And she wasn't anywhere near as effective as she thought she was going to be. I mean, she tried. 833-JOE-PAGS, 833-563-7247, joepags.com. Stay here.
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12: 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I'm a stickler. Let me explain. The odds of a rattlesnake bite are 1 in 40,000. Still, I got bit when I was 3. 1 in 40,000. The odds of a second rattlesnake bite are over 1 in a billion. I must be special. I got bit again 12 years ago. 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Daylight, twilight, even after midnight. High four. 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

0: states that he did not request more money before the Iran war started.
1: Okay, so this, many on the left are going to say, this is because of Iran.
0: Okay. You know it.
1: I just feel like he was asking beforehand, but as I said, willing to be wrong on that. 833-JOE-PAGS, 833-563-7247, joepags.com. 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
2: Hey, Joe, I agree with you. You know, we still need to make more cuts. We're not really seeing the money. And I don't want to write the military, just write them a blank check. But I really like what our military has done, you know, with terrorists, you know, really fighting against drugs and the cartel members, you know, Venezuela, Iran. And, you know, Joe, there's a ripple effect. You know, more countries in South America, Europe, you know, they're leaning right, you know, and the world is on notice with our strength. You know, when Crazy Uncle Joe was president, you know, Russia –

0: 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From Washington, I'm Keith Peters reporting. Skiing in Africa is catching on with the rest of the world.
1: Lesotho attracts thousands each winter to its unique ski resort, the only such tourist attraction in sub-Saharan Africa. The landlocked kingdom's high elevation and mountainous terrain make it the coldest country on the continent. The Afriski Mountain Resort, some 3,200 meters above sea level, is its only fully operational ski resort. Janko Smith is a skier.
2: So I've been to Europe and I can tell you that it's totally different. The vibe here is way better, and I think it's honestly such a privilege having it here, because I mean a whole ski trip here, or you can buy a flight ticket to Europe.
1: I'm Haya Pinjwani.
0: French lawmakers have approved a bill banning children under 15 from using social media. The move makes France the first country in the European Union to pass a blanket ban on platforms as concerns grow worldwide over the harmful effect of digital content on kids. More at townhall.com.
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4: This afternoon will bring partly sunny skies, breezy conditions, and hot temperatures as we approach the record high of 100 degrees, the high reaching 99. Tonight, skies will mainly clear out with a low of 72 degrees. Tomorrow is expected to be scorching, with temperatures soaring past the record high of 100 last seen in 2023. The high will peak at 104 degrees. By Thursday, temperatures will cool slightly, with sun breaking through clouds intermittently. Expect a high of 92 degrees with your AccuWeather forecast. I'm meteorologist Joe Lundberg.
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0: Us are aware of the push to build hyperscale data centers across the state, creating an unprecedented demand on our state's resources. Requests for large load development projects have reached 439 gigawatts. That's 5 times peak demand of the entire grid. As for water, 80% of the data centers currently operating ignored a legally mandated survey regarding their water usage. Without proper oversight, how can Texas plan for the future allocation of resources and anticipate the impacts on its citizens? We're calling on ERCOT and the PUC to take immediate oversight control of this issue with a 6-month moratorium until our legislators address it in the next session. Contact the Public Utilities Commission. Ask them to place a moratorium on the licensing and permitting of data centers until our legislative representatives have a chance to safeguard citizens' interests. The phone number to call is 512-936-7374, or you can email them at public@puc.texas.gov.
1: Keys.
2: My pleasure to have you. Thanks. Appreciate you stopping by. Got to give you some more Jasmine Crockett just to make your face hurt.
3: On every single level that worked together to make sure that that was shut down. But let's talk about what this is really about. And I know y'all knew it was coming, especially once I showed up. It's racist. It's just racist, racist, racist, okay? Now let me tell you why it is racist, all right? This ain't about whether or not you're concerned that the immigrant is coming in and the immigrant is gonna kill everybody. That is not what it is. It's not. It's the things like what your fearless leader said when he said they're poisoning the blood, okay? What this is about is racism. Because the last time I checked, supposedly this administration, not even just this administration, let me just be clear. Your president, he is the one that said white South African refugees needed their own program. And so therefore, he decided that he would raise the cap on how many refugees could come into the United States, but it was only raised for white South Africans.
2: Right, because they were being slaughtered. They were being slaughtered. They were being lined up and killed. There are gravestones along roadways in South Africa because of what was being done to these people. I mean, honest to goodness, what is wrong with this woman? I got to tell you, I'm so glad the redistricting she's out of a job. Now, I don't love that Tallarico is the nominee for the Democrats. I think she would have been easier to beat. I was pulling for her, but my God, there's something very wrong with this chick. I mean, very, very wrong with her. She doesn't want white South Africans to be saved from slaughter.
3: The administration set a limit of 17,500 slots, plan to admit more white South Africans as refugees this year.
2: 17,000. 10 million came in from the 4 years of Biden from everywhere on the planet. She's mad at 17,000 white people get a chance.
3: So here's the point. Every time I see these images of these officers who obviously are completely incompetent, none of them to ICE has been given so that they could be trained up and know how to do the daggone job.
2: Trained up and know how to do the daggone job. She doesn't talk that way.
3: Seems like they are specifically
2: from St. Louis
3: targeting people because of how they look. In fact, earlier, one of my colleagues from across the aisle was talking about, let's not forget our history, as he quoted the history of how his family came in. And I guess he was trying to say they came in the right way.
2: Right.
3: Let me be clear about something. The people that were here are the indigenous folk. And you know who ICE been rounding up? They've been rounding up indigenous people.
2: What is she talking about? I don't buy the whole indigenous people thing. I just don't. But even let's say that she's talking about American Indians. ICE is rounding up American Indians? When did that start happening? Dude, she's just nuts. Why is she even sitting in the House of Representatives? I'm so glad she's gone soon. Keep it here. Ralph Pizzullo, Part 1, coming up.
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6: AEP Texas will be holding an open house at the Borchard Fairgrounds in Robstown to announce their proposed transmission line project that would build new high-voltage lines spanning from Nueces to Wharton counties to service hyperscale data centers. 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

0: president walked out and he says, I've got proof. And then he presented the proof and he put it on whitehouse.gov. Everybody went there, flooded the website. And now we know that in 20 and maybe in a lot of other, you know, times we went and pulled the lever, there were problems, problems by outside actors. I want to get with Ralph Pezzullo. He's the author of the book that we talked to Gary Burnson about the other day. Ralph, first of all, how are you? Good to see you.
1: I'm good, Joe. It's great to see you. And thanks for having Gary on the other day.
0: No, you're very welcome. It did very well on the radio show. People got a lot of information out of that. Did very well on YouTube. People got a lot of information out of that. Let me just start from the start. You wrote the book. It's called Stolen Elections, The Takedown of Democracies Worldwide, based on the four-year investigation into election fraud by two top government whistleblowers, including CIA hero Gary Burnson, who we just had on the other day. Yes. When you saw the president walk out, were you cheering? Were you pumping your fist going, yes, finally? But what were your thoughts then?

0: independent review conducted by computer experts from Berkeley, MIT, you know, the top experts in the country. And when they looked at the software, they came to the conclusion, they said, well, this software looks like it was designed to steal elections, not to secure them.
1: I'm sorry, they said that after they looked through it? Why was it still in play then?
0: They did. Well, California, the Secretary of State at the time, rejected

0: 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You're dressing it up in a very Lewis Carroll way. It's a non-existent thing. It's socialist. They try to qualify because they know socialist sounds really, really bad. 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
7: 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He's a New York Times best-selling author. You know, it's interesting, 6 years later, I guess more like five and a half, you know, five plus years later, we've got the ability now to tell the truth. We tried to tell the truth back then when I had Rudy Giuliani on, when I had Mike Lindell on, who's talking about China interfering, and then got banned and got strikes on YouTube and everything else. The gig is up. We now know that these machines were connected to the internet or to a LAN that was connected to an internet. And LAN is a local area network, then that could be connected to the internet. We now know that the software is proprietary, so if you decide to use the software, you can't look into the software to make sure that the results were right. The results are just whatever the software says they were. And then when you say, well, let me get a hard copy that we can audit, you can't audit it because the result is you get a data file that says exactly what the machine said happened, even if it didn't. So we're going to keep on uncovering this as much as we can. And we've got part two next hour with Ralph Pozzullo, exactly how they did it, where they got it. And they actually did this in Republican districts in 2020, which is interesting. They weren't going to the Democrat districts and adding votes there. They're just taking some votes away from the Republican districts. He'll explain it in earnest as we go on. Plenty more coming your way next hour, including part two with Ralph Pozzullo. Don't touch that dial. Also, Governor Abbott of Texas, right where I'm sitting, he says we could do something about citizenship tourism. We'll explain that too. Keep it here.
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7: Everybody's talking about it. Weight loss injections. 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You've seen them on everybody, right? 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